0: and 44 medals, including 19 gold. Over to the AFL now. Big news for Fremantle fans with young star Murphy Reid extending his stay at Dockerland till 2032.
1: Ever since I've been here, I fell in love with the club. Obviously, coming from Melbourne, not really knowing anything about Fremantle. And yeah, I feel like I'm a part of the family and my family is also a part of the family. And it's just a place that I want to be and I look forward to coming to every day. And yeah, I'm very lucky to be put in the position to be here for a fair few more years now.
0: And in Major League Baseball, Australian infielder Curtis Meade has been traded from the Washington Nationals to the Boston Red Sox. That's the latest in sport. 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
8: It's 8:05. Nat, Sean and Joel Creasy with you this morning.
9: You.
0: That sounded like a lime getting...
9: Yeah. I don't know if lime has done you yet. I'll write that down.
0: Yeah, okay, right. Get a you in there.
9: That's just for you, Sean.
0: Thank you.
8: Loose change not too far away. Think about this. It's leaning closer to 6,000 than it is to 5,000.
0: Got you.
9: What does that mean?
0: Got you all over it.
8: Hidden somewhere inside the number, you'll find both a 2 and a 7. What does that mean, Joel? Every digit in this number is different.
9: Something to do with 27
8: Think about that. If you tell us the exact amount, we'll give you that much to spend at Danks Furniture. So there's a bit on the line. That's not too far away, but sports next.
0: A lot of footy to be talked about next. Stick around.
8: It's Swifty right now. This is the Fate of Ophelia on Nova.

0: Dennis gets a shove, doesn't like it.
1: Barking the instructions as he goes.
2: Oliver Stocker on the ground today.
3: How about that?
4: Let's start with a bit of footy news. Two Reeds were in the news yesterday. One of them was Murphy Reed signing on for the Freo Dockers till
5: 25 years.
6: Wow.
4: It's amazing when his contract was going for another few years anyway, but
5: yes.
4: The Dockers obviously like, this guy's too good. So how are we going to pay him more money and get him to stay in the future? And then from a management point of view, how do you project in 6 years'
5: what he's
4: going to be worth?
5: This is a conversation we had the other day about the kid that turned down the $15 million to go to Tassie, right?
4: Yeah. Clearly he did the maths and thought, I can make some more money, maybe.
5: Mm.
6: How old is he now?
4: 19, turns 20 shortly.
5: Murphy Reed? Is he?
4: Yeah.
5: He's still 19.
4: Yeah.
6: Okay, so that's he does have a very
4: he's so good, it's not funny.
5: Yeah, he's a great talent.
6: I don't know how they... to be in that position, yeah.
4: I think that they have to go with a percentage of the salary cap.
5: Yeah, right.
4: That's how they'd have to work it out. So we don't know what the salary cap's going to be in 2032, but we want, I don't know, 10%.
5: I'm just trying to get a number. Yeah.
6: Is it like our industry? Are there big managers doing these deals for them? And are there, you know, these more premium managers that people are biting and scratching to get in with? Really?
4: Yeah, it's a really good call, Joel. Yes, there is some big management groups that have the bulk of players getting around there. That doesn't mean they necessarily will get a better deal, but they can certainly bargain maybe with strength.
5: And also, when they have a big portfolio, they know what everyone's worth.
4: Yep.
5: So that helps with that negotiating, bargaining power,
6: Are they also doing their, like, managing their lives outside of, like, you know, like my manager does everything. Are they managing their, you know, media side of things and sponsors?
4: Yes, they are.
5: I don't think they
4: do. They'll have a financial department which will try to set you in stone for what it looks like going forward and how much money you can. So these days, right, so a young player might get $100,000 for being in the competition, being a part of it. They might go, as a manager, and go, well, you know what, we're only going to give you $500 a week. That's it. We'll help you buy a car. By that means, it's your money, but we'll buy a car, something sensible so you can get from training. But from here on in, with maybe this is our advice. Now, you don't have to stay by it 100%, but here's $500. You're living at home. That's enough money for you to be able to get three and live a reasonable life. All this other money is going to be invested because you might be done in 2 years' time unless you've got something out of it. Mm. Moving on to the
5: other
4: end.
5: Do hands-on like your manager does, Joel, who sends you through a daily schedule of things that you have to do down to the minute. But other
6: than
5: that,
6: it's
5: one step less than that.
4: The other Reed is Harley Reed, and a lot of talk about the amount of free kicks he's been given away. By the way, 165 free kicks he's given away in 3 years.
5: Quite a lot.
4: That is unbelievable.
5: Generous. More than anyone?
4: Oh, by mile. Mm. And also, he's received 122 free kicks, I think it is. So, collectively, we're talking like 287 free kicks.
5: That he's involved in one way or the other.
4: Imagine how many times a whistle's blowing in 60 games.
5: It must haunt him.
4: Don't you reckon?
6: Yeah.
4: It's just going all the time. So it's like he had a rave.
5: There's a bit of chatter around that he is umpired differently to other players. What do you think?
4: I think on the weekend, because there was four free kicks given against him, and some of the he deserved to get one for a high tackle, he didn't. And there was a couple of them where the umpires were right there, and he just gave a little bit of a push. And in my mind, I would have done that a million times over. But they're just all like, hey, don't do that. And he just gives a little half a, I'm going to say a minuscule knee in a position that you wouldn't do.
5: Yes.
4: And the umpires go, nah. Done.
5: You can't do that. But other players could get away. Like a Dacos could get away with that, right?
4: Yeah, but if you're doing the wrong thing constantly just don't do it.
5: Yeah.
4: It's pretty simple. 165 times the whistle's gone against you.
5: I'm going to put it out there.
4: Put your head in.
5: He can't help himself.
4: He can't help himself.
5: And it's the intensity with which he plays, without a doubt. So it's, do you just offset the brilliance that when he does something brilliant, that the price you pay for that is these dumb free kicks.
4: Yeah, I think, Nat, that's a really good... I'm a
5: huge fan. Or do you coach it out of him?
4: I think there's an ability for him to be able to pull in and not give away those free kicks. Mm. Yeah, absolutely. And they're still on that side of things to be able to be a fierce competitor, smash people over, you know, they occasionally rub their head into the ground. I'm all about it, no problem.
5: You do it to me like every third day.
4: Yeah, I'll get you on the head with a bit of a...
5: noogie.
4: A bit of noogie on the head, no problem
6: at all.
4: I know
6: what you two are doing.
4: So hopefully Harley will pull it back a little bit but still play on the edge because I think it's important for him going forward. And finally, we want to talk about Bailey Smith and the fact that he has been caught going on a date twice within a few hours
5: Two different girls. Same place, by the looks of it.
6: Can I just say, though, why is this girl, like one of them, the photo I saw, taking a photo on the first date of the two of them? That almost felt a bit like, hey, look at this,
5: excuse me,
6: who I'm on a date with.
5: Yeah, yes, because it's Bailey Smith. I absolutely would take a picture of myself if I was on a date with Bailey.
6: I want the whole world
5: to know. But then they noticed that. So another girl went, hang on a second, when was this? Because she noticed same place and that in the photo he was wearing the same thing as when she went on a date and they figured out it was 3 hours apart. And you go, you know, he's not exclusive with anybody. Like, he's not doing anything wrong. It's just that whether or not you're, you know, because he hasn't told,
4: you know, there's a list and there's a line. Huge. Yeah. And last night on AFL 360, it actually came up. His coach was on board. Ross Lyon was on board as well. So Chris got Ross Lyon. And his name came up a fair few times. But they were saying in a positive way that he doesn't care about the outside noise in any of his life. He's just going to play and be cheeky about his life and enjoy himself. His job is to play footy. Whatever else happens after that, it's no one else's business.
5: He then hilariously put up an AI altered image of himself with Nazai Wanganeen-Miller saying, oh, date Rex, please. So you go,
6: I did see this.
5: He's embracing it. Like, and, you know, there'd be plenty of girls who want to date him. And if they have to wait 3 hours till the next date comes available, so be it.
6: Yeah, the next open window. I think the booking system.
5: I know, right? Good luck to you, Bailey Smith.
4: Remember those days, Nat?
5: I never lived those days.
6: When's yours, Nat?
5: 16 past 8 on Nova.
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5: Which is like, imagine what his DMs look like, Sean.
4: You can't even imagine, can you? Oh, I mean, Joel, you'd have gone close in the day, I'd imagine.
6: Oh, thank you. But no, I don't think so. You'd be surprised. His DMs look like you could do a season of American Horror Story. That would be terrifying.
5: Let's talk weather. 18 to partly cloudy today. It's warmed up to 7 degrees in the city. Oh, great. Take your jumper off. 20 and 22 for the next couple of days. And then we do have a shower or two turning up late on Friday. Let's get a traffic update. Here's Christy.
8: There is a police incident in Naranda, Tonkin Highway northbound before Reed Highway. It's reduced to a single lane. Emergency services are on site. Traffic heavy through there. Please avoid the area. The earlier crash in Scarborough on West Coast Highway southbound after Brighton Road, that has cleared. The traffic is heavy back to Carinup Road. A broken down truck in Cardinia, South Street westbound after North Lake Road. The left lane is blocked. It's still a crash in Greenwood, Mitchell Freeway southbound after Hepburn Avenue. The right lane is blocked. People out of their cars there as well. Traffic heavy back to around Whitfords Avenue. Because of that, anything else, call 94891777. 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
5: Thanks so much, Christy. Still to come, we've got around a loose change. It's not too far away. And the latest clue, it's leaning closer to 6,000 than it is to 5,000.
4: Righto, we're on.
5: Factor that into your guesses. 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
5: There's a few people I'm looking
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5: We have had some absolute shockers. No, not you, Joel.
6: Someone just bailed. Didn't
4: even
6: get
4: it. Bailed.
5: Yep.
4: Can't even.
6: I've told everyone about that. 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
5: No, never.
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3: Oh, you know the drill. Tell us exactly how much money we found on the back of the sofa and we'll give you that amount to spend at Danks Furniture. Remember, this is the couch that's in the man cave, right? So it's got questionable stains on it. Some action.
4: Can tell a story or two. But I tell you what, we've given away some clues, Joel, and you have them.
5: We certainly have. Sorry, I was just looking at Danks Furniture. I quite like the yelling up dining table.
4: Oh, okay. Lovely.
5: Oh, la la. I'm in the market for one.
4: You are?
5: The clues. We've got four. It's not big enough to fill RAC Arena.
3: Yeah.
5: And then we got even more specific yesterday. It's leaning closer to 6,000 than it is to 5,000.
3: Mm.
5: On top of that, every digit in this number is different.
3: Mm.
5: And finally, hitting somewhere inside the number, you'll find both a 2 and a 7.
3: Oh, okay. Let's go to Sue in Casuarina, see if she can sort of, you know, decode all of those clues. Hello, Sue.
6: Hi, how are you going?
4: Great,
5: Sue. Hi, Sue.
3: Now, we're excited, Sue. Right. Have a crack. How much money do you think is down the back of our sofa?
6: 5,726.
5: Are you in the market, Sue, for a new dining table or a...
6: Oh, a nice lounge would be nice.
3: Oh, okay. Oh, what are we rocking in the lounge department at the moment, Sue?
6: Oh, I've just got a one of those semicircle, half-circle lounges. It's comfortable, but it's...
3: Yeah.
5: Can you nap on that? Can you lie down on a semicircle? I was looking into those.
4: Yeah.
3: You can't really stretch out. You're not going for the spine.
4: Sue, you've gone over the clues, obviously, and it seems to fit the bill.
3: It is leaning closer to 6,000 than it is to 5,000.
4: Okay.
3: It's got a 2 and a 7 in it, and every digit's different. So, here we go. $5,726. Is correct.
7: It's correct.
6: Are you kidding me? Are you
4: kidding me? No, you've nailed it.
3: We were joking about that.
6: God.
3: You've gone and done it.
6: I've got a beautiful lounge.
3: I know.
4: Yes, you have, Sue. No one's more surprised than Joel.
5: Sue, I really stole that moment.
6: I've been up nights and I was driving home listening to you and I'm thinking, okay, now work this out. And I'll wait till I pull up and I'll ring you. And I got straight through. I can't believe this.
3: Sue.
5: We love that, Sue.
6: Fantastic. Thank you so much.
4: Sue, that's amazing.
3: She's off to Danks to go shopping.
4: Oh, Sue, $5,726 bucks to spend at Danks.
6: Fantastic. Thank you so much.
3: What sort of work do you do that you work night shift, Sue?
6: I'm a nurse.
3: Yeah.
6: I just do agency. Yeah, just agency work.
4: Yep.
3: So you've just pulled a night shift. You've worked all night and now you've scored $5,726.
5: Oh, you need a
3: That's
5: nice
3: better than
5: sofa.
3: Overtime rates, isn't it?
6: Yeah. Oh, my God, yes.
3: Better than time and a half, Sean.
4: Wow.
6: Sue. Oh, fantastic.
3: Oh, Sue, congratulations. We're very happy for you.
6: Oh, thank you so much. Oh, that's fantastic.
3: That's beautiful. All right, guess what? Have we got another couch?
4: We've got another one.
3: We've got the one in the good room at the front of the house, Sean.
4: Well,
3: nobody ever goes in there, maybe that's where Nat has been stuffing all her cash all this time.
5: Yeah, it might have, really increased that money.
3: Ooh, who knows?
4: I can't wait. The next one, we're just not going to tell you any time.
3: No,
5: I'd never
4: the
5: know.
4: The number.
3: No one is more surprised than Joel when we say that's correct.
5: Well, because, it's the joy in not knowing. You get one, normally I'm let down, but then I get the one, woohoo!
3: Yes,
5: I'm really invested in this competition.
3: Right?
5: More than anything else.
3: Ross is going to give you your first clue for the new couch amount after 9 o'clock. So stand by at 8:31 on Nova.
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9: 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Still a police incident. Tonkin Highway is closed northbound between Morley Drive and Reed Highway. Traffic's heavy on the approach. Consider exiting Tonkin Highway earlier. Still a broken down track in Cardinia. South Street westbound after North Lake Road. The left lane's blocked. But the crash in Greenwood Mitchell Freeway southbound after Hepburn Avenue. That has cleared. Anything else? 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Partly cloudy today, heading for a top of 18. And right now it is 9 degrees on Nova 937.
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2: Good morning, it's Ann Janderson. The Albanese government is considering the nation's first new oil refinery since the 60s to improve energy security. It's working with WA on a pre-feasibility study for a site at Karratha. We already have two in Brisbane and Geelong. The eSafety Commissioner has admitted schools should not be posting images of students and teachers online because of the rise of AI-generated deepfakes. There have been 100 reports of images being harvested in the 3 months to April. Education institutes are being urged to rethink sharing on socials and websites. Victorian Premier Jacinta Allan will face a leadership spill at a meeting of Labor MPs this morning, 4 months out from the state election. Her deputy, Ben Carroll, has declared his intention to run. The Premier remains defiant, though. Flames from wildfires burning in southwest France are creeping even closer to Bordeaux. The mayor of the historic wine city says for now an evacuation is not on the cards. And Margot Robbie has been spotted with a huge leg bruise while shopping with her mum in Paris. No word on how she injured herself, though. Sports next.
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4: Straight over the Commonwealth Games track and field, Rose Davies has produced the run of her life to become Australia's first gold medalist in the 10,000 metres. While in the pool, Meg Harris has stunned Molly O'Callaghan to win the women's 100 metre freestyle. Shayna Jack completing an Aussie clean sweep in that one. Over to footy news now. Brisbane defender Ty Gallop fronts the AFL tribunal tonight on a serious misconduct charge. The MRO accusing Gallop of
1: assault.
4: Straight over the Commonwealth Games track and field, Rose Davies has produced the run of her life to become Australia's first gold medalist in the 10,000 metres. While in the pool, Meg Harris has stunned Molly O'Callaghan to

0: finale all year about his free kicks that he's been given away, and it's still a work in progress. It's something he's working on, but we're just really talking to the AFL about making sure that it's even on both sides of the ball.
1: And English Premier League heavyweights Chelsea and Tottenham have touched down in Sydney ahead of their pre-season hitouts against the Wanderers and Sydney FC. That's the latest in sport. You're up to date on Nova.
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8: It's 24 to 9. Nat and Sean with Joel Creasy with you this morning.
9: I'm just recovering from loose change. I really made Sue's moment about myself.
8: I know. No, you were celebrating with her.
10: You were. Yeah. That's what we like.
9: She's going to clean up at Denks.
8: Yeah, isn't she just? Mm-hmm. Coming up shortly, we need to discuss what happened at an Usher concert.
10: Yeah. And if you're one of those people that jump up on stage, you've been up on stage.
8: Everybody knows one.
10: Might have gone well, mightn't have gone so well.
9: Mm, I respect those people.
8: Yeah, I know, right?
9: Because I don't want to do it.
8: We need, exactly. Right now, here's Macklemore and Ryan Lewis. This is Can't Hold Us.

0: Yeah, the ceiling can't hold us either. It's 20 to 9.
1: What are you saying?
2: Macklemore?
3: Oh, we've all been on holidays, so let's be honest, y'all.
1: Yeah, true.
3: Oh, we're working hard, but we're just not getting there at the moment.
1: No, God, no.
0: No, that would be the floor can't hold us. Our heads are out of control. Oh, hello.
3: This is Usher.
0: Yeah, it is.
1: Oh, Usher.
0: Show me to my seat, Usher. Okay.
3: I didn't even know the words, but... Yeah,
0: no, you really got into it.
3: Yeah,
1: though.
3: Yeah.
1: I know.
3: Usher's been performing with Chris Brown and over in the US.
0: Dr. Chris Brown.
3: Oh, my God. Dancing with the Stars, wow. Was it? I'm not sure.
1: From Julia Morris to Usher.
0: Yes.
3: Now, there has been a lot of articles about Usher today, and I'm going to give you the headlines, and then we'll go over the story. Okay, here it is. First of all, singer boots fan off stage after lap dance, number one.
0: Okay.
3: Video fan escorted off stage at Usher concert, plus more trending searches. Okay.
0: Okay.
1: You're like that politician that in the US the other day who was reading out a speech, and then he read out the directions from like ChatGPT.
0: Yeah.
1: He finished his speech and was like, And would you like me to make this more concise?
0: Yes. Pause for laughter.
3: I always say yes. Yeah. Usher ousted viral concert goer says she prefers Chris Brown. And here's the last one. Usher boots fan off stage after steaming moment turns awkward.
0: Oh, what happened?
1: Are you just reading the headlines? Or is
3: they're the headlines. Now, the backstory is there was a lady and her mum who went along to a concert. Mm-hmm. She says on Facebook, she went along to this Chris Brown Usher concert, and she said she was looking fine. Mm-hmm. She was looking so fine.
1: I love this song. Get it, girl.
3: And then Usher's people apparently came up and said, we would like to move you to the front.
0: To the VIP section.
3: Yep. Oh. And because she looked amazing.
0: Said, VIP, yeah, you know me.
3: 100% she did. Yeah, absolutely. She got asked to come up on stage, or if anyone would like to come on stage, they clearly looked at her because she looked very attractive
1: on this particular line.
3: She went, yeah, I'm up. She jumped up on stage and she was asked to be a part of with a serenading song there was a bed out. And Usher pushed up in her face and singing to her.
0: Yes.
3: And
0: what a sensual moment.
3: And she kind of rejected his movements towards her. And that just sent the crowd into a frenzy. Get off! Give me my
1: chance!
3: That
1: could have been me.
0: Yeah, it could have been me.
3: I want to be up on stage with Usher in my grill.
0: And she's come out of Facebook and said, you're just jealous.
3: Yo.
0: You're just jealous at me because I'm so fine.
3: That's what she said.
0: I mean, I'm paraphrasing.
3: What she said
0: with a bad accent, but it's it's the same vibe.
3: So many people disappointed.
0: She wasn't unhappy to be there, as it turned out. She was loving it, but she just was, you know. In that moment, he got a bit up in her grill.
3: Yeah, and I guess all the fans who were there wanted to be a part of that, and she was up there, and she never really got a part of it with Usher, and you know.
0: They thought she should have acted more in the moment as though she was in love with him, as they would have done.
1: I mean, he does this every night.
3: I don't want to get up on stage. I hide in the corner if there is an act. I mean, you guys do comedy.
1: I don't talk to the crowd, though.
0: And I don't want to be involved in somebody else's show. Like, I'm happy to get up and do my own spot, but I don't want to... No.
3: Get pulled up?
0: I was once... I found out after the fact, but I had... Cirque du Soleil were coming to town.
1: I was going to say, was it a Cirque du Soleil?
0: Yeah, and I had, unfortunately, I said yes, but then something came up and I couldn't go. And so I then had responded and said, unfortunately, I won't be there. But whatever, that didn't get to the right people because I got a message on the night of saying, I hope you're okay. You are going to get called up tonight. I'm like, I'm not going to be there.
1: Oh, you know what? I don't,
0: on this occasion, I think she just did me a solid. I don't know that everybody knows in advance.
1: Yeah,
0: but I'm like,
1: nice
0: dodge that. Bullish.
3: Some people put their hand up to do it, don't they?
0: Oh, I have a friend who does. Do you have it? My friend, so one of my best friends, Sally, her husband, Andy, he is a Yorkshireman, and he, any opportunity, before they've even said, does anyone want to come up on stage? I'll do it. It's like, you don't know what you have to do. Yeah, I'll do it. He's done dances on stage. He's been hypnotised on stage. He's got up and told a joke on stage. Whatever it is.
1: Oh, my
0: God. He absolutely will put his hand up and volunteer every single time. But if I was to say to him, why don't you do stand-up? He'd be like, oh, no, I couldn't do that. It's like, well, you're basically doing it already. What are you talking about?
3: One of my mates in Amsterdam got pulled up on stage and it was a live show that was going on, and he got his ass handed to him.
1: Really?
3: It was hilarious. And I can only just experience with a whole lot of Japanese guys. We both couldn't communicate well to each other, but we're having a great time.
0: International language of, look what my mate's doing.
3: That's exactly right.
1: Jack will jump up. You know, if we're in a group, we'll sort of like always point to him because he's maybe the one non-live performer in our group.
0: Yes.
1: He's jumped up before and some clowns or whatever the show we're at, like sort of took his shirt off and, oh my God, the crowd went wild. And I'm there like real pissed off now. Yeah. Like, I was enjoying the show up until that moment. I'm like, okay, we get it.
0: We get it. He's got a great rig.
1: Yeah, whatever.
3: We want to talk exactly about this. Maybe you've got someone in your group or your family member. Maybe it's you. Jumps up on stage. What have you been involved in?
0: Yes.
3: Maybe it didn't go well. You got up on stage. Next thing you know, you're doing...
0: Absolute fizzer. Or maybe it was amazing.
1: Yeah.
0: Maybe you were incredible. Yeah, that's right.
3: We've got a pair of Sennheiser Momentum 5 wireless headphones up for grabs. These are unbelievable. Rediscover your favourite songs with Sennheiser Momentum 5 wireless. Every detail finally revealed. What a prize.
0: All right, 13-24-10, we want to know, are you the sort of person who jumps up on stage or is there one of these people in your life? And what have they got involved in? Was it great or did it turn out to be absolutely awful?
1: I don't know them.
0: 13-24-10.
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0: Head of a job of 18 today. It's already 9 degrees in the city.
3: Oh, look at us go.
0: It's so warm. Let's go for a swim. 20 and sunny tomorrow. 22 on Thursday and Friday. There will be some rain turn up Friday afternoon is what they're predicting at this stage. But sunny days till then. Let's get a traffic update. Here's Christy.
5: You will still need to keep in mind the police incident. Tonkin Highway still closed northbound between Morley Drive and Reed Highway. Emergency services are on site. Traffic is heavy on the approach back to Great Eastern Highway. Still a broken down track in Cardinia, South Street, westbound up to North Lake Road. The left lane is blocked there. Freeway southbound slow Whitfords Avenue through to Hepburn Avenue, then Stevenson Avenue through to Vincent Street. Freeway northbound Thomas Road through to Anketell Road. Then Farrington Road through to Cranford Avenue. The Graham Farmer Freeway and the Northbridge Tunnel are both slow westbound. And a few cars in Hammersley Reed Highway in both directions at Erindale Road. 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
0: Thanks so much, Christy. Right up next, we want to hear from you. If you or somebody you know and love is the sort of person who gets called up onto stage all the time, they volunteer for it or they're just randomly picked out all the time, have they been amazing or was it awful?
3: And it's worth calling too because we got a pair of those Sennheiser Momentum 5 wireless headphones. Oh, my God.
0: Nice one.
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0: It is 10 to 9. Okay, so we're talking about Usher at his concert. He dragged a girl up on stage and the rest of the crowd were infuriated because she didn't react as willingly as they thought that she should have. She's since posted, like, she didn't have a bad time. It wasn't like she doesn't like Usher. She thought, yeah, no, I got it going on and you're all just jealous.
3: You're jealous. Yeah. I'm fine.
0: We want to know if you've been dragged up on stage or perhaps you volunteered. When they say, any volunteers? Let's go to Glenda in Clarkson. Glenda, hello.
12: Hello.
3: Hi, Glenda. Hi, Glenda.
0: Okay, Glenda, what have you got for us?
12: Well, it wasn't myself, but about 2 or 3 years ago, we were at the Regal seeing the one and only Joel Creasy.
3: Yes.
12: And at the end of the show, he said, oh, can I have a couple of people up there to do a dance for the end?
1: Oh,
12: and
1: yes,
12: Michael,
1: I did too.
12: A professional dancer. My daughter's a professional dancer. And there was another girl in the aisle who also was a dancer. They got up there with Joel. Joel showed them the steps. And they were amazing. All three of them. They were amazing.
1: Oh, thank you for including me in all three of them in with the professional
3: yes,
1: dancers.
3: Yes, one of them.
1: Because, Glenda, you'd be shocked to hear that I was doing that every night, and some nights, you know, it wasn't a very tricky dance routine, but honestly, trying to get people to do it.
0: It's the big finish to that show too, wasn't it, Joel?
1: Yes. Yes. Well, so that's the only time I've really interacted with the crowd, so thank you, Glenda. I get nervous.
3: You never know who's coming up when you ask for people, I guess.
0: Yeah.
12: They knew what they were doing, didn't they,
1: Tom?
0: Yes.
1: They certainly did. It was like a Taylor Swift mega mix. I did the Taylor Swift Eras tour. That goes for 4 hours. I did it in about an hour, in a minute 40 at the end of the show.
0: Nailed it.
1: Yeah, I did it. That was when I had 5 broken ribs as well. I was pushing through. I had nothing else to close the show on.
0: thanks, Glenda. Let's go to Lee and Quinana. Hello.
13: Hello.
3: Hi, Lee.
0: All right, Lee, talk to us. Is it you that got called up on stage?
13: I am the person who likes to sit in the back and doesn't want to get involved.
0: Yes,
1: same.
13: And it was close to my 40th birthday and we went to Bali and we're at the Y Bar for the midget boxing.
3: Yeah.
13: And my friends nominated me to be the ring girl for the night.
0: Amazing.
13: So
1: night.
13: I got dragged up into this ring with all these midget boxes and I had to hold up these signs every round. It was the most embarrassing moment of my entire life.
3: You didn't own it, Lee? You didn't, you know, straight the butt out or something?
13: No. I hated it. Absolutely hated it. But
1: the
13: kids
1: thought
13: it was hilarious.
1: Yeah, that's
3: it is funny.
1: Sometimes I see acts get people up for so long, I'm like,
0: yes, let them sit down.
1: To watch the show.
0: Exactly.
1: It's like when a clown or an entertainer walks by, I think sometimes before it's so just like, and they'll grab your drink and scull it. You're like, I've got to go get another one now.
0: Because I can't watch you sober.
1: No.
3: Absolutely.
1: How
0: does
3: thank
0: that you, Lee. Work? Sarah's in Eden Hill. Good morning.
14: Good morning. How are you?
3: Great,
0: good,
3: Sarah.
0: Now, are you somebody who volunteers to go up on stage or were you dragged up?
14: Look, I was part of a performance that was a theatre sports production, as you do when you're a bit younger.
0: Yes.
14: And I did fancy myself as, you know, a bit of a queen of the stage. But
1: improv queen.
14: I was called up and we did the activity where you sit with your arms behind your back.
0: Yes.
14: And someone else does your arms. And the subject that was given was you're interviewing the fattest woman in the world.
0: Oh,
14: we're in the
0: God.
14: 90s. You know, life was very different then. We didn't really care about people's body image.
3: No,
14: feelings or anything like that.
0: No.
14: Yeah. And,
0: so it was a different time, yeah.
14: Yeah, a different time. And I was the interviewer. And in the moment, I introduced my subject as using the name of my other drama teacher. It just popped into my head and it popped out of my mouth and her name was Mrs. Durance. So it's not like it was Smith.
0: No.
14: Or Jones.
1: No,
14: or
1: yeah, no,
14: not
1: super common.
0: There's
1: name.
0: No plausible
14: no,
0: deniability
14: this
0: there.
14: Is during, there was an audible gasp around
0: gasp.
14: The room. Mm. I felt my stomach like leave the universe, and I just had to carry on because I was on stage and I was so mortified. I couldn't look at anyone afterwards, yeah. And you know, if I'd been more mature, I would have gone to her and said, "Look, this popped out. I'm yes. really, really sorry, but I wasn't mature enough
0: no.
14: to do any of those
0: so you
14: things."
0: Just...
14: And in the end, I nearly failed drama because obviously it got back to her. And she approved it, my Year 12 monologue, and then the night before, she said, "You can't do that." So I had to learn.
0: Yep.
14: A whole
0: That's
14: new
0: on you.
14: Monologue. Although I'm sure I was off to Broadway or you know, Groundlings or
0: yes.
14: on the,
1: Groundlings,
14: on the
1: you, really
14: you know,
1: are
14: join New Joel and that on the
0: yeah,
1: of course.
14: Comedy stand
0: exactly.
14: field, but I was just that one little
0: Yep.
1: Sarah, I've got to ask though. Then, as the comedian and the comedians, we need to know: did you get a laugh though? Because at the end of the day, that's all that matters.
14: I got a big. It was one of those. It was a multifaceted laugh.
0: Yes.
14: It was a laugh of amusement.
0: Yes, and horror.
14: Fear.
0: Yeah, that one.
14: And just it was one of those multifaceted laughs.
0: Yeah, a laugh's a laugh though, isn't
1: yeah.
0: it, Joel?
1: Yeah, we'll take it.
3: Yeah, I'll take it too.
1: Absolutely, you're off and running.
0: Oh, that's too good. Thank you, Sarah. Thanks, everybody. Great stories. Come on, Sean,
1: you've
0: got
1: funny.
0: A great prize to give away.
3: Yeah, we certainly do. We have got those Momentum 5 wireless headphones. We just looked them up. They
0: Sennheiser.
3: Are next
0: yeah,
3: level.
0: They're worth more than $700.
3: Yep, rediscover your favourite songs with Sennheiser Momentum 5 Wireless. Every detail finally revealed. Sarah, it's coming your way.
0: You're a terrible
1: Sarah.
0: Person.
1: Yes.
0: But we reward that because you got the laugh. It's 3-9 on Nova.
1: You respect that.
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17: 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A police incident has Tonkin Highway closed northbound between Morley Drive and Reed Highway. Heavy traffic coming back to Great Eastern Highway. Some long delays. Also, a broken down truck on South 3 westbound after North Lake Road in Cardinia blocking the left lane. It's slow on the Mitchell, Hepburn Avenue to Reed Highway inbound and Stevenson Avenue to Hutton Street. Busy on the Kwinana Freeway, Thomas Road to Anchor Till Road, Farrington Road to Cranford Avenue. Anything else, call 9489 1777. The census is coming this August. You'll get instructions soon on what to do. In the census, every answer matters. 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Partly cloudy with a top of 18 today. Right now it's 11 degrees on Nova 937.
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18: Good morning, it's Ann Janderson. We're being warned inflation could surge past 7% by the end of the year as the conflict in the Middle East escalates. Treasury has released new forecasting, which estimates the price of oil could reach $200 a barrel. Economists are expecting at least one more interest rate rise before the end of the year in a bid to curb high inflation. Meantime, Australia could get its first new oil refinery in decades as it looks to improve energy security. The federal government is working with WA on a pre-feasibility study for a site at Karratha. Right now we have two in Brisbane and Geelong. Australian schools are being told it's no longer safe to share images and videos online following a spike in AI-generated deepfakes targeting students and teachers. The eSafety Commissioner has been forced to release a new advisory urging educational institutes to rethink their posting habits after 100 reports of images being harvested in the first quarter alone. There are growing concerns bird flu could soon affect our poultry industry. 7 new cases have been recorded in SA, taking the total number nationwide to 20. And it appears Olivia Rodrigo is in a relationship. She's been snapped again with businessman Julian Cronenbergs, this time cuddling up to him at a park in New York City. Sports next. Nova
19: Sport. Starting off with the comp games, Meg Harris took gold over Molly O'Callaghan in the women's 100-metre freestyle in somewhat of an upset. Shayna Jack finished third. She claimed the bronze to ensure another Aussie podium sweep. Gymnast Kate McDonald has won gold in the uneven bars as the medal rush has continued for the Aussies. And Rose Davies claimed gold in the 10,000 metres on the track. We now have 44 medals, including 19 gold. Over to the AFL now. And big news for Fremantle fans with young star Murphy Reid extending his stay at Dockerland till 2032.
20: Ever since I've been here, yeah, I fell in love with the club. Obviously, coming from Melbourne, not really knowing anything about Fremantle, and yeah, I feel like I'm a part of the family, and my family is also a part of the family, and it's just a place that I want to be, and I look forward to coming to every day, and yeah, very lucky to be put in the position to be here for a fair few more years now.
19: And in Major League Baseball, Australian infielder Curtis Meade has been traded from the Washington Nationals to the Boston Red Sox. That's the latest in sport. You're up to date on Nova.
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25: It's 9:05. Time for us to get out of here. But tomorrow on the show, Joel, you won't be with us because you're flying to Perth tomorrow.
26: I'm on the roof, but I'll be IRL the next day. Very exciting.
25: Yes, you'll be joining us here in the studio Thursday and Friday, which we're excited about. Yeah. You know what you're missing tomorrow? Ursula Carlson in studio.
26: In studio as well.
25: Yes.
26: I love her.
25: We love her.
19: And last story, she was talking about us, how she was on the back of a boat.
25: Yes.
19: And was fishing.
25: Oh, yeah.
19: But it was a proper big launch thing.
25: Yeah, she thought she was going for a day fishing in a tinny, and she was on a proper fancy, like, rich person's yacht.
26: Yes. And she wasn't dressed appropriately. Yeah. Fatty on a Yacht is the name of her stand-up tour.
25: Yes,
19: Oh, there's someone else we're going to try to catch up with tomorrow, and that's the person who's gone viral.
25: Oh, the mop guy. The mop guy from the
26: Get
25: Commonwealth
26: Out.
25: Games.
26: Really?
25: Yes.
26: Yep.
25: I know. Wow. How about that? We're all the big names. You're
26: I
25: right.
26: Know.
25: We've got everybody.
19: We don't know his name, but it's a big name.
26: And mop guy.
25: Mop guy. You know, everybody knows who we're talking about.
26: Yeah,
25: he's been working.
26: Iconic.
25: We're going to get him a job at Motel Mexicola. He's going to be awesome.
26: Oh,
25: right
26: yeah,
25: in.
26: He'd be right at
25: they're
26: home.
25: They're the Ridge Mop guys. Ross, hello.
27: Hello, just Googling Mop Guy.
25: And you're not familiar?
27: Is it Dancing Dude or something?
25: Yes.
27: I think I caught a little bit of it.
26: Program.
27: How did you get Mop Guy? How do you find a Mop Guy?
25: Don't tell him. Don't tell him. Otherwise, everyone will do it. Hey,
27: yeah, I heard.
25: A little while ago, Sue from Casuarina correctly guessed that there was $5,726 down the back of that dirty old manky sofa from Sean's Man Cave.
27: Yeah, yeah. So she won that. Thanks to my clues. You're welcome, Sue.
25: Exactly. So straight off night shift as a nurse as well.
19: She nailed it.
27: Yeah, good on her.
25: Beautiful work.
27: But that's done and dusted, which means brand new loose change.
25: We're going down the good couch, the one that's in the room that the kids aren't allowed in.
27: Yeah, okay.
26: Fancy pants.
27: First clue will be 10:55.
25: Oh, don't give it away.
27: Well, that's, again, it is my job too. It usually starts pretty generic, but you never know.
25: Yeah, you never know.
27: You never know. We'll see you soon, Joel. You guys have a good day. Music. Let's get into it. Bruno Mars and Nova.

partly cloudy, 18 degrees today. How do we top the excitement that was yesterday? That was everyone in the office's alarms going off at once. But the Oz alert is over. I mean, this is exciting. San Francisco. Noah Kahan live. You can be checking out Golden Gate Bridge, Alcatraz Island, Blitz to get along to that. Let's see. Less than 10 minutes away as we get into the music.

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3: Right, Blitz time, Melody's Frio. You're a Noah Kahan fan. Why is that?
4: I just like his music.
3: Sorry, that's a stupid question. Of course it is. You just feel the music. Yeah, apologies. And it's even better seeing Noah Kahan outside of Perth in San Francisco.
4: Yeah, that's exactly right. And I'll be bringing a wife.
3: No, you put that on record, FYI. You're now officially in. Well done.
4: Thank you. Thanks, Ross.
3: And Robin in York. How's York going today?
5: Very good, thank you. Yeah,
3: no worries, just a little polite to ask. Out of York into San Fran, you're in the running.
5: Awesome, thank you.
3: And Julie, what's going on for you today?
6: Listening from work. Hoping to win the Noah Kahan ticket
3: to go in
6: the draw.
3: I know. Thank you for listening. You are now in the running to win it.
6: Wonderful, thank you so much.
3: Everybody else, more blitzes on the way. You can also register at the Nova Player app or novafm.com.au.
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12: Got a crash to look out for. Graham Palmer Freeway westbound after Victoria Park drive through Burswood. Reduced to a single lane. Emergency services are there and traffic is heavy on approach. A police incident has Tonkin Highway closed northbound between Morley Drive and Reed Highway. Emergency services are there and detours are in place via Morley Drive. Breakdown Tonkin Highway southbound at Hale Road through Wattle Grove and a truck breakdown South Street westbound after Northlake Road. Mitchell Freeway is busy southbound Hepburn Avenue to Reed Highway. Anything else? 9489 1777. 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T's and C's apply. To the weather, partly cloudy in 18. Tomorrow, mostly sunny and 20. Right now, 11 on Nova 937. Yeah.
13: Delightful winter's day. Morning, this is Ross. Partly cloudy, 18 today. Hey, I got four tickets to Juventus versus Inter to go in about 15, 20 minutes from now. And, of course, we're sending you to San Francisco to see Noah Kahan live. Blitz around 10:30. Music till then. 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

0: Ella Langley at Nova. This is Ross. Four tickets. These are hot tickets to Juventus versus Inter right now. Calcio Italiano takes over Perth. See Juventus versus Inter live. Search Calcio Perth. You want that though. 13, 24, 10 right now. Back to the music next with Olivia Rodrigo. About 15 away from another blitz to see Noah Kahan live in San Fran.
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4: All right, let's do a blitz. 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
4: 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You are in the running.
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7: 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This is probably only about 15.
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4: 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Next chance to win tomorrow morning with the guys.
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4: 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With Noah Kahan, who you can see live in San Fran, another blitz in minutes.
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12: Currently a police incident on the Tonkin Highway, which is closed northbound between Morley Drive and the Reed Highway. Now, there are detours via Morley Drive and Crimea Street. Very heavy traffic around through there. Probably best to avoid the area if you can. Got a crash on the Graham Farmer Freeway heading westbound just after Victoria Park Drive at Burswood. Delays there. And also the Mitchell Freeway northbound, a little bit slow, Mounts Bay Road through to Hay Street. Anything else, call 948-91777. The census is coming this August. You'll get instructions soon on what to do. In the census, every answer matters. Authorised by the Australian Bureau of Statistics, Canberra. Fine, partly cloudy is the forecast for Perth today. Similar situation again for tomorrow. After a top today of 18 degrees, right now sitting on 13 degrees on Nova 937.
2: 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Across Perth, this is Ross.
4: Partly cloudy, 18 today. And, how's this on the way? 9 minutes to the 90s. I reckon MJ's biggest hit. That is coming up. And, of course, we're sending you and a friend to San Francisco. Flights, accommodation, spending money. Noah Khan live. Blitz around 11:30. He's up first and over.

only 4 days old. Brand new Cat's Eye. And Nova still to come. 9 minutes to 90s. MJ Minutes. I thought it was his biggest hit. Definitely isn't. More of a fan favourite, Black or White. And one of mine, Billie Jean, is his biggest. Don't forget, we're sending you to San Francisco to see Noah Kahan live. Blitz around 11:30. Music till then. Bruno Mars and Nova.

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1: 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The only way to see me live is to keep it on Nova.
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3: Blitz time. Hello, Nicole and Dayton. What's going on today?
4: I'm just trying to call through for the tickets.
3: Yeah, that's what led to this exact moment. And I mean, yeah, tickets to Noah Kahan in...
4: San Francisco.
3: That's right, San Francisco. And you are in the running to win those tickets. Well done.
4: Thanks very much.
3: And hello, Kim and Oakford. Happy Tuesday. Why would you like to win this?
5: I would love to go anywhere. And I would love to go see Noah.
3: Just anywhere. San Fran is anywhere. You're in the running.
5: That sounds very cosmopolitan.
3: Oh, that's a big word. Well done. No, yeah, it's fancy over there. You could be checking it out. Good luck.
5: Thank you, Ross.
3: And Tracy in Beachborough, you're in as well.
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3: Everyone else, more blitzes to come. 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
1: That's a big word. Well done. No, yeah, it's fancy over there. You could be checking it out. Good luck.
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started. 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

0: Alex Warren, Fever Dream at Nova. This is Ross. We're counting down to the Chevron City to surf for Genu back August 30th. Always a bit of fun. Good challenge. How good you feel after it. I mean, it's been a while since I have done it. However, do recommend spots are filling up fast. So register now, PerthToSurf.com. Back to it next. Another blitz, of course, to get to San Francisco to see Noah Kahan live. And music in seconds. Josh Foraz, Like a Prayer. Up next. I wanna take.
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19: 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That earlier police incident on the Tonkin Highway has been cleared, so all good there. Got a crash on the Leach Highway heading westbound at Winthrop Drive, and Winthrop Centre Lane is blocked causing delays. Breakdown Canning Highway westbound at Way Road, South Perth. And another breakdown, Cronulla Freeway northbound after the Canning Highway, Como. Anything else, call 9489 1777. 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High partly cloudy for Perth today, top of 18 degrees. Right now, 15 degrees on Nova 937.
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20: Good afternoon, I'm Heidi Tilton. So Australia's largest energy retailer has now confirmed the information of almost a million current and former customers was accessed in a recent data breach. Origin Energy is promising to contact all those who have been affected by the incident. There have been chaotic scenes inside Victoria's Labor Party today, with Jacinda Allen standing down as Premier.
21: At the end of the day, I am and always have been a team player. Should Ben Carroll emerge as our next Labor leader and Labor Premier, he will have my congratulations and unqualified support.
20: Ben Carroll will be sworn into the top job, with potential challenger Sonia Kilkenny pulling out, avoiding a six-week rank-and-file vote just months out from the state election. Anthony Albanese's unveiled a $4 million plan to build Australia's first new oil refinery since the 1960s. Australia currently only has two refineries, with the money being put towards a feasibility study for a new facility in WA. The five beaches in northern France used in the World War II D-Day landings have been added to the UNESCO World Heritage List. Ariana Grande's filed a lawsuit against a group of anonymous hackers she claims infiltrated the devices of people in her inner circle to steal unreleased music, private photos and footage that was later sold online. And Australia has enjoyed another golden night in Glasgow, adding 9 more gold medals to stay comfortably on top of the medal tally. And you're up to date on Nova.
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0: this time yesterday.
1: Who thought you'd get excited about an alarm? The Oz Alert was happening. Now, though, that's over. Well gone. We move on. San Francisco to see Noah Kahan live. Another blitz around 12:30. Whatever you're up to today, we've got your music covered. Non-stop feel-good hits. Let's get back to it.

0: Josh Fouraz there. Nova, this is Ross. San Francisco, a trip for you and whoever you want to see Noah Kahan live. Renee and Ravenswood, Blitz on the way firstly. But why do you deserve to win it?
1: Well, I don't know if I do, but I'd love to.
0: Thank you for your honesty. No, I appreciate that. Doesn't matter. Actually, to be honest, doesn't matter if you deserve it or not. If you get picked, you win it.
1: Exactly. Someone's got to win it, Ross. May as well be me.
0: Worthy or not, we'll do another Blitz soon, okay?
1: Awesome. Thanks, Ross.
0: No worries. Less than 10 minutes away from that Blitz. And back to the music. Somber in minutes as well. And Nova.
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5: Hello, Karen and Balladura. 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
6: Yes.
5: How did you find the Oz Alert yesterday? Because I got excited, but I want to get your gauge.
6: Look, it got the grandchild a bit excited because we were at the park and I did forget it was going to happen naturally.
5: Yeah.
6: And we were near where there was lots of houses being built, so it was brilliant because every tradie's phone was going off, mine was. He thought it was absolutely brilliant. So do it more often. It entertained him wonderfully.
5: Thank you for that. You really dived into that response there. I'll get straight to it. You're in San Fran to go see Noah Kahan.
6: Thanks so much.
5: What was your name?
7: Rebecca.
5: In. Good luck.
7: Oh, awesome. Thank you.
5: And Janelle and Bull Creek in as well.
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13: 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No accidents or breakdowns on the roads at the moment. Ongoing roadworks for Cedric Street. That's closed between Stevenson Avenue and Ellen Sterling Boulevard in Innaloo. All clear for the Mitchell and Kwinana freeways. Rowan Tonkin highways flowing quite nicely. And no delays through the Northbridge Tunnel. Anything else, call 948-9177. 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Oh, what a feeling. Toyota. Fine, partly cloudy for Perth today. Looking for a top of 18 degrees. Almost there. 16 degrees now on Nova 937.
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12: What about hard work? 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
15: 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It would be a mass water start. You're getting kicked and your goggles are being knocked off and you're being held underwater. And you quickly realize that if you want to be able to survive in this mass start, you're going to sprint for those first 400, 500, 600 yards to get yourself far enough in the front of the pack that you have open water. In my opinion, work life is kind of like that. When you're younger, you better work your ass off. Ideally, you get yourself far enough ahead to get myself some breathing room, but now I can back off. So yeah, at certain points in your career, you need hard work.
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21: Hello and welcome to the Joel Creasy Show. Coming up today, funny people. I'll be dialing in my comedian bestie, Janelle Kearney, to catch up. But first, I'm going to be joined in the studio by another comedian, Mr. Daniel Connell. But let's kick our Tuesday lunchtime right with a bit of Sam Fender and Olivia Dean. Rein me in here on Nova.
22: No,

0: Oh my gosh, I hope you popped the top and was singing along to that one. 1,000 Miles, Vanessa Carlton, what a banger. It's the Joel Creasy Show on Nova, and we are joined in the studio by one of my favourite comedians, and we were venue buddies for many years at the Melbourne Comedy Festival. The brilliant Daniel Connell is here, who is on tour with his show Prairie Dog. You can grab tickets at danielconnell.com.au. Hello.
1: G'day, mate. How's it going?
0: I'm good. I missed you because I didn't see you this year at the festival. I was having a year off. Lazy bones.
1: Living the dream, aren't you?
0: I've noticed comics are touring more and more regionally, which I like.
1: Yeah. I grew up in a small country town, a place called Batemans Bay in New South Wales. So
0: big comedy scene, big theatre scene.
1: It's big theatre. Yeah, it's about 3 hours down from Sydney, right in line with Canberra, but on the coast of New South Wales.
0: Oh, lovely.
1: Yeah. I feel like everywhere gets my comedy, but it really pops in country towns. I think maybe the way I speak or... I definitely...
0: Small words.
1: Yes. Vocabulary.
0: What I do love about these towns is they are so appreciative when you're there.
1: Yes, yeah.
0: And they often are up for, like, that's their night out.
1: Yeah, absolutely. And people talk about it. I get messages from friends I went to school with in the months leading up to it. All different friends. Oh, we saw you coming. People get so excited. It's really nice.
0: Wow. And
1: I don't know what it is about Batemans Bay, but I seem to have people I know... or went to school with all around Australia. I have friends just pop up in the most random towns. So I often will have people I know somewhere.
0: Yeah.
1: Like Katoomba.
0: Katoomba. My favourite place.
1: Which is probably a 4-hour drive from Batemans Bay. A girl I went to school with messaged me the other day and said her and her husband lived there. I was like, oh, okay. Right. I'll see you at the show.
0: Tell everyone you know.
1: Yeah. This is my high school, my year 12 had 55 students.
0: Whoa.
1: And somehow they're all. Yeah, in 55 different places around Australia.
0: Yeah, what's wrong with Batemans Bay? Why aren't they specifically there? Are you the most famous person to come from Batemans Bay?
1: Definitely a comedian. There hasn't been any other comedians come from there.
0: Right, keep it that way.
1: There's been a couple of rugby league players. My nephew just played in the World Cup for the Socceroos. Yeah,
0: that's
1: so he's
0: huge.
1: probably jumped. With a World Cup berth, he's probably jumped.
0: Yeah, that's irritating, isn't it? Like, you've been doing this for how long?
1: Yeah.
0: What's his position?
1: He tries to stop them mainly.
0: Yeah. Oh, right. Yeah. Like he's the door bitch.
1: Yeah. Exactly. You're not coming in today. He's 25. Kai Truen, his name is my sister's son, and
0: Kai Truen.
1: Yeah,
0: that's a good name.
1: Good soccer name. Mm. And he's definitely probably the most famous. He played in the last game against Egypt. Played in that game.
0: Wow.
1: And he plays for New York. He lives in New York, plays for New York.
0: That is so impressive. Daniel, please stick around in the studio. I want to chat more about your new stand-up show, which you are touring everywhere. In the meantime, here's Samba with Homewrecker here on Nova.

0: by now that is a fresh one from Morgan Wallen. It's the Joel Creasy Show here for your Tuesday lunchtime. Comedian and mate of mine, Daniel Connell, is here. Now, tell the good people, what can they expect if they can get a ticket to a Daniel Connell comedy show?
1: I do like to talk about just random things and things that annoy me and day-to-day life.
0: You're very observational.
1: Yeah.
0: I cannot do that sort of comedy.
1: Right.
0: I love watching it. I'm terrible at it.
1: Yeah, right. Mm. But wouldn't you say yours is observational to a degree? That you're maybe tiny,
0: but very autobiographical.
1: Yeah,
0: it's all about me. Do you find sometimes you like go out, because I also feel like I go out of my way for terrible things to happen to me so I then have material.
1: Yes.
0: I don't really need to try that hard.
1: Wait, so when you, did you fall down the stairs on purpose?
0: I mean, that was, I really committed, I method, I broke 5 ribs. No, but I did think after, well, this is going to be in the show, this is a big deal.
1: Yes.
0: 5 ribs.
1: Yeah, so as you were, because the ambulance came, didn't they?
0: The ambulance came, yeah.
1: So you must have, were you like, did you actually have the thought go through your head? Or
0: the first
1: I'm going to get 10 to 15 minutes out of this.
0: Yeah, absolutely. This, I was like, this will be a closer. And then my first thought was like, when do I get the green whistle? And then the next thought was, how do I get a green whistle full time? Yeah. And then I've got a closer. Yeah.
1: What a dream. Yeah, I took the family to Bright a couple of years ago.
0: Yeah.
1: And we went on a water slide. And there's a Bright water slide. Have you heard of this? Have you been to Bright in country Victoria?
0: I've been to Bright.
1: Beautiful part of the world. There's a rotary water slide that they've built that goes into the river that runs through the town. And it's $3. Like, it's cheap as. It's awesome.
0: Oh, it's awesome. Sounds dangerous.
1: A little bit. But it's got a slight risk to it, but it's great.
0: Yeah.
1: And I went down it and I took my son and he was quite little.
0: Yeah.
1: And he was so slippery and he pulled my pants down about a foot. So as we went into the water, and I just had boardies with the mesh underneath, so I didn't have any.
0: Of course.
1: Yeah, and I was fully exposed as we hit the water. So I had, and he had no floaties on because I said I had him.
0: Oh.
1: And it's brown, murky water.
0: Oh, and
1: so I'm left with the choice to let him go and try and pull my pants up or hold on and just show everyone what's going on. And it's cold, even though it's summertime.
0: The water, okay, all right, I believe you.
1: The water's coming from the mountain, so it's very icy. And I held on to him and just stood up and quickly pulled my pants up. And
0: busy day?
1: Yeah, I look up and there's probably 12 people on the platforms, viewing platforms, watching.
0: Still enjoying the show.
1: And my wife was just in tears. Like snot coming out of her nose sort of laughter,
0: Prairie Dog Tour, tickets at danielconnell.com.au. So wonderful to see you.
1: Hey, thanks for having me on your show. It's great to see you got your own show, mate. It's about
0: it's about bloody time, isn't it? Well, thanks for popping in studio, Daniel Connell. You're the best. 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Up next, we're going to catch up, you know her, Daniel, one of my comedian besties, Janelle Koenig, to get us there. See ya with Unstoppable on Nova.

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1: Grab your juice boxes and sit down for story time with Joel's bestie from the Westie, Janelle Koenig. Janelle's juice box.
0: Yeah, every Tuesday I call my best mate and hilarious comedian Janelle Koenig for a little laugh and a check-in. Hello, darling. Happy birthday to you.
2: Oh, thank you very much, Marilyn.
0: You're welcome. You can now legally drink in the United States.
2: Yeah, three times over. not the limit, my age group. yes, it was my birthday yesterday, and Monday birthdays suck, Joel.
0: They suck. I don't know how it seems to happen, but I always seem to have Monday, Tuesday birthdays.
2: Well, at least twice every 7 years you do. it was a weird day. My family were obviously working or at school. Everybody's not available on a Monday, so I thought, you know what, doesn't matter. I'm going to treat myself. I'm going to get myself a luxury massage and facial. That's how I'm going to spend my day. And to hell with
0: day.
2: The price.
0: Yeah, yeah. What's your birthday? It only happens once a year.
2: That's right. Now. Here we go.
0: Okay.
2: My local massage parlour is at the local minutes away from me shopping centre, just a little community shopping centre. And I thought, you know what, I'm going to go 60 minutes body massage, 30 minutes foot massage.
0: Oh,
2: you know,
0: lovely.
2: Because I couldn't get a facial.
0: Yeah,
2: it's
0: yeah.
2: Delightful. So I had the foot massage first.
0: Right.
2: And they sat me in the seat that was in full view of the whole forecourt.
0: No, I was going to ask that. It's and very hard to relax when you got your tootsies out.
2: It's very hard to relax when you're sitting on a chair and you can hear every shot. It wasn't relaxing. It wasn't relaxing because I knew people were walking past. I thought, oh, someone's going to see me. That's okay. I thought, just get on with it. Enjoy yourself.
0: Of course.
2: And I went over to the massage room. Now, you know the massage parlours, they're kind of, they're divided by like office partitions.
0: Yeah.
2: You know, so you've still got that overall noise that dribbles through to the room.
0: Yeah, and I'd rather the sound of Baker's Delight than the person, like, I've had someone groaning next to me, and not in a sexual way.
2: No. So this place offers me a towel, because it's still cold in Perth, and it's a towel, and it wasn't like a bath sheet. It was a little towel, like a small, cheap hotel chair towel.
0: Right.
2: And that does not cover my body.
0: Yeah.
2: Okay? It does not cover my body.
0: It's like a bandana.
2: And for some reason, this lady spent about half of the 60 minutes rubbing me on top of the towel.
0: Okay.
2: It was so strange. Do you know that scene in 101 Dalmatians where the last puppy is born and they get it up and they have to, they go, maybe, and they rub it vigorously with the towel to bring it back to life? That's how I felt. This was not relaxing. And not for the first time in my life, Joel, I thought to myself, are we ever taking this party underneath the towel? It was just not for me. And I tell you what, Joel, she did get one huge knot out of me.
0: Oh, wow. Really? That's kind of a win.
2: Yeah, well, it was. But the knot was, I hope she's not going to use those rocks that she just put on my feet on my face. And she totally did. She totally did. And anyway, happy birthday to me. I left more stressed than I went going in.
0: I've had those experiences. And, you know, babe, having your feet out in public, that, you know, as my mum told me, never give away the foot pics for free.
2: She knows.
0: I'm in Perth this weekend. We'll do something lovely to celebrate your birthday. No hot rocks involved.
2: Sounds good to me.
0: Well, I love you, darling. Thank you so much. Next up, we're going to get a scroll update and find out which iconic Aussie film is taken to the stage. What do you call these? Rissoles. Delicious.
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0: It's the Joel Creasy Show on Nova. I'm nearly out of here, so time for this.
1: Time to read up on all the hot goss in the world of showbiz from an actual scroll delivered straight to Joel's studio. 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
0: Hi, Jack Charles.
2: Good afternoon, Joel Creasy.
0: Do you want to look at the, you know, the physical scroll that people are shocked to hear that I actually commit to the gag? The first dot point just says Anne Hathaway. I'm not happy with you and Chrissy.
2: Why?
0: You're Anne Hathaway haters. How dare you?
2: Oh, she's insufferable. Don't tell me you love her.
0: I love Anne Hathaway.
2: Why? Does the love stem from?
0: She's a great actress.
2: She's not.
0: But what? She is.
2: But she's not. She can play one role, which is fine with me. A lot of my favourite actors and actresses are the same. But we can't say she's great.
0: What's the role? What's the, she's great. She's got an Oscar. What's the role, the one role she plays?
2: Just herself.
0: Please. She had to sell her teeth down at the docks to pay for her sick child who's living with an innkeeper man and his wife. You obviously haven't seen Les Mis.
2: I have not.
0: That's what she won the Oscar for.
2: I know, but okay, well, maybe I'll watch that and it'll change my opinion. But in everything else, she plays the same role.
0: We are not going to see eye to eye. I love her. She's got such beautiful skin. Can you not appreciate that?
2: Yeah, she's got a good doctor, man. That Botox is exquisite.
0: She hasn't aged a day.
2: No.
0: Okay, what about this? More Australiana. The Castle, the iconic film, which I think 1997. I feel like it was older than that.
2: I was a newborn in 97.
0: Are you 97?
2: I'm at the very end of 96.
0: Oh, you're really on my nerves today. yeah, it's been rewritten as a stage play. Michael Castle Group, they are doing it, debuting at Her Majesty's Theatre from March next year. Have you ever seen the film?
2: Outrageous by me. I haven't seen the film, but I will definitely go and see this.
0: Of course you will. You'll get invited to Ignite. You'll
2: exactly.
0: be there and you'll
2: I'll
0: be posting
2: be
0: a photo on a media wall.
2: No, I'm like allergic to a media wall.
0: Yeah, I know. And then you see people queuing up for them.
2: Yeah, like how... Anyway. No, I think this is really exciting. And given, you know, the state of musicals and theatre in this country, I feel like that will actually attract a whole new sort of... cohort of people that wouldn't traditionally go and see a musical.
0: 100%.
2: But like, for example, the older boomer dads that loved The Castle, they might actually go and see this.
0: Oh, bloody love. What's this, love? That's a line from the film. Have you ever had a rissole?
2: Yes, I have had a rissole.
0: Wow. Well, you're so of the people. and finally, Choosing Texas by Ella Langley is now the longest running female solo non-holiday number one hit on the Hot 100. I think they have to say non-holiday because of Mariah. And the record was previously held by We Belong Together by Mariah also, and I Will Always Love You by Whitney Houston.
2: Wait, this is a crucial piece of information that I need going into the Chrissy Swan Show.
0: Mm-hmm.
2: Does this mean, and Erin might know the answer to this, does this mean that she has...
0: And I won't?
2: Yeah, probably. Does this mean that she has trumped Taylor Swift?
0: I'd say so.
3: Yes, correct.
0: Yeah, correct.
2: Oh, amazing. I cannot wait to deliver this news to Chrissy Swan.
0: Oh, yeah. Is Chrissy still into Taylor?
2: She's still into Taylor. I think she's slowly, I think post-wedding... She's realised how tacky that all was, and I think she's got the ick a little bit. But it's funny, Choosing Texas I'm not obsessed with, but clearly the world is.
0: Yeah, 15 weeks at number one.
2: Wow.
0: Have you been to Texas?
2: I haven't.
0: You'd love it there.
2: Really, why?
0: It's just fun. It's cool.
2: Okay.
0: It's not what you think. I mean, outside of Texas, a bit different, but in the city.
2: Yeah, okay, I'll stay there.
0: Great time. Thank you very much. I'm going to be back tomorrow with the Cheap Seats, Melanie Bracewell. Up next, Chrissy and Jack. Oh, my God, take this piece of information.
2: I will go right into that studio and tell her.
0: And win a chip to Ibiza to see Fisher. Oh, can you not go?
2: No, I can't. Our bosses wouldn't let me.
0: Not again. Thank you all.
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2: 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No accidents or breakdowns on the roads at the moment. Ongoing roadworks closing off Cedric Street and Innaloo. That's between Stevenson Avenue and Ellen Stirling Boulevard. Diversions in place. No delays or majors. All clear too for the Northbridge Tunnel. Anything else, call 9489 1777. 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Going to be fine, partly cloudy for Perth today. Top of 18 degrees. Right now it's moved up to 16 degrees on Nova 937.
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3: With the 2pm headlines, good afternoon, I'm Michelle Stevenson. Well, Victoria has a new Premier, Ben Carroll, elected in a party room meeting to replace Jacinta Allan, who resigned from the position this morning. Miss Allan says while she believes she would have won a ballot if put to members, she didn't want to take up valuable resources. Meantime, Rebel MP Moira Deeming has officially quit the Liberal Party. The federal government says it's investigating the best location for a new oil refinery in WA. The PM has announced $4 million towards a feasibility study into construct a facility in the state. Australia currently has two refineries in Geelong and Brisbane. Origin Energy believes around 900,000 current and former customers had their info accessed in a data security incident confirmed by the company last week. The five beaches in northern France used in the World War II D-Day landings have been added to the UNESCO World Heritage List. And the stars have walked the blue carpet in LA for the premiere of the latest Spider-Man. Academy Award winner Michael B. Jordan making a surprise appearance to greet Tom Holland with a hug. And you're up to date on Nova.

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2: Well, you can imagine hijack.
3: Good afternoon.
2: Imagine my delight, quite literally, baker's delight. When I got to work today, and one of my favourite things that has been on the menu for decades.
3: Clocked it. I know exactly what you're talking about.
2: Is in the kitchen. That delicious fruit, like I'm salivating, with all the walnuts squashed on the top.
3: And no one had bothered to cut it yet?
2: Oh, I did.
3: Oh, sorry. I've just seen 2 hours later, it's now been cut.
2: By me.
3: Yum.
2: The first thing I did. And, you know, that's been on the menu long enough that I was selling them when I worked at Baker's Delight when I was 15 or 16.
3: Way back when.
2: Yeah.
3: They are the best.
2: Oh.
3: Hey, Swanee, speaking of Baker's Delight, it is Tuesday, which means we're playing Chrissy's Cheesy Tuesday next. We've got $500 cash to give away. We've also got tickets inside the bum bag to go and see the brand new Spider-Man, Brand New Day, only
2: awesome.
3: In cinemas, July 30. The premiere for that has just happened over in LA. Zendaya looks unbelievable.
2: And they're, I don't know, I like seeing couples at work. Like
3: I know.
2: Zendaya and Tom Holland.
3: And also, Swanee, we've buried the lead. We are giving away a trip to Ibiza to see Fisher. Jump on the Nova Player app yesterday if you caught the chaos code word. We've got a new code word coming up after 3 o'clock. Teddy Swims, Lose Control.

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2: Just another cheesy Tuesday.
0: Hi, Ebony.
3: Oh, hello, Chrissy and Jack. How are you?
0: Yeah, we're really good. My day was made already by a surprise apple and walnut twist or whatever it's called. Apple walnut loaf it is.
4: That's it.
0: From memory. That was in the kitchen when I arrived into work. Ebony, what is your favourite thing on the board at Baker's?
3: I love the chive and garlic twist.
0: Do you hate it?
3: Always. Pardon?
0: Do you heat it up?
3: No, we like it just fresh. We always have it as like a side with dinner and it's a big hit.
4: You're a savoury gal, Ebony. I like you.
3: I am.
0: All right, let's see if we can get you some cash, Ebony, to spend on garlic and chive at twists. We have got a little piece of audio from history. It's cheesy or it's cringeworthy. It's one or the other.
4: Hey, I don't think this is either. Tom, you're in trouble, but okay, let's get to it.
0: Oh, it's pretty cringy. Oh, cheesy. I don't know. You can be the judge, Ebony, after you have won the cash. We are going to play you this grab and then we're going to ask you a question about it.
3: Okay, fingers crossed.
5: Rise and shine.
0: Oh, that sounds different to how I remember it.
4: Let's hear it again. It's quite good.
5: Rise and shine.
0: There's other versions of it. There's a longer version.
4: Right.
0: Because I've been singing it a lot lately.
4: Have you?
0: Yeah, I have.
4: Alrighty, for $500 cash, Ebony, who is that singing Rise and Shine?
3: Ooh, is that Kylie Jenner?
0: Sure is. It sure is. That's how she welcomes her child to the day. Sweet, isn't it? You got $500 cash, love.
3: That's amazing. Thank you, guys.
0: Well done.
4: Enjoy. Sean Paul on Nova.

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1: You're listening to the Chrissy Swan Show on Nova. 13, 24, 10. What is the biggest nope, N-O-P-E, slash red flag that you've seen when you've arrived at a paramour's house to get to know them a little bit better?
2: What a polite, beautiful way of putting it.
1: We have got some gold here from Reddit. Oh, I'm going to start. One guy had spilled milk on the floor earlier that day, and instead of cleaning it up, just put paper towels over it, and it was rotting there.
2: Oh, yuck.
1: When his date arrived.
2: I remember as a kid milk being spilled in Mum's car. And it never left.
1: No, you just have to set that car alight.
2: You do. Yeah. It is an absolute sell it job.
1: A bedroom floor covered in dirty laundry. I love this one. This one would be very hard to ever, ever look past.
2: Go.
1: Woman arrives at his house. He only has one, there is only one bed in the apartment, but there are two housemates, so it's him and one other. He shares the bed with a roommate.
2: I wonder what else they share.
1: Well, shares the bed with a housemate, and I think this part is worse. They're 19. The housemate is 50.
2: That is weird.
1: That's weird.
2: That is weird. Another one that has really got me is no bed. Slept on a yoga mat and used a bike tire as a pillow. The juxtaposition of like a sort of soft guy that enjoys yoga and sleeps on a yoga mat and then has a bike tire as a pillow is bizarre.
1: I can't understand that when you can get a pillow very cheaply. Like even if you've got no money,
2: yeah,
1: you can buy a pillow for like $2.
2: Kmart have them in those big bins.
1: Exactly.
2: Another one that is an absolute nope. Fist-sized holes in walls.
1: Yeah. That like, is a nope.
2: That is scary to walk into.
1: Yeah. What about this one? This one wasn't like, it was still early in the relationship, but it wasn't the first time she'd been to the apartment.
2: Okay.
1: She went, they'd known each other for a few weeks. And you know what that's like. That's strangers still.
2: Yeah.
1: When she went over to his apartment, there was an A4 photograph of her.
2: Oh!
1: As in, like, printed on paper.
2: That's Criminal Minds sort of territory.
1: That is bizarre.
2: Do you have any nopes that you remember from?
1: Well, the most recent nope is actually from a friend of mine.
2: Oh, wow.
1: Who went on a date and went over to the house and saw a box of hair. A box of hair.
2: Like human hair.
1: He wasn't sure. He thinks it was dog hair.
2: Oh, that's
1: Can
2: even
1: you believe
2: weirder.
1: It? Yeah, I know, Tom. How disgusting.
2: Well, my nope is yours? From a probably similar app that
1: yeah.
2: your friend
1: yeah,
2: was on.
1: Yeah.
2: And it was a glass vase of fake lemons. And I don't know why it offended me so much, but it truly did. Like,
1: I can't
2: either
1: imagine your face.
2: Like, what? Why? Real lemons, sure. I guess that could be like a cool way to store them and it looks sort of aesthetically pleasing. But fake lemons in a glass vase. And it was a vase that you'd put like an orchid in. It was tall.
1: Yeah.
2: A cylinder.
1: Where was it? Where was it placed?
2: Like in the kitchen. But it just looked weird. It looked wrong.
1: Well, yeah, it was wrong.
2: Hey, we want you to play wrong. The Reddit is, girls, what's the most nope thing you've seen when you went over to a guy's place for the first time? Just for getting on air with us, we are going to send you a family pass to Spider-Man Brand New Day, only in cinemas July 30. I bet Taylor's got some nopes.
1: Oh, yeah.
2: From guys she's dated.

0: Show on Nova. I'm loving this already. We've hit up Reddit and we've absolutely hit a very, very juicy vein here. What are the biggest nopes, N-O-P-E, that you've come across when you have gone to a potential
1: suitor's
0: house to get to know them a little bit better?
1: For example, a favourite of mine here is no bed, slept on a yoga mat and used a bike tyre as a pillow.
0: One of my favourites came from you, yourself, Jack, where you were like, oh, God, this will never work because there was a tall glass vase full of fake lemons.
1: I just can't do fake fruit. I can't do fake flowers either.
0: I get it. Although I do sometimes do an occasional very good quality fake flower. Anyway, long story.
1: You can get away with it, though, being in the compound. It looks real.
0: It does, actually.
1: You know what I mean? When everything else around it is well curated. 13, 24, 10, we want you to add to this nope list.
0: Hi, Tammy.
2: Hi.
0: Tammy, what is the biggest nope that your friend saw?
2: So, well, hold on. It's an alarm to pick up my children. A couple of weeks ago, my girlfriend stayed over the night at a new man's house and she went into the kitchen, I think, to get something to eat or drink, and she noticed a giant list on the bench of jobs for him to do. And she's ascertained since that it must have been his parents' house. He was 40 and they'd left a giant list of jobs for him to do.
0: I mean, Tammy, or even worse, it was from his wife.
2: Oh, well, yes, who knows? But anyway, it's pretty bad.
1: A proper man baby.
2: Yep.
1: Hey, Tammy, we're going to send you a family pass to see Spider-Man Brand New Dates in cinemas July 30.
0: Tammy, is your friend seeing him again or no, absolutely not?
2: No, they texted a few times back and forth, but she just couldn't bring herself to do it.
0: See, I'd have to ask. I'd have to go, is that your wife or your mum? And then when he answers, I go, okay, bye-bye.
1: It's my mum. My mummy asked me to do it.
3: Quick, get mummy, I hurt myself. Quick.
1: Michelle, what's the most nope thing you've seen when walking into someone's place?
4: Well, I saw used underwear with big skid marks in the middle of the doorway.
0: Yeah. Oh, Michelle, come on. What? No. Did the undies have, little pictures of cars and trucks on them?
4: They should have, but they did not. That was the sad part.
0: There's so much wrong with this. The fact that there is a skiddy, to the fact that the undies are just thrown on the floor, that there's no dirty clothes basket for them, and three, that he didn't do a quick run around before he knew that you were coming.
4: Yeah. In the middle of the doorway.
0: And what did he see you see the skiddies?
4: No.
1: Oh, wow.
0: Did he see you quickly get back in your car and drive?
4: Yeah, that's pretty much what it was. There was no way I was entering that room.
0: That's disgusting.
1: Let's go to Maddie on 13, 24, 10. What's a nope that you've seen at a guy's house?
5: Hello. So I went to his house after a date, and when I got to his house, in the kitchen, there was one of those guide dogs that you put money in that you see outside of Coles.
1: You just know that he's been on a tear with his mates and brought it home as a joke, right?
5: Well, I reckon that they purposely stole it, but he was full flexing about how they have no idea how they got it. And I was like, yes, you do. You just stole this. Just tell me.
0: Of course he did.
1: Maddie, you've got a family pass to see Spider-Man Brand New Day in cinemas July 30. All right, Swanee, one last one.
0: Laura, what have you seen that is the biggest nope?
6: I got to this guy's house and he had a bunch of livestock, a lot of pets. They were all severely underweight and malnourished and seemingly terrified of him.
0: Oh, Laura, did you call a friend or did you call the police?
6: I messaged my mate and I was just like, and he had kids as well, which was, a little scary. They were with their mum, thank goodness. But
0: this sounds like something from Silence of the Lambs. Proper. I'm sorry.
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0: show on Nova, and we interrupt this transmission for a very important reason. Wake me up when
1: you need a favor. Hey, what's up? This is Fisher.
2: Fisher and Tones and I's single Favor is out now. Fisher's Chaos Code.
0: Big day yesterday. Not only did we play that amazing new song from Fisher and Tones and I, we also announced that we are sending one of you to Ibiza to see Fisher, to party at Universe. I mean, what a prize.
3: What a prize. Also, Swanee, I'd love to see Fisher IRL with hair. Because you know how Fisher was always famously bald?
0: Yes.
3: And then he had a hair transplant, and now he kind of looks unrecognisable to me.
0: Completely.
3: Alrighty, so yesterday we gave out a code word.
0: Yes.
3: At around 3:50.
0: Yes, we did. And we said to you, if you want to be in the running, you better hightail it to Nova FM or to the Nova Player app. And if you do, and if everything goes your way, we're going to be calling you today. And we have a number to punch in to the phone.
3: All righty, let's call this person. They've got to answer to get in the running, Swanee.
0: Okay, this is good. It's not on D&D.
4: Hello? G'day, Nick speaking.
0: Is that Nick?
4: It is.
0: Nick, it's Chrissy and Jack from the Chrissy Swan Show.
4: No way.
0: Yes,
4: how are
0: you? Yes,
3: good,
0: way.
3: Good, man.
0: Listen, we are good, but you are going to be a whole lot better if you've got a chaos a code word to give to us. What is it from yesterday?
4: Ibiza.
3: Nick, you are in the running to potentially go to Ibiza to see Fisher play.
4: No way. That's insane. I can't believe that. I think Dad put me through on this morning. I got a text from him and I didn't realise that you guys would be calling me. So that's pretty cool.
0: Oh, God, I love it. You're going to have to take your dad with you. Perfect.
4: It'll be between my dad and my girlfriend. I don't know.
3: Nah, go the girlfriend.
0: Go the dad.
3: Hey, have an awesome day, Nick. We could be calling you at the end of next week and telling you that we're flying you to Ibiza.
4: Awesome. Thank you. I just get a call from you guys?
0: Keep that phone on. And, I mean, we could also call your dad, whichever. Good luck, Nick.
4: Okay, cool. Hey, good to talk to you. Have a good one.
3: What a nice guy.
0: What a nice guy. If you love the sound of that, make sure you listen before the end of the show. We're going to give you another chaos code word.
3: Just before 4 o'clock, that's happening. Hey, next, increase his clickbait. We're talking about Nova's very own Ed Sheeran. He's in a bit of trouble.

0: 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Ed Sheeran's in trouble.
1: Chrissy's clickbait.
0: The Americans are not happy, Ed.
2: What's he done?
0: Well, I mean, this is the old thing. This is old news. This, like, controversial take he's got on booze culture. He talked about this in a podcast he did in 2024.
2: Wow.
0: That's like 12 to 18 months ago. Yeah, well, yeah. That's right. It's 2026.
2: It's July 2026.
0: Barely just. I mean, am I surviving? Probably not. Anyway, this is what he had to say about the major cultural differences in drinking in America versus the UK.
3: I would go to these sports bars and it would basically be like, everyone in the sports bar in America would be going with the sole purpose to be dribbly drunk by the end of the night,
4: yeah,
3: taken home in an Uber. Whereas in England, it's, with my friendship group anyway, a regular thing to have maybe like one or two pints at the end of a work day. And then maybe on a Friday, you'll have like six pints and a bottle of wine. You'll go out and do the shots, blah, blah, blah. But it's far more just part of the culture to do it regularly. It's not alcoholism to drink every day here. Whereas right. In America, if you drunk every day, it'd be alcoholism.
0: Well, Americans are not happy. They're saying that he's like glorifying the booze culture. But I understand what he's saying there.
2: Having both been to America and the UK, I fully get what he's saying. And there is truth to the fact that, you know, let's use London as an example, that it is a cultural thing that the minute it hits 5 o'clock, their pubs are overflowing because people, while they're walking to the tube, stop and have a beer.
0: Well, yeah, and also that's like a historical fact. Like a pub is short for a public house, which means that in every village, you know, there's several.
2: Mm.
0: And that's just what happens. People, since time immemorial, have not gone home to hang out with their friends, they've gone to the public house. It's like a community living room.
2: The Americans need to think of it as church.
0: Well, yeah, exactly. That probably
2: also
0: makes sense.
2: The UK gets so cold and grim and they don't get any vitamin D from the sun. They just got to do what they got to do to stay a bit happy.
0: Yeah, and also, you know, you don't want people in your house.
2: Yeah.
0: Do you know what I mean? They're only little.
2: They're little.
0: They're only tiny, tiny little cold houses.
2: I've watched The Vicar of Dibley.
0: Exactly. Whereas the pub has got, like, you know, there's a big fireplace, there's something to eat. I get it, Ed. You are still welcome here at Nova, don't you worry. Very exciting news. And we haven't really talked about it properly.
2: No, it was announced on Friday, but we were distracted.
0: Every day we miss Wentworth. What a wonderful series that was. Well, if you're also craving a bit more Wentworth, we have news for you. There is a spin-off, and it's not even just like a rumor. They've started production.
2: How exciting.
0: It's called Halfway House, and it's about what happens when you're released from jail into the halfway house. It's sort of like purgatory between jail and your real life. So you're free, but you're also not really free.
2: Yeah.
0: And so far, we know that Kate Box is involved. Kat Milosevic is involved. Boomer, the great Boomer.
2: And it centres around Boomer.
0: And Nicole Da Silva also. They're the three, like, classic Wentworth actors that were involved in the little sizzle campaign that we saw online.
2: Often on my phone, you know when you get served memories, like photo memories? I reckon every 3 to 4 weeks I get served a memory of you and I visiting what was the Wentworth prison and you pretending to make a phone call.
0: One of the greatest days of my life.
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14: Hey, it's Christy. There is a broken down truck in West Leaderville, Mitchell Freeway northbound after Loftus Street. The left emergency lane's blocked there, and Freeway northbound, so narrows bridge to the city, then Erindale Road to Warwick Road. A broken down truck to Jandakot, Kwinana Freeway southbound at the entry from Rogue Highway. The left lane's closed, their towing services are on site. And Freeway southbound, so city to Millbay Road, heavy Farrington Road through to Rogue Highway. And again, Belia Drive through to Russell Road. Tonkin Highway, so southbound from Hale Road through to Welshpool Road East. Anything else online for 891 777. 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In the census, every answer matters. 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Down to 7 overnight. Tomorrow's sunny and it's half a 20. And right now it is 16 degrees on Nova 937.
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17: Good afternoon, I'm Michelle Stevenson. Victoria's new Premier has kicked off his first hour in the top job by announcing a Royal Commission into the state's construction sector. The inquiry will look into claims $15 billion of taxpayer money was funneled through the Big Build project and into the hands of the CFMEU. Ben Carroll describing his premiership as a new era for Victoria.
18: Let me make one thing very clear. I am not Daniel Andrews. I am not Jacinta Allen.
17: Jacinta Allen quitting this morning, saying she wanted to avoid a drawn-out leadership fight in the state with just 123 days to go until the state election. Meantime, controversial Victorian Liberal MP Moira Deeming has quit the Liberal Party, confirming she'll remain as an independent on the crossbench. The upper house member for Western Metro Region dropping the bombshell earlier today. Homeowners will be watching the Reserve Bank's next move after Michelle Bullock warned the RBA board is prepared to raise rates again if inflation remains above target. The RBA governor has delivered the stark warning just one day before the latest CPI data is released. The federal government is starting work on plans for Australia to build its first new oil refinery in decades. Labor will commit $4 million towards a feasibility study looking at constructing a refinery in WA. The opposition says they're waiting for details before deciding if they'll back the plan. And Ariana Grande has filed a lawsuit against a group of anonymous hackers. The singer claims the group infiltrated the devices of people in her inner circle to steal unreleased music, private private photos and footage that was later sold online. Now let's see what's happening on Nine News.
13: Thanks, Michelle. Tonight in Nine News, Perth at 6, Australia's first oil refinery in decades. Could it be built in WA? The PM in the Pilbara. We reveal Perth's crash hotspots and the worst time of day for Bingles. The surprise link between sunlight and poor eyesight in children. And AC Milan touched down in Perth. Nine News, your news, tonight at 6 on 9 and 9 Now.
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22: Jack, talk to me. Why am I looking at a picture of Jacob Elordi and Kendall Jenner on the tarmac?
23: Because I think it's really beautiful when siblings both sort of link up their boyfriends and they sort of travel as a foursome, and that is exactly what's happened.
22: I feel like I'm missing two. Oh, Timothy and Kylie are also there.
23: Yes, they've all boarded, I'm going to say, Kylie Jenner's private plane because she is the richer of the two Jenners.
22: Wow.
23: To go to San Diego on a couple's trip.
22: Oh my God, Timothy looks like Woody Allen in comparison to the other three.
23: He does, doesn't he?
22: Oh, dear.
23: He looks like the baggage handler.
22: He so does.
23: Hey, coming up before 4 o'clock, we are going to reveal our next Fisher Chaos code word. Once you hear it, jump on the Nova Player app, register it, and we could be calling you tomorrow to put you in the running for that unbelievable trip to Ibiza. But next, Chrissy's Quizzy, 13-24-10. If you would like a limited edition bum bag and a double pass to see Spider-Man Brand New Day.

0: You're listening to the Chrissy Swan Show on Nova. Let's give away a bum bag, shall we, Jack?
1: Chrissy's Quizzy.
0: Johnny.
2: Hello.
0: What a great name. You can't go wrong with Johnny.
3: What are you wooing about today, Johnny? What's happening?
2: Oh, I just finished work for the day, so how can you bear that, eh?
0: Oh, elite. We love that. Hello, Katie Kate.
4: Hello, Chrissy.
0: You're doing a bit of running around. What have you been up to?
4: I have run around to Gondura and back now to get one pair of soccer boots for my son, and now we're doing the school run.
0: Oh, God, it never ends. I bet it feels like they only just went to school today and now suddenly, yeah. All right, Johnny versus Kate. Your names are your buzzers. It's best of five, meaning first one of you to get 3 answers correct gets the bum bag and a family pass to go see the new Spider-Man Brand New Day only in cinemas from July 30, which is Thursday. Question number one. Which artist is in the headlines and in a little spot of bother for defending functional alcoholism?
4: Kate?
0: Yes, Kate.
4: Yeah, Ben Sheeran. Sheeran.
0: Yes, yes. I know, yeah. We thought it was his brother Ben, but no, you're right, it was him, Ed. Question number two. Tom Holland plays Spider-Man in the latest film. What is the character's actual name?
2: Johnny.
0: Yes, Johnny.
2: Peter Parker.
0: It is Peter Parker. Are you a Spider-Man fan? Like, is that your favourite superhero?
2: Oh, heck yeah. He's always been my favourite for sure.
0: Yeah, I love him. Question number three. 18 years ago today, The One was released by which Aussie pop princess? Deep cut. I'm not familiar with this one.
3: The voice, though.
0: Yeah. I mean, how many Aussie pop princesses are there?
2: Johnny?
0: Yes, Johnny.
2: I'm going to say Kylie Minogue.
0: It is Kylie Minogue.
3: Woo! Alrighty, it is 2 points to Johnny, 1 point to Kate. Question four is for the win, Johnny. Hey, what would you put in your bum bag if you won one?
2: Oh, mate, going to check probably my lunch for work tomorrow. Nah, I don't know. Not too sure.
3: Good answer.
0: Good for snacks.
2: My wife, she loves the show.
0: All right, great. Yep. Name one of the two colours on the Japanese flag.
2: Johnny.
0: Yes, Johnny.
2: Red.
0: For the win, yes. Red or white. Well done, Johnny. You've got a bum bag coming to you.
3: What an absolute vibe you are, Johnny.
0: Absolutely.
3: What do you do for work, Johnny?
2: I'm just a good old painter, eh?
3: Love that.
0: On you, mate. So good.
3: Hey, Spider-Man Brand New Day, it's in cinemas Thursday, Swanee. I've never seen Spider-Man ever.
0: Oh, it's so great.
3: I dig Tom Holland. Maybe this is my week to go.
0: Absolutely, you must.
3: Tempest City here on the Chrissy Swan Show.

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1: You're listening to the Chrissy Swan Show on Nova. Apparently, I'm in the middle of a midlife crisis.
2: Said who?
1: Well, I actually thought it was years ago, so I'm surprised. I'm surprised at this.
2: No, I don't think this. I will clarify. I was throwing shade at you saying this is a midlife crisis, but I think generally a midlife crisis action doesn't always look great, but what you've done looks spectacular.
1: Can I tell you, what have I always said about midlife crises? Highly recommend them.
2: Yeah, true.
1: Highly recommend. 13, 24, 10. Are you having one? Have you had one? Are you in the middle of a midlife crisis, and what does it look like?
2: I really enjoyed, before we get to your story, I really enjoyed on Friday, Swanee, we were speaking to a lady whose name escapes me, and she was telling us about her husband, who is 42 and has started pole vaulting.
1: Yeah.
2: And that is just the quintessential midlife crisis.
1: Yes. I think that, well, that is the definition, isn't it?
2: Yeah.
1: It's doing something unexpected for somebody of a certain age.
2: Yes.
1: But that would suit someone a whole lot younger. Often, I mean, classically, it involves an older gentleman getting a sports car.
2: Yeah.
1: And a new wife. Do you know what I mean? Like, that's a classic.
2: Or I feel like the modern day midlife crisis often, I mean, I'm talking to you, Kyle Richards, is breaking up with your husband and getting with a chick.
1: Yes, that is a modern day one.
2: Yeah.
1: I sort of inadvertently, you know, have experienced a midlife crisis on the weekend. Went to get my hair done. And I said to George, I said, look, I was late, running late. And I said to him, look, I'm so late and I apologise because, you know, you're so busy. I said, I don't even mind if we just get a haircut today. I don't mind. You don't have to do anything to the colour. He's like, no, I can do something to the colour. Anyway, that was the last conversation we had. Oh, no, I've got time to do something to the colour, right?
2: And this wasn't in person. This was just via text before you even got there?
1: No, this was
2: in the chair.
1: Via text and in the chair.
2: Okay.
1: I opened and I was like, okay, cool, you do what you do. And I thought, this is fantastic. I've got this little window of time. And I started to research birthday gifts for my son, who's turning 15 on the weekend. I had a lot to do. So I did that for a couple of hours, found the cheapest bundle, et cetera. Literally did not look in the mirror the whole time because I was deep in my phone. Then all of a sudden I was at the sink getting something washed out and I fell asleep at the sink because it was all dark and lovely.
2: And because you're you.
1: Oh, my God, it was like I had just been born.
2: I can imagine.
1: Oh, my God, it was amazing.
2: Did you wake up being like, where the hell am I?
1: No, I woke up to George saying very quietly to someone else who works for him, she's having a nap. Anyway, and then I was out of there and he was blow-drying it and only then did I clock what he had been doing. And my hair is like 10 shades lighter.
2: Would you say it's strawberry blonde?
1: He said strawberry, yes. Yeah. And the way that he's done it is, it's to hide my greys, which makes it absolutely a midlife crisis hairdo.
2: Mm.
1: He's like spliced it in. It's not a blanket.
2: No.
1: Anyway.
2: It looks great.
1: He's very clever and wonderful. But, you know, maybe it is a midlife crisis thing. Who knows? 13, 24, 10, are you having one? What does it look like? Do you recommend it? What are people thinking about you?
2: We have a full board of ladies already, but guys, men, I want to hear from you too. 13, 24, 10.
1: Ladies aren't the only ones.
2: Brand new Cat's Eye.

0: was a baby. You're listening to the Chrissy Swan Show on Nova. Walked into work with my new hairs. And I believe it was you, Jack, or might have been Tom. Someone sassy said, "Hello, midlife crisis." As if that was my new name.
1: It does look elite, though, your new look. I love this colour. And I would like you, as we approach summer, to even continue on this light journey.
0: George, my hairdresser, says.
1: Really?
0: No, I can't maintain it.
1: Yes, you can. George will happily do it for you as you just sit in that chair. 13, 24, 10. Are you in the midst of a midlife crisis?
0: I want to hear it. Hi, Dave. Hello,
2: Hi,
0: Dave.
2: There.
0: Are you there?
2: Yep, good. Hello.
0: Hi, Dave. Are you in a... Are you in the middle of a midlife crisis, Dave?
2: Just a little one, I think.
0: Okay.
2: Starting to plan a move down to Tasmania from Brisbane, just because I've had the luxury of travelling for work and for recreation for about

0: 20 years and decided that's a place that I think is beautiful and I just want to be there.
1: I mean, that is a that's a classic move. Have you taken into consideration the change of climate?
0: I do enjoy the cold. I don't mind anything from negative 20 to about 20 degrees, and up in Brisbane we get well above that.
1: Well, Dave, if you need help on realestate.com finding a place, I'm your girl. I'm really good at it, and I'm good at following dreams. I can help you.
2: And also, Dave, there's a brand new AFL team that's popping up down there. It could be a vibe for you.
0: There could be something going on, yep.
1: Chin up, Dave.
2: Dave is so flat.
1: Hey, Dave, before we go, how old are you?
0: Just about 40 now, getting close to a number that everyone dreads.
2: Dave?
1: 40 is not... I'm sorry.
2: That is so young.
1: Call us back in literally 15 years and we'll talk about a midlife crisis.
0: All right, I'll make sure of it.
1: Yeah, you're a baby. He's a baby.
2: I love Queensland.
1: Hello, Cash.
3: Oh, hello, Chrissy.
2: Hi.
3: Hello, Dave.
2: Hey, Kat. Who's in the car with you?
3: Sorry, it's my daughter, my 18-year-old, who's always giving me shit for bringing you guys. Oh, my God, I swear.
2: No, you can say that. That's all right.
1: That's fine.
3: Sorry. What's
1: your midlife crisis, kitty cat?
2: Calling us.
1: Yeah.
3: Hey, look, it was a cold sweat, you know, mood swings, wanted to kick my husband out, but then started HRT, and then now I've become a 19-year-old. I went and got my second piercing done on my conch with my daughter, so I'm matching an 18-year-old.
4: It was her idea, too. Yeah. Matching
1: tattoos. I love it. I'm nervous to ask where this piercing was. Is it naughty, rude?
3: No, absolutely not. It's a conch, so it's kind of in the middle of your ear. Like, I can't explain.
1: Oh, yes, I know it. Yes, well, look at you. I like it. I like it, kitty cat. Hello, Craig.
5: Hello, Chrissy. How are you?
1: Good. Let me just age check you. I'm checking your ID. How old are you, Craig?
5: I'm 53.
1: Yeah, perfect. Okay, great. We're on board.
5: Right in the pocket.
1: Yeah, right in the pocket, exactly. What's your midlife crisis? What does it look like?
5: Well, I couldn't afford a Porsche, so I took up electric skateboard riding back before COVID, and I'm racing with the OzPV Nationals in August in Coffs Harbour.
1: This is very impressive. What, so from no skateboarding experience before COVID to now... you're in a championship.
5: Yeah, well, I'm racing skateboards, electric skateboards that do up to 80 kilometres an hour on a go-kart track
2: wow.
5: in New South Wales.
1: That's unbelievable. What do the people around you think about this, Craig?
5: My ex-wife gave up on me after COVID.
2: What does she think?
5: She thinks that I'm having fun and good on me. My kids... just think, Dad, just don't hurt yourself.
1: Well, good
5: that's
1: on
5: all they
1: you.
5: Care about.
1: Good on you. Will you call us back after the competition? We want to hear how you went.
5: Absolutely.
1: Hopefully you're still alive.
2: Let's finish with Sally on 13-24-10. Are you in the midst of a midlife crisis, Sal?
6: I think I am, yes.
1: Okay, well, you tell us what it is and we'll be the judge, Sal.
6: So I used to do yoga every day when I was younger in Limba. I can't get on the floor because I can't get back up, so I've taken to chair yoga.
1: Well, what is chair yoga?
2: Sounds like stripping.
1: Is it stripping? Is it actually stripping, Sal?
6: I couldn't do it. I'd hurt my hip. No. So...
2: what is it?
6: So you sit on the chair. Sometimes you can sit on the edge of the chair. Depends on how strenuous you feel. And then you're lifting one leg up at a time, breathing. And then you can lift a leg and an arm up at a time, but you've got to breathe. That's the main thing, engage in the core.
1: Just don't, I think, look, it would be, so I think you're going to back me up here, Jack. Just make sure, Sal, that at no point is, you know, like a physician that is watching you to see whether or not you're insane is ever watching you at this point, okay?
6: My friends crack up. I've lost it.
1: Yes, yes.
2: We love you, Sal. Hey, coming up next, Swanee, we're going to reveal today's brand new chaos code word. If you get this and put it in the Nova Player app, we could be sending you to Ibiza, brand new Bruno. Baby.

0: As my mum would say, that's a catchy song.
1: It is an absolute bop, Swanee. I love it.
0: You're listening to the Chrissy Swan Show on Nova. It's time for this.
2: Hey, what's up? This is Fisher.
3: Fisher and Tones and I's single, Favour, is out now. Fisher's Chaos Code.
0: Oh, yeah, the single is out now, and it is an absolute banger. We have an amazing competition, and every day we're putting somebody in the draw to go see Fisher in Ibiza, which is not Greece.
1: No, that is Spain, Swanee.
0: And so bad. Nick got in today.
1: Nick did get in. You also get to sit at a VIP table on stage at his closing party at the end of Euro Summer at the number one club in the world universe. Now, we're going to reveal our next code word. When you hear this, jump on the Nova Player app, register it, and we could be calling you just before three tomorrow and putting you in the running. Are you ready to hear it,
0: Swanee? Let's do it.
3: Headliner.
0: All right, the word is a headliner. 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
8: Hey, it's Christy. So the broken down track in West Leederville, Mitchell, Freeway Northbound after Loftus Street. The left emergency lane's blocked there. And Freeway Northbound, so Narrows Bridge to the city. Then Erinale Road through to Warwick Road. The broken down track in Jandakot. Quinana Freeway South out of the entry from Rogue Highway. That's cleared. But Freeway South, so City to Milkway Road. Heavy Leach Highway through to Rogue Highway. Again, Belia Drive through to Russell Road. And Tonkin Highway, so South out from Hale Road through to Welshpool Road East. Also busy in Canningvale, Nicholson Road, South out at Wharton Road. 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Down to 7 overnight. Tomorrow's sunny and it's off at 20. Right now it's 16 on Nova 937.
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8: 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Tomorrow's sunny and it's off at 20. Right now it's 16 on Nova 937.
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16: Whipper and Kate for the drive home.
17: 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Oh. I'm going along with a mate who's going to show me around and see if it works for me.
18: What? To buy one? 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

0: that's our man. Fisher, we are giving away a trip to Ibiza to go see him. And not just to go see him, to go party universe and have a table on stage.
1: I'm so jealous of this. If you missed the code word we gave away about 10 minutes ago, jump on the Nova Player app after this show and grab the podcast to hear it. Let's go clicking.
2: Chrissy's Clickbait.
0: I promise you, I am not going to call Beyond the Valley Beneath the Vines. BTV, which is what I called it. Last year, I still can hear Tom screaming.
1: Very exciting stuff today, Swanee. They announced the lineup.
0: There is, I know, so how many people? Maybe 50 yeah. acts all up. I know two.
1: Who do you know?
0: Black Eyed Peas and the Veronicas.
1: This is enough to get you there, yeah?

0: going in.
1: The Black Eyed Peas are there, but I'm most excited about a DJ who is called John Summit, and he has this elite tune. And he's playing at midnight on New Year's Eve, Swanee.
0: He's got a very high voice for a man.
1: She has incredible vocals, whoever that is.
0: There's an act in the lineup that looks like you trying to, like, hide your identity.
1: What's the act's called?
0: Jackie Hollander.
1: Wow, that does sound like it's me trying to hide my identity.
0: Yeah, it's like you just made it up. It's like, hey, what's your name? But you don't want to say it, so you go, Jackie Hollander.
1: Exciting stuff. BTV Swanee, I'll see you there.
0: I mean, sorry, I just love all these. Who the hell? I mean, half of this looks like the codes that you scratch off the back of gift cards. What is WVCHWY?
1: See, that is just ridiculous. I mean, I'm 29 and I should lean into that. That's stupid.
0: Thank you.
1: That's just stupid.
0: And then there's Jupiter, but make sure that you spell it with the lowercase I and everything else. What about Bibasani-i-i-i?
1: That sounds like something I ate in Greece.
0: I lament where the English language is going. Also, up the top there, crybaby. You can't have an umlaut over a Y. Do you know what I mean? Like an umlaut goes over a U.
1: Yeah,
0: also in German, not in English.
1: Hey, he's probably German.
0: Well, then why are you called crybaby with an umlaut over the Y?
1: I like the sound of crybaby.
0: I could do hours of this stuff.
1: You could.
0: Hours. Wax off, but two X's. I want a formal inquiry into this.
1: Into BTV's spelling of its artists.
0: Yeah. It's Funk Tribu. What the hell does that mean? What's wrong with these people?
1: No one's going to be able to read or pronounce anything by the time they're at the festival listening to these acts, so don't stress.
0: So true.
1: Let's talk about Tom Holland.
0: SPF DJ. Yes, let's talk about Tom Holland. He is Spider-Man. I'm excited about the film. He says some of his films are SH1T and people shouldn't see them, which I love this honesty.
2: I'm absolutely loving it. Yeah. I think when you're doing press for movies that you're really proud of, it's really easy because when they ask you questions about why should people go and watch this movie, you're not lying to anyone. Mm. You really feel like people should go and see it. I've had experiences before when people say like, why should you see this movie? And in the back of your mind, you're like, you shouldn't because it's
0: Oh my God. I was watching He-Man Masters of the Universe last night. I just wanted something really like.
1: Wait, what is it called?
0: He-Man, you know, Masters of the Universe.
1: That sounds awful.
0: Something like that. Anyway, it was a little nostalgic watch because I used to love He-Man. Anyway, it's terrible. Like, do not waste your time. It's free at the moment and you know why. But guess who's in there, which really surprised me. I was like, that guy looks like Idris Elba.
1: And it was.
0: In He-Man and the Masters of the Universe. I could not believe it.
1: Hey, Fitzy Whipper and Cater up next. Enjoy your Tuesday night.
0: See ya.
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32: Hey, it's Christy. The broken down track in West Leederville, Mitchell Freeway northbound after Loftus Street. That's cleared. Freeway northbound, just slow Mill Point right into the city, then Stevenson Avenue to Warwick Road, then Hodges Drive to Shenton Avenue. Freeway southbound from Loftus Street to Mill Point Road near Canning Highway. South Street to Rowe Highway and again Albanar Road to Russell Road as well. Tonkin Highway busy southbound from Hale Road to Welshpool Road East and Tonkin Highway northbound Airport Drive and again at Guildford Road too. Anything else for 0489 1777. 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Now to 7 overnight. Tomorrow sunny at a top of 20. And right now it's 15 degrees on Nova 937.
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31: This is Nova.
0: afternoon. I'm Michelle Stevenson. The RBA governor has warned the board is prepared to act as required to achieve its inflation target. In a speech in Sydney, Michelle Bullock said the latest spike in oil prices added another complication for monetary policy in Australia. Crucial inflation data will be released tomorrow ahead of the RBA board meeting next month. Well, Angus Taylor says the PM is effectively admitting failure on net zero after unveiling plans for a new oil refinery. The government plans to invest $4 million for a feasibility study into the construction of a new facility in WA. The opposition leader warning Labor will need to rethink a number of its policies.
1: We do want to see more refining in this country. We do want to see more fuel self-sufficiency in this country. But that means you've got to get the full suite of policies right. You've got to be prepared to dig and drill and approve.
0: The Prime Minister, meantime, has congratulated Ben Carroll on becoming the new Premier of Victoria, speaking shortly after the resignation of Jacinta Allen. Anthony Albanese has described her as a decent human being.
2: She's someone who can be proud, I think, of her achievements over a long period of time, and I wish her well for her future. This will have been a very difficult day.
0: While controversial MP Moira Deeming has also quit the Liberal Party after making an unsubstantiated assault claim against her colleague. Harvey Norman and Latitude Finance have been slugged $55 million for misleading customers. The corporate watchdog says their interest-free finance ads failed to disclose a credit card was required. And Tom Cruise's daughter Suri has legally severed ties with her estranged superstar dad, the 20-year-old daughter of Katie Holmes, legally dropping his surname. Now let's see what's happening on Nine News.
3: Thanks, Michelle. Tonight in Nine News, Perth at 6, Australia's first oil refinery in decades. Could it be built in WA? The PM in the Pilbara. We reveal Perth's crash hotspots and the worst time of day for Bingles. The surprise link between sunlight and poor eyesight in children. And AC Milan touched down in Perth. Nine News, your news, tonight at 6 on 9 and 9 now.
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0: with Fitzy,
1: Whipper, and Kate. You guys are crazy.
2: Oh, God, we know how to have a laugh in here, don't we?
3: Oh, it is
2: crazy for your Tuesday.
4: That was Justin Bieber too that you heard at the end there. You guys are crazy. And you know what? When you develop relationships with big stars like that, you never forget it, do you, guys?
2: I've got him in my phone as Biebs, you crazy mongrel.
3: Really? Well, you launched him, didn't you? Yeah,
5: it was actually the kid Leroy.
2: Oh, was it?
4: Yeah,
2: oh,
4: he's in my phone.
3: I thought it was Niall.
4: I am so sorry.
2: Sorry about that.
4: We don't have a relationship with kid Leroy at all.
2: Never met him. We move on, guys. What do you got, Ryan James?
4: I think, are we talking the Victoria Premier? I think
2: we've got a new Premier in Victoria, that's right.
3: Yeah.
4: Benny Carroll. Anyone heard of Benny Carroll?
3: I thought he wasn't going to take the job.
2: How long's Benny got in the job?
4: Oh, yeah, he didn't want the job a few weeks ago. Has anyone heard from Husey as well? Husey'd be happy about this, wouldn't he?
2: I mean, he's from the same ilk, though, isn't he? Isn't it just all under the banner of Dan Andrews? How long's till the next election?
5: 4 months.
2: 4 months?
5: Yeah, 4 months to turn things around.
2: So that could
5: around.
2: Be it for Benny.
5: Yeah, it could be it.
2: Benny and the Jets.
4: Benny is
2: Big
4: going.
2: Job.
4: His wife has just gone. What the hell have you
2: what
4: done?
2: Are you doing
4: 4 weeks of.
2: What do we know about Benny? Do we know anything? Is he married? Has he got kids? Where's he live, Tom?
5: He was the education minister.
2: Okay,
5: and I don't to be honest, and he has good hair.
2: Mate of yours?
5: So yeah. not a huge mate of mine, but yeah.
4: I usually vote for people with good hair.
2: Yeah. If there was a hair vote.
4: With the lack of I have myself, follically challenged, I always vote for people who have immaculate hair.
2: A good mate of mine, I won't mention his name, he signed up yesterday, $8,000, flights, accommodation and hair plugs return from Turkey.
3: Hamish.
4: Hamish, $8,000. He can afford to go.
3: He's got hair.
2: Hamish has got hair.
3: Where's he getting the hair implant?
2: Don't ask. That's a pretty good deal, Fitz. Like, I don't want you to write off the dream. If you ever wanted to run your hands through your hair again, you could still look amazing.
3: And then they put you in a resort as well. So you have a few days of treatment, then they drive you to the resort. And then you have a pina colada. Yeah. And then you come back and you have more hair stuff.
4: Doesn't sound research to me. And by the way, it's Turkey, guys.
2: Oh, Turkey. Oh, I'm so sorry,
3: guys.
2: Hasn't the World Cup changed everything? Tickets to see Ray and Lewis Capaldi, which is going to be massive. The Spilt Milk Festival, that's after 5 o'clock. Also, coming up next, though, Kate needs help.

0: campus. She flipped Bed on Fire. Did you watch Off Campus? Has anyone seen an episode?
1: No, I did.
2: I think I saw three episodes.
1: I didn't see that many. I had so many people saying, you need to watch Off Campus. You've got to get into it. Oh, it's so amazing.
2: How hot is he though, Kate? That like episode one, that shower scene.
1: It didn't do it for me.
2: I was just pausing
1: it
2: on him. Pausing the show on him.
1: I'm just going to say something crazy.
2: It was boring.
1: Am I allowed to say it? You're looking very nervous,
3: no,
1: Tommy.
3: No, my wife, like, gobbled it up, loved it, binged it.
4: Oh, that's it.
2: What did you think, Kate Ritchie? Say it.
1: I don't want to offend anyone, right?
3: Oh, no.
1: But I think the women who are loving it have to go home to men like you.
4: Oh, what does that mean?
1: Because it's about, I don't mean you, Fitzy.
2: Fantasy. What's the difference between Fitzy and Tom and I?
1: No, I don't know if BJ watches it. What I'm saying is that if you're frothing over it, then maybe you having a young man in your shower is the greatest thing that could ever happen to you.
4: Yeah, insufficient. Right.
1: Do you know what I mean?
2: So you're suggesting that escapism is so exciting for a woman who would be married to me or Tom. Yeah.
4: Well, I found it weird the other night when I went around Whipper's place and Lisa was licking the television. I thought that was
2: Listen, honey.
1: Can we move on?
2: I haven't invented that yet.
1: Because I don't want to offend it. I'm not offending anyone. And I think it's great. I think it's a great show and it just wasn't up my alley. And I don't have much opportunity to watch things that I want to watch. And so I did one episode of that and I've chosen something else.
4: Okay.
1: I need to talk about Marketplace.
2: What, Facebook Marketplace?
1: Facebook Marketplace.
4: My advice to you is don't go down the rabbit hole because there is an addiction to Facebook Marketplace. Because do you know what I feel like? Because it's local. You feel like, oh, my God, that's only 8 kilometres away. Yeah. I can go get it now.
1: Yeah, it's like a dating app, but you don't have to go out with them.
2: What are you looking for?
1: Okay, I want a garden, like a bench to sit in the garden.
2: Yep.
4: Yeah.
1: So, and I'm taking my time. I'm not in a rush. It's cold at the moment. So I'm just putting my feelers out so that when spring comes, I'm going to have a new bench. I looked at some, in stores and I'm thinking, I'm not paying all that money. I'll buy something secondhand and it would have had a good home and then it will come to another good home, right? So I've never done it before and you're right, Fitzy. So like my whole family are mad for Marketplace.
4: Yeah.
1: And so I found these benches. I just think I'm doing it wrong because I want a big timber seat. Maybe one that sits
3: on cast iron.
1: With the cast iron, right? Yes. So if anyone's selling them or about to put it out for hard rubbish, I'll come and get it.
2: Tommy, buy, swap, and sell. I've always wanted to do buy, swap, and sell.
3: Let's do it. We've got one.
1: What do you mean?
3: Yeah, we got one from Adelaide Oval. One of those old cars, they were 100 years old and they got rid of them when they built the new stands. Mm. They are magnificent. They are so
1: beautiful.
2: Is that the one you're looking at?
1: So this is the one I looked at.
2: Okay, just it's a white one.
1: It's white and it's one of the real long ones which is kind of bend, like it goes with the curve of the spine, right?
2: Yeah.
1: It was on for way more than I wanted to spend.
4: How much?
1: $1,000.
2: But
1: it's old and it's never going to go anywhere. Once I can get it.
4: Strappers for you, mate.
1: No. But it was $1,000 and I'm thinking, of course I found the seat for $1,000.
2: Yeah,
1: I want to spend $200.
2: Yep.
1: Do you know? And so I messaged her and I just thought, I just want to show you the messages I wrote.
2: Okay.
1: Because I don't think I did it correctly. I don't want to spend $1,000, but I don't. I'm not good at bartering.
2: Okay, why don't you read us through the negotiation?
4: Before we start reading here, please don't tell us you used your status to try to get a cheaper deal.
2: Is your name Kate Ritchie online?
1: I have to have a public profile account, which is Kate Ritchie.
2: You also
1: have to have a private account that no one has access to, and that is Catherine.
2: Kate Ranchie,
1: So I went... So Catherine Ritchie contacted this woman.
2: Okay.
1: And I wrote, hi, is this available?
3: Oh, that is the worst way to start a conversation.
2: Why? That's a starter.
3: No, because that's what's already set in there, and people hate it when they're selling stuff. They hate it when people start with, hi, is this available? Because if it's on there...
4: it's obviously available.
1: No, it's not always, because sometimes you reach out and they don't get back to you. That's what my mum told me. So then she writes back pretty much straight away, yes, are you interested?
2: Well, of course you are.
1: And so then this is where I've let myself down.
2: Okay, here, you read it to us.
1: So I wrote, I am, but was looking to spend a lot less, and of course I come across your beautiful bench.
3: Sucking up, yeah.
1: I won't insult you by asking if there is movement on the price.
2: It's not insulting.
1: As I know how special it is. I'll keep an eye out if the price does drop and continue looking. So what I was trying to do was pay her a compliment, like, because I appreciate furniture and garden benches. That's the kind of girl I am.
4: I don't mind it.
1: And then she wrote
4: the approach.
1: Then she wrote back, sure, but I think my sister will keep it otherwise. And I wrote, okay, thank you. I would too. So I'm not even trying to buy it.
2: That is terrible. You told her to keep it and not sell it to you.
1: Or drop the price.
2: You've said I would pay less, but in fact, take it off the market. I want it, but you keep it.
1: Yeah, but it's not isn't that nice?
2: No, why wouldn't you say, hey, I've got another one, similar price that I've been looking at. I can pick yours up today and pay cash.
4: You're lying.
1: I can't do it today because that is far from my house.
2: Doesn't matter.
1: You
2: tell them that and then she says yes and you say, actually, couldn't get the trailer. I'll be there on the weekend. And you've sold it at that price. You've got it.
1: Oh, so you're one of those people. Oh, then just before the show, I get on there to have a look.
2: Of course.
1: And I think it's dropped in price $200.
2: You're kidding.
1: But it's not. It's the other one that sits behind it, which is beside it on their veranda, which I don't quite like as much. So now I don't know whether to go back in and say, I know this one is nicer.
2: Yeah.
1: But can you do it? But I still don't want to spend $800.
2: Is there something along the lines of, hey, really like it, would pay $200 for it. I've kidnapped your mum. Do the deal or I won't let her go.
4: No. Not many people know this, but when you're a Gold Logie winner, you get an invite. You're Hall of Fame. You get an invite
2: every year.
1: Hall of Fame.
4: Plus a guest every year. Yeah. Offer this woman
2: a seat
4: at the Logies.
2: With you.
4: And you've got the bench, mate, cast iron. And everyone from TV Week will be going, hey there.
2: Kate's got a new girlfriend.
4: This old chook with Kate Ritchie.
2: The funny thing is, I reckon you'd pay even more so she didn't come to the Logies with
1: you. So I wouldn't have to go.
2: So you spent $1,000 on the bench and you spent $1,000 getting rid of her. What a deal.
1: Anyway, I'll let you know how I go on the bench. And if you're giving one away, let me know.
2: Get involved.

0: the main man. Tommy's wedding song, Pitbull Kesha, Timber. Fitzy Whipper, Kate, it is your Tuesday afternoon on Nova. Hey, this is for you, Kate Ritchie, because I know that you have moments of frustration. Screamers, welcome. This is a great idea. Mm-hmm. A guy in Chicago has started the Scream Club. It's for people who just want to give it a go and let go.
1: Oh, no.
0: People that walk around the silent type, but you know underneath they're bubbling, but they never get a chance to let it out. At the Scream Club, you can. You can go there and just...
1: It's
0: quite Jimmy Barnes,
2: I would call that
0: it?
2: A yell.
1: Okay. I've been damned by my algorithm with stuff like this, but it's usually at resorts, wellness resorts and that, when people are trying to get rid of demons out of their body.
0: Oh, God, okay. In some sort of ceremony where they fall into the arms of other wishes.
1: I understand. I don't. Has anyone ever done it in the room here? Like, have you ever had a screaming session?
0: No, I don't think so. The amount of times I've had to try and find the remote control, though, in the living room, sort of pushes me to the edge of wanting to scream.
2: But you don't do it?
0: No, I'm not a screamer. But what the founder of this club says, Emmanuel, he says it's become so popular that the voices of over 300 people can be heard on a Sunday afternoon as they scream across Lake Michigan.
2: I think it's pretty amazing, because I do think there has to be an outlet, because if you tend to bottle things up and it can just poison you, right? Push it down, push it down.
0: He said the first thing to do is to tap someone on the shoulder and say, hey, do you feel like a scream? Not ice cream.
1: Do
0: you feel like a scream? Is there part of you that just wants to let go? Find that freedom of not caring and make a bit of noise?
2: Are you making this up?
0: Then let's do it.
2: Are you making the conversation up?
0: Well, though? That's what they're saying.
1: Yeah. Is this role play?
0: Not so much role play. I'm acting out what the article goes on to say. He said, one day we were walking by the lake and I said, do you want to just go and scream?
2: Yeah.
0: And the girl that he was talking to said, yeah, I'd like to scream. And they went by the lake and screamed.
2: I love it, because I think it's healthier than going to those smash-up rooms,
0: which I had
2: a girlfriend that went and did that and took a baseball bat to like an entire kitchen.
0: Okay, was that after a divorce or...?
1: That wasn't a room, though. That was your kitchen, which was weird. But my advice is not to ask a girl down by the lake just to start screaming, because if she starts screaming and everyone looks over, you're in a fair bit of trouble.
0: Citizen's arrest. You might be beaten up by a bystander.
2: Yeah.
0: Could get really ugly. The next thing you know, you're screaming because you've got a broken nose. So it's good advice, Fitz.
1: It's all right. It's a scream club. Get
0: off
1: me.
0: Oh, yeah, okay. Bang. All right, very soon, Kate's theme queen, not scream queen, is back for your Tuesday. Plus, H&R Block have given us so much money to give away. That's before 5 o'clock.
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6: 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Then South Street to the Roe Highway and again Armidale Road through to Russell Road. 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Down to 7 overnight, tomorrow sunny and a top of 20. And right now it is 15 degrees on Nova 937.
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10: The beautiful Amy Schumer.
11: Hi guys, it's Amy Schumer.
12: Welcome to Australia. It's so good to have you here. This is the first interview we've done right here with you.
11: Yeah.
12: Does it normally
11: I think this is the first interview you've done
12: ever.
11: Ever.
12: Hey, we were looking at pictures of you in the nude with the Star Wars characters.
11: What'd you think?
12: Yeah,
10: amazing. Fantastic.
11: Did it make you think you might like women?
12: Yeah.

0: another and Ultra. Talk to you isn't over that song. New to Nova, it is your Tuesday afternoon. Fitzy Whippet, Kate. Thanks to Chemist Warehouse. What have you got, Brian?
1: Can I talk about jumping on the old Treadley?
0: Oh. Do you know, the treadmill, mate, is a great clothes horse.
1: No, Treadley.
0: What's Treadley?
1: Treadley is a bike.
0: Jumping
1: Treadley. On the BMX, your mountain bike, the 10-speeder. There are not really many 10-speeders around these days, is there? They're the racing bikes. I want to talk about the racing bike, Tour de France. But 13-24-10, you forget how dangerous bikes can be. What have you ridden your bike into?
0: Oh, mate.
2: Anything that's not moving is not safe. I mean, running it into anything, let's be honest.
0: From the other day, Fitz, a mate of mine who's part of a riding group, they flew around a corner. He had to miss a car that was coming, ended up hitting a sign, and then was on the ground and couldn't work out where the blood was coming from. Looked down at his hand, and the sign had sliced his thumb off.
1: Oh, completely off.
0: Yep, completely off.
1: Did he save it?
0: Yeah, I think they did.
1: Oh, well done.
2: What did the sign say? Slow down.
0: Stop. Thumbs down. It was a thumbs stop. Down emoji.
1: No, it said stop. He went back with a Posca and wrote my thumbs back there. because this is the same. My old man, when he retired, he couldn't run anymore. He's got bad knees. So he bought himself a mountain bike on the first day, Kate, trying to get his cleats into the pedals. Looking down, he ran straight into a concrete public toilet in Port Nalunga.
0: Is that what he said?
1: Yeah, split his head open.
0: Landed in another man. Couldn't believe it.
1: So that was the last. So he sold it. Mum sold the bike like a day later. He only had it for a day. What did you ride your bike into, 13-24-10, at the Tour de France at the moment? There's a superstar who's just won again, the Slovenian superstar, Tadej Pogacar. He is a freak, Kate, 27 years of age. Mm. He's won it 5 times. Poggy's going for 6 titles next year, never been done at the Tour de France.
2: Yeah.
1: Even Lance Armstrong couldn't do that when he was juiced up.
0: Wow.
1: This guy's a freak. But anyway, there was a moment over the weekend where Ina Rubio was behind a touring car, right? And usually you go behind a car because you get the slipstream, you can take a little bit of a break, so he's right up the car's bum. Some of the supporters at the Tour de France, the fans, are idiots.
0: And there's signs.
1: One guy was pushed in front of the car, Kate. Nelly ran over. Mm-hmm. Luckily, the driver of the touring car put on the brakes, but then poor Ina, who was right behind them.
0: Oh, no.
1: Face first into the back of the car. Look, if we've got the video, I might put it up there to show you.
0: Yeah, right. He ate the bumper, did he?
1: He's had 28 stitches in his face.
0: Oh, no. That is the worst.
1: Chris, you had a crash. Chris, what happened?
3: Mate, I had a couple of bingles on bikes. So the first one was when I was, I think, 12 or 13.
0: Yep.
3: Jumped onto a mate's push bike, ran straight into a netball post because I didn't work out how to use the brakes.
0: Oh, no. And what was the damage? What was the damage then, Chris?
3: Yeah, just a couple of broken knuckles with that one.
0: Oh,
1: yeah.
3: And the second time was crossing an intersection, turned around to me right to look, couldn't see anything because I'm directly looking at the sun. Next minute, I'm taking a bonnet ride because I've got hit by a car.
0: Oh, my God, Chris O.
1: Your heart just races. Christine, what was your injury?
4: Well, what had happened, I broke my front tooth. Back in the days, you used to have cars with silver handles, door handles.
2: Oh, yeah.
4: I got pushed down the hill by my brothers. And I landed right on the door handle and I broke my front tooth.
0: Oh, no, but did someone get it for Australia's Funniest Home Videos? You would have won a JVC VCR package.
4: I tell you what, I look funny being half toothless.
1: Yeah, can you take it out now, Christine, at house parties and have a bit of a laugh? Do you do a couple of jokes? Or?
4: No, because I didn't find it funny and I still don't find it funny. My brothers think it's hilarious.
2: Yeah, it's not funny. It's not funny, Christine.
0: I'm sorry.
1: I'm not laughing. Well done for raising Whipper as well. Trevor, you were trying to impress a girl. What happened, Trev?
5: I was riding down Swan Street, Richmond, on my Peugeot. She was in the tram. My brother was laughing at me, and I looked down, got caught in the tram tracks with the eraser, ended up at the back of the tram, injured the nuggets, punched the lung, and cut my chin. The tram took off. She was looking at me. He was laughing.
0: Yeah. So, yeah. And you're screaming for your nuggets. How much damage, Trev?
5: Not much the nuggets, but I punctured the lung, and I've got a permanent scar under my chin where I bit the, you know, what, the gear sticks on top in the middle of the race handlebars.
0: Every time you shave, it gets in the way.
5: Trev. Oh, geez, spot on.
1: You were half a chance for that gill too, Trev, weren't you? Like you were.
5: Well, I was, but my brother did something worse. He sold her a pair of my jocks and a pair of my socks. I said, "Your what?" He goes, "Yeah, she's badly in love with you." I said, "Where's she gone now?" He said, "She's gone to Sydney." Too late, too bad.
0: Oh, wow. Oh, if only she was into damaged nuggets and a punctured lunch. Weird subcategory, but you never know, Trev.
1: Great call, Trevor.
0: Tommy, can we get Trevor on more often?
6: Yeah, let's give him $150 to spend at Chemist Warehouse.
0: I love that.
1: Oh, Tom, that's beautiful.
2: You're such a good guy.
0: You're so kind, Tom. You're

0: the Troz. He's the best choice of arm on Nova. Got me started. Yes, we have. It is your Tuesday afternoon, guys. Thank you for tuning in, Australia. This is great. This list I've got in front of me in 13, 24, 10, if you want to add to the list the most embarrassing moments and things that can go wrong.
1: In life?
0: Yeah. I mean, there's so many beautiful moments where you just have to think, oh, my God, did anybody see that? Or I can't believe that just came out of my mouth.
2: Your first kiss is very awkward. Very awkward. I mean, it's beautiful in a way, but it's awkward because you don't really know what you're doing.
0: Who was your first kiss, Kate?
1: Mm.
2: Oh.
1: I think it was somebody called David.
0: Oh, Dave.
1: But
0: Dave.
1: It was just,
2: 2014,
1: no,
2: David.
1: He wouldn't remember. David. He wouldn't remember. It was at a, like a Bull party crap. And it was playing spin the bottle or something. I was dead. And he was like a year older than me or something. But it wasn't in nothing to write home about.
2: David's lived
1: now
2: on
1: you're
2: that.
1: You're being disrespectful.
0: Not really.
2: David's lived on that for 30. Mate, he has not forgotten. He's gone on to see you blossom onto the television and he's gone to his mates. Spin the bottle.
1: I don't think so. Look at all the Davids calling.
0: There's 500 Davids calling. This is extraordinary.
1: There are no Davids calling.
0: How many Daves have you hooked up with?
1: I'm so sorry.
0: Let's go through this.
1: Worry now, my daughter is in the car. If you're listening, May.
0: Sorry,
1: that
0: May.
1: That is not true.
0: We made it up.
1: And it was like a peck on the cheek.
0: Yeah, it was nothing. And you were 22 at the time. This is the top 10 most awkward moments in life. Mm. And we start quite light. Calling somebody the wrong name. I mean, we've all done that.
1: Where?
0: How are you, Steve? It's David. Oh, how are
1: you? Oh, I thought you meant like in the
0: throes of passion with Dave. What about this? Tripping when you're walking on your own. You're just down at the shops and you just stumble over your own feet. Cool.
2: I'm glad you finished that sentence. I thought you were just saying tripping.
0: Yeah, no, and then when you try and then turn it into a run is always a smooth move.
1: But what is it that makes you feel as though it's not okay to trip?
0: It's just funny to watch.
2: It is.
0: Having your stomach growl loudly in a quiet room. That's not that embarrassing, is it? That happens to you a little bit and then you wander off outside quite often, Kate. When you've had your four bean mix for lunch. Your little rumble tummy you get.
2: You had the four bean mix today.
1: Yeah, exactly. He had the four bean mix. Yeah. It's his tummy that does all these strange things. But if any moment he thinks that I vague, like he goes, was that your tummy? Oh, you need to do a little poo-poo, do you?
2: David Williams has called you there, David.
0: It wasn't David Williams, was it? Sending a message to the wrong person in the group chat. Always awkward. I love this one.
1: See, I know what you're doing.
0: I know.
1: I know what you're
0: doing. He's Googling Australian celebrities called David.
2: Oh, Dave Chappelle's on the line. You there?
0: Oh, very funny. getting into the wrong car when you think it's yours. I love when you see someone do that. And I've done that.
1: Why
0: where there's
1: would
0: two
1: you do
0: cars that?
1: That
0: are exactly the same and you walk back to the car and then you can't work out why you can't get inside it. Awesome moment. Running for the train or the bus and not making it.
1: Yeah, that's awkward. I know. It's because you got your hopes up.
0: Using a new word for the first time. Mispronouncing it.
1: Well, you'd hate that.
0: Oh, I would do that all the time. I'd do that on air. Lukey in Melbourne, what did you want to add to the list, Luke?
3: When you're in the elevator on your own, you fart and then somebody walks in.
2: Kate, that is just as bad as David Attenborough ringing in.
0: My God.
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3: Hey, it's Christy, Freeway Northbound, so Millpoint Road to the city, then around Vincent Street, then Hutton Street to Warwick Road and at Shenton Avenue, Freeway South and Loftus Street to Millpoint Road at Canning Highway, South Street to the Rogue Highway and again Armidale Road to the Anchorsell Road as well. A few cars, Rogue Highway westbound from Rampant Road to the Quinana Freeway, Rogue Highway northbound from Grandison Highway bypass to Clayton Street and delays in Middle Swan, Great Northern Highway north then at Reed Highway. Anything else for 0489 1777? 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Down to 7 overnight, tomorrow sunny and a top of 20. And right now it is 15 on Nova 937.
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0: Maroon 5, Christina Aguilera, their Moves Like Jagger for your Tuesday night. 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
0: Like Kate said, you need to register on the Nova Player app. We could be calling you back. She has ducked off with Whip down to the Nova Arena. But playing today to, well, they've got to win Jenny some cash. Jenny, you on the line?
3: Hi, Fitzy.
0: Oh, Jenny, you're on your way to netball training. What do you need? You need some money in your life at the moment. What do you need it for?
3: Oh, I'd love to go on a holiday with the family. To Vietnam, I'd love to go.
0: I went with BJ last year. Yeah. It is the most amazing place, Jenny. Vietnam is the best. Any tips for Whip and Kate before we throw to them with the ball? Because they're going to be bowling down as many giant pins of cash thanks to H&R Block so you can win some cash. Any tips?
3: Strong and accurate.
0: Okay. All right. They are down. All right. Well, let's cross to them now. They're at the Nova Arena. Kate, are you there?
4: Thank you, Fitzy. I am down here with Whipper at the Nova Arena. I've got the 3 kilo medicine ball. I'm just going to get into it.
5: Talk me through your plan, because I've noticed there's a 2.5 on this side. The right angle will send that through another two, knocking on to a further 50.
4: I think what you're not understanding is that it's my turn today and you have to stay out of it. Not a lot. I'm sorry about that,
5: so
4: guys.
5: So not a lot of
4: it. I will get into it now. I think the run-up seemed to work very well yesterday.
5: All right.
4: Let's just, now I really actually want to have a look.
5: Guys, what we're going to do is we're going to start a chant with her name. Katie.
3: Katie.
4: No, mate.
5: Katie.
4: I'm so sorry.
0: Come on, Kate.
4: You're putting me off down here. Actually, that makes me quite angry.
0: And just bowl it, mate.
4: I will get more. Are you ready?
0: Here we go.
4: Count
5: Let's
4: me in.
5: Let's do it.
4: Good luck, Jenny. Right. I don't know yet.
5: Go! Oh.
4: That was awful.
5: Oh, shivers.
4: I haven't played well because I had too much strength.
5: $900.
0: $900, Jenny.
5: So close to my 6,000.
4: I'll be better tomorrow. 900 is nothing to be sneezed at.
0: Okay. Wind it up, guys.
5: See you later, guys.
0: No worries, Jenny. Jenny, $900. Congratulations.
4: Woohoo!
0: No worries. Well done, mate. 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More cash to win tomorrow. And after Michelle's news, we're going to be playing Theme Queen.
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29: Hey, it's Christy. Freeway northbound holding you up South Terrace into the city around Vincent Street, then Hunsrick to Warwick Road and at Shenton Avenue. Freeway south by Loftus Street to Millpoint Road at Canning Highway. South Street through to Rome Highway, then again Armidale Road through to Ankitselle Road as well. Delays in East Perth, East Parade northbound at Guildford Road, in North Fremantle, Stirling Highway southbound at Tideman Road, and again in Wilson Manning Road westbound at Centenary Avenue. Anything else on line 489-1777. KFC are dropping 31 deals over 31 days this Christmas in July for you to unwrap in-app. Let the festivities begin. 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Down to 7 overnight. Tomorrow sunny at a top of 20. And right now it is 14 degrees on Nova 937.
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32: Good afternoon, I'm Michelle Stevenson. The Reserve Bank boss is warning without a lift in productivity, it'll be difficult for Aussies to see an increase to real wages. Governor Michelle Bullock has given a speech ahead of tomorrow's CPI data, admitting the board isn't ruling out further interest rate hikes to combat stubborn inflation. However, Ms. Bullock says the RBA's monetary policy can't impact slow productivity growth.
33: While this persists, the ability of the economy to grow without generating inflation is constrained, and Australians will continue to experience limited growth in real wages.
32: Well, it's been a massive day in Victorian State Parliament with Jacinta Allan quitting as Premier. Her former deputy, Ben Carroll, has been sworn in as the state's 50th Premier, announcing a Royal Commission into Victoria's construction sector barely an hour into the top job. It says controversial MP Moira Deeming quit the Liberal Party after making an unsubstantiated assault claim against her colleague, Matthew Guyme. Iran has reportedly targeted Melania Trump and son Barron in a threatening new video. The propaganda video showing images of the First Lady in some locations around New York, naming some of the designer stores she shops in and encouraging supporters of the Islamic regime to assassinate her. A record $55 million penalty has been handed down to Harvey Norman and Latitude Financial over misleading interest-free advertisements. Both companies must now run corrective adverts online for 90 days. And while the stars have walked the blue carpet in LA for the premiere of the latest Spider-Man, Academy Award winner Michael B. Jordan making a surprise appearance to greet Tom Holland with a hug. Now let's see what's happening on Nine News.
0: Thanks, Michelle. Tonight in Nine News, Perth at 6, Australia's first oil refinery in decades. Could it be built in WA? The PM in the Pilbara. We reveal Perth's crash hotspots and the worst time of day for Bingles. The surprise link between sunlight and poor eyesight in children. And AC Milan touched down in Perth. Nine News, your news. Tonight at 6 on 9 and 9 Now.
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8: is Fitzy, Wiver and Kate driving you home.
9: The team is in and the team is on.
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8: On Nova.
11: Yes, Tuesday evening around Australia. It is Fitzy, Wiver, Kate. What have you got there? Because this is exciting.
12: I have some pretty great news Tuesday.
11: Make the announcement.
12: Sometimes Tuesdays are a bit on the flat side.
11: Yeah, yeah.
12: How about this? The Working Dog crew, the production company, yep. We know them, Rob, Tom, Santo, Jane.
11: Love it.
12: They are bringing The Castle. So the classic Australian film has been adapted and written for the stage and it's going to open in Melbourne early next year.
11: Yes. Wow.
12: It's going to be at Her Majesty's Theatre in Melbourne. Let's hope it makes it its way around the country.
11: Oh, it would have to.
12: It appeals to the nation.
11: Tommy, would it be too soon to play our first prank call we ever made? To the Bonnie Doon house that was for sale. That's it was in the movie.
28: That poor real estate agent.
11: Andrew.
28: It was the original house that filmed at. Yeah.
11: And the challenge was that you had to build Andrew up as the real estate agent to a point where you could then say, tell him he's dreaming.
34: House of serenity.
12: Oh.
11: Tommy, why don't we play a little bit of Theme Queen and then give it a spin?
28: Oh, okay. Yeah. All right. Oh, wow.
12: Is it a prank? Yeah, one of your first
28: got a
12: ones?
28: EP.
11: Yeah. Tom, what do you think?
28: Yeah, we can do that. Why not?
12: We have had hours to plan this.
28: Yeah.
12: I think what he does is he backs you into a corner.
11: No, I just don't listen in the planning meeting and then when we're on the show. I like the ideas when they come to us.
12: I would love to hear it.
11: Okay, we'll do it very soon. But if you know your music, Theme Queen, it returns after Dua Lipa. Let's do it. This is from a new album. Oh, sorry, the new album is apparently out very, very soon.
28: Can we play Aussie Battler style later on?

0: Music out October this year. Dua Lipa, These Walls. It is Fitzy Whip. Okay, are we ready for this?
1: Hey, Richie.
2: Yeah, yeah.
3: Theme Queen. Oh, welcome to Theme Queen. I am your host. Apparently, 3 minutes less important than the rest of the country when it comes to major emergencies.
0: Oh, you didn't get the...
3: Well, I did. 3 minutes later, Royal Commission into that one pending, Kate Ritchie.
4: Wow. We're going to be talking about the cookers next as well. Actually, there was one in five Australians didn't get it, Kate.
0: So one in five.
3: The amount of messages and people reaching out to me, including my mother, don't worry, I didn't get it either. If you have been loving the songs too from Theme Queen, you do know that we have a special playlist.
0: Oh, your playlist you put together.
3: Spotify, so make sure you have a look at it because we can never play the full thing.
4: Just I'm on there now. So had 3 downloads. Well done.
3: Mate.
0: That is not true.
3: It's actually not true. 300. I love all these songs and we know how to play. The game's very simple. 3 rounds. Each round, 3 songs, and each of the 3 songs are connected by a theme. You just got to let me know what it is. Here we go.
0: Okay.
3: Round 1. Song number 1.
0: Oh, Lenny Kravitz.
4: Lenny.
3: See, don't you want to hear that on the Spotify playlist?
0: Yeah, it's a good one. Great for your weekend drive.
3: Where to? Oh, us.
0: Just go for a drive, mate.
3: Oh, weekend drive. Yeah. I don't know what's going on here.
4: Is it aviation theme?
3: Just stay out of it till you hear the 3 songs. Song number 2.
4: Black Eyed Peas have just been announced.
0: Have they? For what?
4: Beyond the Valley.
0: Really?
4: Only Australian show as
0: next
4: well.
0: Year.
4: Exclusive.
3: I love the Black Eyed Peas.
0: We've got to go to that.
3: How the great they are, and then you're like, oh.
0: Okay, I'm a B.
3: Song 3.
0: Insects.
4: The Weeknd.
3: Got it. Like a moth theme, of course, was titles all mentioned insects, fly, bee, and moth. Round 2.
4: Yeah.
3: Come on, Fitz, you got to win this one. Song number 1.
4: Friends.
3: Oh,
4: one
3: man.
4: Of the greatest songs of all time.
3: Yeah, it's pretty great,
0: Take
3: isn't it?
0: Out.
3: Song number 2. Also a great song.
4: Simple Minds.
3: Don't.
4: What a great song.
3: Exactly. You are going to download the playlist,
0: yeah,
3: aren't you?
0: Yes.
3: And you wait for this one, song number 3, round 2.
4: Used to being someone you love. Capaldi. I'm
0: going under in the summer. What am I focusing on?
3: I don't know at the moment. You trying to remember the words?
0: No, I'm trying to work out whether it's song or artist.
3: It's the artists.
4: Well, Simple Minds, Don't You Forget About Me was in the movie Breakfast Club. Franz Ferdinand wasn't in Take Me Out wasn't in the movie.
3: No, well, let's forget about that idea then.
4: Lewis Capaldi. What's Lewis's song?
3: Something about their, like
4: their roots. Oh, Scottish. They're Scottish.
3: Where are they all from, though, specifically? It's in the news at the moment.
0: Glasgow.
3: Yeah.
0: Bang. Commonwealth Games.
3: They're all from Glasgow. Yeah, I wonder if they're making a trip to the games.
4: Glaswegian.
3: When do they start again?
0: Oh, the Glaswegian smile.
3: Round 3, song number 1.
0: Eminem. Yo.
4: So this was... Huey got into the car for his first A-grade game on Saturday. So give me one song. He said, Dad, Lose Yourself.
3: Is this the pump-up song?
4: Lose Yourself.
0: Okay, Lose Yourself.
3: Pretty great

0: gorgeous.
1: Sure is. Big songs, these songs.
0: I love this song.
1: And I was going to tell you who the third song was by. Have a listen.
2: So they're all
1: Adele. I was listening to this driving down the freeway the other day. It's a great song. Yeah, that's Adele.
2: So that's for the Bond movie, Skyfall. Yeah. So it's not as easy as movies, is it?
1: Whoa, well, yeah, it's connected
0: it's
1: to the
0: Bond
1: movies.
0: It's Bond films.
1: No.
0: Golden.
2: Not Bond films. No, Lose Yourself was 8 Miles. K-pop Demon Hunters, that was the main song for the movie.
1: So what could they have all won?
0: Grammys. Sorry. Oscars.
1: For Best Original Song.
0: Yes. There it is.
1: I mean, you couldn't get a more versatile, more fun, get up and dance on the table mix of music.
0: What a great round. I need that in a playlist, Kate Ritchie.
1: Well, you can find it on Spotify. It'll be yours tonight.
0: All right, speaking of huge artists, you can win your tickets to see Lewis Capaldi and Ray. This is massive. It's at the Spilt Milk Festival. That's in the next 30 minutes. Good luck, everybody. The Killers now.

0: for your Tuesday night as we drive you home around Australia. Everybody's still getting over the big emergency alert test that took place yesterday at 2 p.m.
1: Yeah, and do you know who we haven't heard from for a while? And I'm a bit sad about this, but they only sort of come up yesterday. We haven't heard from the cookers from COVID.
0: Cooker. Oh, yeah.
2: Oh, you're so funny.
1: You know what? So, I mean... I mean, they used to fire up with the vaccination and what is the government doing to us? There was a couple of cookers that piped up yesterday, Kate, with the Oz alert that went off at 2 o'clock Australian Eastern Standard Time.
3: Yes.
1: So just to give you a bit of an example on the internet, have a listen to this lady urging everyone to turn off their phone before 2 o'clock.
4: Here is your reminder to turn your phone off just before 1 p.m. and do not turn it back on until after 3 p.m. If you think I'm a tripper, I love that for you and I don't give a f***. This video ain't for you. This is for the people who've woken up and don't trust the government. They are planning something and I'm so sus on them. They got me in 2020 and they ain't getting me this time.
1: And then, okay, so the alert went off yesterday, Kate. You were the only one in the office it didn't go off with, and I just told you before, one in five Aussies, and whether you haven't updated your software or why, I don't know.
3: Yeah, I did get it, but 3 minutes later. Yeah, I think there were varying degrees of being left out of the loop.
0: Yeah, the tsunami was over.
1: But there was still a couple of cookers that were affected by the alarm afterwards.
5: So I just experienced that Oz Alert alarm. When this thing went off, it rung my ears funny. Like, it made me feel weird. It put a lot of pressure on my left ear. The side the phone was on actually made me feel uneasy. Head feel funny, made my heart sink. Feel really strange, and it actually gave me a whole lot of anxiety, even still right now.
0: I think it was 5G. 5G gave me COVID.
1: Mate, it's like... Yeah. We need...
0: Well, what are you going to do, mate? Are you going to tell me the Earth is round next, are you?
1: I don't know. Like... I love when they emerge every now and then, the cooker. I think it's been too long between drinks. COVID into the Oz alert. We always know that they're going to go to the government at some stage, but...
0: I'm still going over Y2K. Was it Y2K?
3: It was.
0: Around the year 2000 when the systems went into shutdown.
3: Still got a garage full of tin food.
1: Yep. I'm surprised AI hasn't been targeted here and how it's getting all of our details.
0: Well, maybe it is. You just don't know that. Cars are listening. Everything's listening.
1: Is face recognition on there, I suppose? That could be an opportunity.
0: We're all gone.
1: So. But I just want to say... You know what? It was a glorious day yesterday. It was great to see some of the cookers come back.
0: Yeah, welcome home, guys. Very soon, Kate's going to reveal the worst thing she has discovered at a man's house.
3: For goodness sake. Oh, no.
0: This is...
3: Do you know what it was? It was the man himself.
0: It was yourself?
6: It wasn't.
1: Stop.
6: Not David Attenborough again.
7: Didn't leave a piece of clothing there.
0: Stop. Okay, we'll tell you the story very soon.
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11: 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Expect delays. Freeway northbound, so Millpoint Road to the city, Vincent Street, Hunt Street to Warwick Road and Ocean Reef Road in Shenton. Freeway southbound, city to Millpoint Road, Canning Highway, Roe Highway and Villiers Drive to Anchortel. 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Tomorrow's sunny and it's up at 20. Right now it's 14 on Nova 937. 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
12: Let's get the party started. 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

0: can't get enough of Dave and Tams. Rain Dance on fire again today, Tuesday evening. It is Fitzy Whipper Kate. Celebrating today the big announcement, The Castle, the movie we know and love, is now coming to the stage. Well done to the team at Working Dog to put it into a show, a live performance on stage.
1: I want to know who the cast is. I think next year, 2027?
0: It is for next year. Yep, March 2027. That's when you're going to see it live on stage. But we thought, looking back at this, Fitz, we've had a bit of fun with the castle and the movie over the years. In fact, there was one moment in time we picked up on where the house that's in the film in Bonnie Doon came up for sale.
2: Yeah, there was a big article written about it.
0: Yeah,
3: this is the actual house where they filmed. Mm-hmm. Where they would go for Bonnie Doon, and they'd go for trips, family trips away, and they were trying to use the castle to get a little bit more money. So we thought to ourselves, there's only one thing that you can do. You've got to ring the real estate agent.
0: Andrew.
3: His name was Andrew Horton. And what you've got to do, ask a couple of questions. You've got to try to get the price out of him. And every time he gave you the price, Kate, there was only one thing that you could say. Have a listen.
4: Hello, it's Andrew.
5: Andrew Horton, how are you, buddy?
4: Good, thank you.
5: Mate, just ringing up inquiring about the shack you got up for sale at Bonnie Doon.
4: Yeah.
5: Mate, is it near the water?
4: Yeah, well, look, there's houses on the other side of the road between it and the water. But, yeah, it is quite close to the water.
5: Right, and how many bedrooms has it got?
4: Just two.
5: Just two. So yep. What are they asking for, Andrew?
4: $195.
5: Tell them they're dreaming.
4: So have you rung up to make jokes or are you interested?
0: It's so basic, so basic. I wonder how many times this guy's been given these calls. Give me a go, give me a go. I want to try and hold this together. Let me have a crack at it. Here we go.
4: Hello, it's Andrew.
6: Oh, g'day, Andrew. Michael's my name. How are you, mate?
4: Good, thanks, Michael.
6: Good, mate. Calling about 349... Sorry, just finished my lunch. 3491 Manningham Road?
4: Yeah.
6: Is that got... When was that built?
4: Oh, look, I would only be guessing. I think it probably was built back in the 60s.
6: Any asbestos in it?
4: I reckon it might be, yeah.
6: Okay. Is it in the roof and walls, or...?
4: Yeah.
6: And it's too bad.
4: It's a typical fibro house, holiday house, yeah.
6: Air conditioning?
4: I'm not sure about the air conditioning.
6: And what are they asking?
4: $195,
6: yeah,
4: ask on it.
6: Tell him he's
4: drew. I just had someone ring me about 2 seconds ago with the same joke.
6: You're kidding me. It's an amazing coincidence.
4: All right.
0: It's an amazing coincidence. Oh, Fitzy. Is there one more in it?
2: All right.
0: Okay,
2: I reckon
0: so
2: there's...
0: basic.
2: Oh, I've got to be serious.
0: God, this poor guy, I wonder how many times he's had this call.
2: He won't pick up again, would he?
0: Let's give him one more go.
2: I reckon I can get him.
0: All right, you're on.
7: Hello, it's Andrew.
5: G'day, mate. Just inquiring about the shack up at Bonnie Doon.
7: Mm-hmm.
5: Mate, is it blue board or is it brick?
7: It's a fibro shack.
5: Right, okay. Has it got a fence around? We got kids. Has it got a fence around it?
7: Yeah, the backyard's fenced, yeah.
5: Right.
7: And it's got a fence around the rest, but you'd need to put gates and stuff on it.
5: Okay. What are they asking for?
7: When I say this, you won't come back with the telling me he's dreaming line, will you?
5: Don't know what you're talking about, buddy.
7: Okay. I had people ringing up all day.
5: Oh, okay. What are they asking for?
7: $195.
5: Tell them they're dreaming.
0: Poor Andrew.
3: It's like, I don't like to see a real estate agent.
0: He's still the best in the business. Hello, Andrew speaking. Thank you for playing along, Andrew. You're a legend. Olivia Rodrigo.
1: Good old days.

0: song.
1: Love dancing to that song, Olivia Rodrigo. Stupid Thing. Oh, no, it is Fitzy Whipper, Kate. Thanks to Chemist Warehouse. It's a Tuesday evening.
0: Nope.
1: Huh? No what?
0: Ooh,
2: I love that word.
1: What have I done wrong?
2: I love that word. Nope.
1: Yeah, because every no puts you closer to a yes. Am I right, guys?
0: It's illegal to say that.
1: So true.
0: Nope. Yeah, and like, it's not...
1: Love dancing to that song, Olivia Rodrigo. Stupid Thing. Oh, no, it is Fitzy Whipper, Kate. Thanks to Chemist Warehouse. It's a Tuesday evening.
0: Nope.
1: Huh? No what? Ooh.

0: why you're going there. Maybe you're delivering flowers. I don't know. Mm. But you have seen something when you've been to this man's house for the first time. So maybe you're not delivering flowers. And I want to know what you've seen that is the most no.
1: Oh, okay.
2: No.
0: No. Yeah, so give us a call, 1324.
1: Immediately 10. No.
0: I mean, I found it very, very, very difficult to think of things that that make me go, no. And I just imagine them in my head because I don't go anywhere these days.
1: Yeah.
0: But yes.
2: BJ, I can't remember this, but when she first met me and she went into my fridge for the first time, Kate, she said all I had in there was a Chicken Tonight golden honey mustard jar.
1: Yeah.
0: Of course, mustard. That was a classic.
2: And a can of Coke. That was it.
0: Not even chicken.
2: I mean, I could live off that forever.
0: But what does it say? This is the thing. You need to be very clear about what your nopes are. Don't think I'm going to get in there and fill that food full of fridge. Hmm? There's a bit of
3: fill that food full of fridge.
0: Oh, you know
3: either
0: what I'm
3: order.
0: Saying.
3: I don't care which order you're doing.
0: I'm in such
3: I'm
0: a
3: hungry.
0: Hurry to get to all of the nope things that these women have.
3: What's on the list?
0: Typed
3: nope?
0: in 13, 24, 10. Get involved, ladies. Get those calls coming. Well, this is fist-sized holes in the walls.
1: Oh, gosh.
0: So, I mean, that is just a clear I love this one because I think I had a similar – I had a bed-related one too.
2: Okay.
0: Bed, if you see this, bed with no sheets, no pillowcases on pillows and very stained mattress.
2: Yeah.
0: Oh, get ready for this. Smells like dirty, greasy hair. Yes. Or no,
1: I mean,
0: actually.
1: No. Immediately no.
0: Because that, my one was, if you go to someone's house and they've been living there for a while and they have a mattress on the floor.
1: Yes, and it's not a futon.
0: Get your bag and run as far as you possibly can.
2: That's
0: right there.
2: Yeah. That's coming from their environment that they grew up in, though. There's a lot of people like, I remember going around and staying around at friends' houses and that's how they just grew up.
1: Mattress
2: and
1: on the floor.
0: And I understand that part of it. I'm not trying to be like judgy. I know it sounds like that.
1: It's terrible.
0: But if you, I think what happens is that maybe you go there and you think, oh, that's kind of cute. There's a mattress on the floor. And then 10 years later, you're complaining that they don't know how to make a bed. Well, you don't have a leg to stand on at that point.
1: What about black leather couches? Don't you reckon they're a bit weird?
0: Nope.
2: Let's go to Sasha. What's your nope, Sasha?
4: Hi. I was going to, like, write a few things.
0: Yeah, good.
4: Where you go into the guy's bedroom and the sheets are so dirty they've turned brown. And then there's just dirty dishes everywhere, water bottles, cups, plates. Everything.
1: The sheets have turned brown.
0: Yeah, oily sheets, like stains in the middle. That
2: It takes a man quite a while to learn how to look after themselves after first tasting independence.
3: My gosh. Annika, welcome to the show. What turned you off?
5: Hello. So I went to this guy I started dating's house, and he was in a shared house with six other boys, and there was one toilet between the six of them.
1: Oh, yeah.
5: And unfortunately, I had to go, nature calls, and I opened the toilet lid, and there was mould all over the toilet lid and cockroaches crawling around the floor.
1: You've got to be kidding me.
0: And what did you say, Annika, at that point?
5: I was like,
0: no.
5: I think we'll go to my house next time.
1: Oh, no, we won't go anywhere.
0: No.
1: We will not be seeing each other again.
0: Nope.
2: Helena has given us a call. What makes you say nope?
6: I opened the cupboard, I was cooking dinner, and there was rats, like, in the pantry.
1: No, there wasn't.
6: Yeah, there was. And also, like, where all the dishes are, like, you know, clean dishes are meant to go. There's rats living in there, rats everywhere. They did leave, like, they lived next to, like, the, I don't know, like, a field, like, a big field of, like, I don't know, like, straw.
0: Rats.
6: Maybe that's where they're coming from, but why are they
1: that
6: in
1: that? That is disgusting.
6: Like, yeah,
1: Lena, get out of there. Candace, welcome. Can you top that? Can you top rats?
7: Oh, sorry, you talking to me?
1: Yeah, Candace, what have you got?
7: Sorry. It's my friend. She went over to her boyfriend's house and saw his mum cutting his toenails.
0: What?
1: What?
0: Oh, this is the first. Actually, I thought.

0: thought it was going to be all cleanliness, but this guy's way too clean and mummy still does it.
1: Oh, wow. Aww. How long did that relationship last?
2: She's still dating him.
1: Oh, oh wow.
0: Jen, you need to rescue her from that.
3: Oh,
2: I've tried. She's long gone.
3: Mum, how old? Mum cutting your toenails.
2: He's like 21.
3: Oh, God, man, there's a problem, isn't there?
0: No!
3: We're letting down the gender. They all are. Yeah. I mean, we all went through it, though, Kate. We're hopeless.
0: The going through is not the possible. I can't even speak. The going through it is not the, not the bad thing. It's the never making it to the other side.
1: Yeah, never getting through. Because, you know, when you say to yourself, oh, the sheets are dirty, one more night won't matter, that's it. You're done, aren't you? Because then one more night never comes. One more night never matters again. And all of a sudden, them sheets are brown
0: down
1: the middle.
0: Are you crying?
1: No.
0: I'm just crying.
1: I'm just thinking about what Tom was like when he was young.
4: Oh,
1: used to,
4: that nope. was...
0: Well, you
4: that
0: know what? Well, you all have sons in your house. So just, come on, be better.
1: I stayed at a mate's place once and he just recently got a new girlfriend. You should have seen the state of the sheets. It was like 100 men had wrestled for hours on that thing.
3: What happens when you wrestle for hours on there?
1: Blood, sweat and tears, my friend. It was unbelievable.
0: I didn't even start on the modular sofa thing. We could do the same tomorrow. Come back.
1: He's not into modular sofas?
0: Yeah.
1: No. Could have got not a turn on for you?
0: No. Do you know what it screams?
1: Yeah, what does it scream?
0: You know what a modular sofa screams at me when I walk into the room? There's a lazy boy that lives here. There's a lazy boy that lives here.
1: Lazy boy recliner. Right, now is your time to win tickets to see Lewis Capaldi and Ray. This is Massive, the Spilt Milk Festival. 13, 20, 14, give us a call.
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13: Hey, it's Christy. Keep in mind the crash in Maidenvale, corner of Kalamunda Road and Midland Road. Emergency services are on site. Freeway northbound, busy Millpoint Road to the city, around Vincent Street, Harden Street to Warwick Road, again at Ocean Reef Road and at Shenton Avenue. Freeway southbound from the city out to Millpoint Road, Canning Highway to the Mount Henry Bridge at Rogue Highway, Abelia Drive through to Anketsell Road as well. Pretty active in Scarborough, West Coast Highway northbound at Brighton Road, and in Rivervale, Orong Road eastbound at Francisco Street as well. Anything else, online for 891 777. 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Down to 7 overnight, tomorrow sunny at a top of 20. And right now it is 14 on Nova 937.
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12: You've got to call the show if your name is an artist to actually win these tickets. Who's on the line, Kate?
13: Oh, Nicki Minaj.
12: We have Adele on the line. Hello, Adele. Congratulations.
15: Hello. Thank you so much. That's awesome.
14: Well done, Adele. You're going to see Lewis Capaldi. Ray, DMAs are playing. Kettema. There's some great acts there. Maisie Peters. So enjoy, Adele.
15: That's so cool. Thank you so much. Love you guys.
14: And like Kate said, for everyone else, tickets on sale Friday. Spiltmilk.com.au. Get in. That'll sell out very quickly. More tickets all week.

0: think of that. Going to be at the Spilt Milk Festival. Lewis Capaldi, Fitzy, Whipper, Kate Ritchie, guys, on your Tuesday evening.
1: Can I finish off the show with a travel hack?
2: Oh, I would love this.
1: Everyone loves a travel hack.
0: Is this how to get into the chairman's lounge from Alan Joyce?
1: No. That's actually, I'm just reading up on that, how he does it. Yeah, membership of the invitation-only club, he said, which included federal politicians. Very tough to get in there. You need to be invited. Very hard to get into there.
2: Yeah.
1: Now, when you travel, you have a fear of flying. So Whipper likes to, especially with overnight travel, if you're going overseas and stuff, to have a few drinks.
0: Yeah.
1: I did not know this.
3: When you buy drinks on an airplane, use your credit card, that transaction doesn't go through until the plane lands because the card reader doesn't connect to the internet until they actually land the plane. Meaning if you used a credit card that was locked or deactivated, or the transaction gets declined, or it's a prepaid card with zero balance, it's still going to work. Source, my friend's a flight attendant who told me this, and I tried it out and it actually does work.
1: So you could you can disable your credit card before you get on the flight?
0: Okay.
1: Order quite a few drinks and it will go through, but it won't actually work until the plane lands and the Wi-Fi is back on.
0: Okay. If you're into stealing while flying, you would be best, I think, to use a debit card, Fitz, where the money just wouldn't really exist there and it couldn't be credited. Well, so then,
2: but then it would be pending, wouldn't it?
0: Well, it'd be pending. It wouldn't clear, would it?
1: Do you know what you can, like, the first drink that you order, Kate, right?
2: I'm not ordering drinks.
1: And you disable your credit card before you get on the flight. Yeah. And then you order your first drink, give them the credit card. If they go, no worries, thank you, that's gone through, you go, boom, shakalaka.
2: Yeah, okay.
0: And by the way, bring...
2: boom, shakalaka. Please don't do that.
0: And bring another one if we hit any turbulence. And the turbulence after that. And the turbulence after that.
2: It's thieving. You do realise that.
0: I'll be the guy dribbling up the back of the plane. Come and say hi.
1: I can tell you what else is thieving.
2: Some
1: of the prices on
2: prices of the flights.
0: Can I bring up prices on something?
2: Yeah.
0: Tommy, can we do a segment where it's like, where it's called, that's just not right.
1: Oh, okay.
0: And I went to buy, can I mention a brand here?
1: Oh, it's not your left breast, is it?
0: No, I mean, that's not right.
2: Okay.
0: I went to buy a Jellycat soft toy.
4: Oh yeah, you can go that's hard okay. on Jellycats.
0: The prices on Jellycats.
4: And how many for
0: is
4: you?
0: Is ridiculous.
2: Yeah. I know, yep. I want the Wombat, and so, it's like,
0: The Wombat would be $200.
2: Well, not quite.
0: Yep. The cheapest I could find was a small hamburger or cake. It was a small cake jelly cat with the candles.
2: Yeah, classic.
0: $85. Oh, so the bunny you used to get as the perfect present if someone had a baby... It's like $150.
1: Yeah.
0: Jellycat, what are you... Remember when Squishmallows came out?
1: Squishmallows.
0: The price of the Squishmallows. And so many people had one. The big one, they'd collect the small ones, and they looked exactly
1: the
0: same
1: as a lot of the Pokemon guys.
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31: Hey, it's Christy. There's a crash in Mannington on Albany Highway South and at Helm Street. The right lane is blocked through there. Freeway northbound, so Narrows Bridge into the city, then Carinup Road through to Warwick Road and Ocean Reef Road and at Shenton Avenue. Freeway south, the Loftus Street to Mill Point Road. Canning Highway, again at Roe Highway and Velia Drive through to Anketell Road. Tonkin Highway is busy south there from Hale Road through to Welshpool Road East and Mountsway Road, City Bound and Point Lewis Rotary near the city. Anything else to load for 891-777. 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Down to 7 overnight. Tomorrow sunny at a top of 20. Right now it's 13 on Nova 937.
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34: Good evening, I'm Michelle Stevenson. The Reserve Bank boss admits the central bank isn't ruling out a further interest rate hike to combat stubborn inflation. Speaking on the eve of the release of the latest CPI data, Michelle Bullock is warning without a lift in productivity, it'll be difficult for Aussies to see an increase to real wages. Victoria's new premier kicked off his first hour in the top job by announcing a royal commission into the state's construction sector. The inquiry will look into claims $15 billion of taxpayer money was funneled through the Big Bill project. project and into the hands of the CFMEU. Ben Carroll describing his premiership as a new era for Victoria.
0: Let me make one thing very clear. I am not Daniel Andrews. I am not Jacinta Allen.
34: Jacinta Allen quitting this morning, saying she wanted to avoid a drawn-out leadership fight in the state with just 123 days to go until the election. Meantime, controversial Victorian Liberal MP Moira Deeming has quit the Liberal Party, confirming she'll remain as an independent on the crossbench. The Upper House member for Western Metropolitan Region dropping the bombshell earlier today. Well, the federal government is starting work on plans for Australia to build its first new oil refinery in decades. Labor will commit $4 million towards a feasibility study looking at constructing a refinery in WA. And Ariana Grande has filed a lawsuit against a group of anonymous hackers. The singer claims the group infiltrated the devices of people in her inner circle to steal unreleased music, private photos and footage that was later sold online. Here's what's leading Nine News tonight.
1: Thanks, Michelle. Right now on Nine News Perth, Australia's first oil refinery in decades. Could it be built in WA, the PM in the Pilbara? The surprise link between sunlight and poor eyesight in children, and WA's top teacher on the subject every student should study. Don't worry, you haven't missed the news. Start over on Nine now when you get home. Nine News, your news.
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1: Ricky Lee and Tim.
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1: Oh my goodness.
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6: Welcome to Tuesday. I promise I won't sing all afternoon and
1: Why
6: evening.
1: Why are you being all Broadway-ish?
6: What is her Purple Rain's coming to town? Is that confirmed, Jermaine, who does our Instagram?
7: Well, not to town, to Broadway.
6: Oh, okay, don't worry about that then. We know we're near it.
1: Purple Rain is coming to Broadway. Not Broadway Shopping Centre in Sydney.
6: You better watch out.
1: You better not cry.
6: Anyway, big show today. Huge hour of stuff. I tell you what, people do things, right? Even though it makes them sick, but they push through.
1: You really do. Sometimes you're a bit intolerant to a bunch of things, things that you know make you sick or unhealthy, but you do it anyway.
6: Because
1: you enjoy it.
6: People are strange.
1: What'd you write down on a sheet there that people do that's...
6: I wrote the name of George Clooney's wife. but just her first name. Also, we're going to talk about nepo dramas very soon because everyone's up in arms. Stop being so angry.
1: Yes, it's just a family business, okay?
6: Yeah, Mamma Mia, Mamma Mia. I told you I wasn't going to sing, I promise. But up next, when the maps really, really let you down, we'll do that after. Ariana Grande, I just hate that you made you love me.
1: What? I hate that you made me love you.
6: I hate that what? I made you love me. Damn it.

0: Ashley and Tim, it's a Tuesday night. A lot of Nepo drama happening in the world of Mamma Mia. We'll recap some of that for you very soon.
1: Yep. Everyone's waiting for that. That recap. Everyone's like, tell me what's going on with the Nepo drama.
0: No,
1: Ricky.
0: Stop it. It's more about, like, you know, just support your kids, basically. Look after your kids. Because if you as parents aren't going to support your kids, no one else is.
1: Well, no, how about if we look at it like this?
0: Right.
1: Let's celebrate the family business and people working for the family business.
0: Perfect. I love it. But right now, it's maps. Now, maybe you're using them in the car. Sometimes they do let you down. Because you might remember our little French mate who crashed into the Hyde Park fountain, causing lots of damage. He claims the maps let him down.
2: Eating the food when police arrived on scene. So I'm sure there's some unhappy customer out there who still haven't had their Maccas delivered.
0: Yeah, that was the police officer. He was delivering Maccas for someone. He was allegedly eating it.
3: I am very, very sorry. It is accidentally. And I love Australia.
4: How is your McDonald's meal?
3: No, I don't eat. He's liar. I don't eat the McDonald's.
0: I really like him. Oiza Kuki, his name is.
1: Oh, he's kooky.
0: Anyway, he claimed the GPS sent him the wrong way. And then we're like, oh, yeah, good one.
1: Yeah, like, cool excuse,
0: good one, bro. Lachlan. Did the map slot you down?
5: Hey, guys. How you going?
0: Good.
5: So my partner and I were travelling through Tasmania in a camper van. We'd never done it before. And Google Maps decided to be a really good friend. We have a bit of a war between my partner and I. I'm a Waze person. She's a Google Maps.
1: Yeah.
5: And Ruby said, let's use Google Maps for this one. And it took us through a 60-kilometre-long fire trail in our camper van to get to our campsite rather than just taking us on the freeway.
0: Perfect. Love it. What's the good thing about Waze, by the way?
5: Oh, it tells you where everything is. It tells you where road hazards are. It tells you where police are. It tells you your speed. It's awesome. Absolutely love it. I live by it.
1: And it gives you like quick little, like you might, the main road might be really backed up. So it'll give you 17 side roads to take to get there, you know, 30 seconds earlier.
0: Is that the one with the you can get kooky voices on it?
1: I think so, yeah.
0: All right. Cool.
1: I've always been a Google Maps girl.
0: Same.
1: And I just would swear black and blue to everyone. I was trying to convert everyone and I'm onto Apple Maps now. I've changed.
0: Are you?
1: I've jumped ship.
0: Oh.
1: Yeah.
0: Jermaine will be happy. Kelly, did the maps let you down?
6: Yes. So I'm talking 15 years ago before when you used to have to use the old school.
0: Oh, like the TomTom?
1: Oh, my gosh.
0: Do you remember the TomTom?
1: Yes. The little navigator system.
0: Yeah.
6: We were in the Hunter Valley wanting to go on a day trip to Barrington Tops and it couldn't connect to the satellite halfway through the trip. What was meant to be an hour's drive ended up being 5 hours and we ran out of petrol.
1: Amazing.
0: I remember you were either a TomTom or a Nav Man.
1: Yeah, I was a Nav Man. You were TomTom.
0: I was TomTom all the way. Of course I was. I needed to go and get the updates.
1: Yes, and you also had to, didn't you have to download
0: the software
1: download
0: updates.
1: The map though, so it was on there just in case it dropped out of signal.
0: Mine would be suction cupped to the windscreen and then charging in the lighter.
1: Yes.
0: Okay, Lisa, when did the maps let you down?
7: I was 19, so 20 years ago, on the way to my gig and my TomTom told me to do a U-turn at a set of traffic lights. So I did. A cop saw me, pulled me over, had to go to court, and the judge let me off because it wasn't abiding by Australian law.
0: The TomTom made me do it.
1: Wow.
0: There you go. Oh, yeah, because the TomTom. Yeah,
1: TomToms.
0: Right. Gosh, that really takes me back.
1: It really does. But then even before that, remember, like, the actual
0: UBD. I used to get a UBD for my birthday every year and then used to map out my route before I went.
1: And, like, I used to write the directions out wherever I was going.
0: Whereas now I don't know the names of streets. Whereas back then I knew every street.
1: You're like a cabbie.
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10: 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Mitchell Freeway northbound, busy this evening, Carinat Road to Warwick Road, then slow again, Ocean Reef Road and Shenton Avenue. There's freeway southbound, busy out of Perth, Loftus Street through to Mill Point Road and further down Kwinana southbound, Belia Drive to Anketell Road. Anything else, call 9489 1777. 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Down to 7 overnight. Mostly sunny tomorrow with a top of 20. Right now it's 12 degrees on Nova 937.
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0: Planet Sam Fender still reigning supreme on the top of the UK charts, like the longest running UK number one ever.
1: So it's just an incredible
0: massive.
1: Song.
0: It's really so is. Good. Rein me in. Very soon, maybe it's a good song to eat to because you convinced me to chat to Australia's number one competitive eater. We'll do that very soon.
1: Yep. And I really did have to try hard because Tim was not interested.
0: I wonder if competitive eating runs in the family.
1: Oh.
0: Do you or your kids work for the family business?
1: I think it's an amazing thing when you hear about people starting a business and then the family works for it and then it grows and it goes for generations. I love that so
0: and
1: much.
0: And you trust your family, right? You
1: Absolutely.
0: Trust them to take care of the thing you built.
1: Absolutely. So, you know Mamma Mia.
0: Mia Friedman.
1: Mia Friedman. So the big media organisation that is Mamma Mia. There's a little bit of outrage at the moment that it will soon be run by Mia Friedman's 28-year-old son, Luca.
0: Mm-hmm.
1: He started at the company in 2015 as a content producer. He then became the COO. That was his job for the last couple of years. So he's been with the company for 11 years, right? And people are a little bit outraged that the company's going to be run by a man. Mamma Mia can't possibly be run by a man. Even though his dad, Jason, has served as CEO since 2007.
0: Is that Jason Mia?
1: Jason Mia. Jason Mamma Mia.
0: Mia Mia
1: so
0: and Jason Mia?
1: I feel like there's just this natural outrage that I think people think that Mamma Mia should be run by a woman, right? Which I get, but I guess they also don't know that it has been run by a man.
0: Yeah.
1: For quite a long time, right? I think the last couple of years there was a female CEO, but I think there's also just this weird thing in there that it's because it's her son. Like, I feel like if it was her daughter, their daughter, it wouldn't be such a
0: But surely the
1: big
0: DNA
1: deal.
0: Of Mamma Mia carries on no matter
1: Incredible.
0: Who it is because
1: yeah,
0: Mia will probably still be a huge mentor to her son
1: of course.
0: In running the company.
1: People love celebrating family businesses. There's heaps of families that have had businesses in the family for generations. Like there's grocers and fish and chip shops and small businesses and people love celebrating those. But when it's entertainment related or in...
0: People have an opinion
1: and it's this negative nepo baby thing.
0: I remember when there was outrage when Lana Del Rey's dad... who's not a huge famous person but a successful person, paid for her first album, right?
1: Yep.
0: And I would always think, great, it's surely Lana Del Rey's talent that's kept her in the charts and top of mind, right?
1: Yeah.
0: And if you don't, if like as a parent, if you're not looking out for your own children, well, then who else is?
1: Yeah, isn't that the joy and pleasure of being, you say this all the time, like you want to do everything for your kids so that they can live the best life they possibly can. You know you can't wrap them up in cotton wool and do everything for them, but you want to.
0: Yeah, like tune in 15 years for Alfie and Artie on Nova.
1: And Bo's going to be their EP.
0: Bo's the EP.
1: But Gracie Abrams is someone that, you know, the nepo baby term gets thrown around a lot with. Her dad is J.J. Abrams, the creator of Lost. And her parents work in the entertainment industry and are very successful, but she has a really wonderful perspective on how privileged, yes, she acknowledges that she was privileged growing up in a family in the entertainment industry and what that provided her. Have a listen.
2: I like think about the privilege there and it's like I had a safety net and that allowed me the ability to experiment and concentrate. And I had like the gift of time to dedicate to doing this thing I loved. I wasn't growing up afraid financially. And that's like the biggest deal.
0: But like I mentioned before, Gracie's still only around because of her talent. So her dad might have helped nurture that talent.
1: Yeah.
0: But she's only around because of her own talent.
1: But I love what she said there, that she was able to, she didn't have to worry about money, which, you know, is a wonderful privilege. And she was able to focus on the music, which meant she's working hard. She isn't sitting there with a silver spoon in her mouth waiting for someone to do it for her. She's the one writing these songs and it is her talent that is getting her there with the help of her parents being able to take away that stress.
0: Mark Ronson's another one. The Strokes guys are all kind of from elite schools in New York City. But again, you're not a band for over 25 years if you haven't got the stuff.
1: I think it's just interesting because, in the entertainment world, you're a nepo baby, but we also love celebrating three generations of dairy farmers.
0: Yes.
1: And that's not nepo.
0: No, Dad was a TAFE teacher and welder and stuff. I wish I could maybe just got a bit more of a leg up, you know? Mum, if you're listening. Come on, guys. Lift your game.

0: Ricky Lee and Tim, it's Tuesday. Thank you, Michael Jackson. Thank you, Billie Jean, for joining us tonight. James Webby, competitive eater very soon. And apparently we have Big Macs in front of us.
1: Of course.
0: To give him a run for his money. But now,
1: why not?
0: From Big Macs to Living Mass with Taco Bell.
1: We're talking about things that you love so much that you're willing to be sick for them. Like the things that you will suffer the consequences for. Because I'm basically intolerant to everything, but I just eat it anyway. Like a carbonara is the worst thing I can have, but it's one of my favourite things in the whole entire world. Yeah, a good carbonara, my gosh.
0: Yeah.
1: But it's like I have it and I have to go home immediately.
0: Right.
1: There's no like going out for drinks afterwards.
0: Okay.
1: That's the event.
0: Carbonara is the end of the evening.
1: It's the end. It's
0: sayonara because of the carbonara.
1: So we're talking about this because Taco Bell has been linked to a massive parasite outbreak in the US. You've heard of this, right, Sarah?
2: Yeah, the lettuce.
1: Yeah, their iceberg lettuce was making people very, very sick, right?
0: You don't go to Taco Bell for the veggies, do you?
1: But like they've had to apologize for it on socials and everything. But instead of like freaking out and boycotting, the hardcore fans, the deep lovers are like, nah, I love it. The comments, Taco Bell has been linked to a massive parasite outbreak in the US. You've heard of this, right, Sarah?
2: Yeah, the lettuce.
1: Yeah, their iceberg lettuce was making people very, very sick, right?
0: You don't go to Taco Bell for the veggies, do you?

0: week, they could never make me hate you. You're my next tattoo. It's been too long of a love story to not have you with me permanently. Taco Bell taking more accountability than the US government. No parasite is stopping me from having Taco Bell.
1: Well, you know what? Their slogan is Live Mass.
0: Live Mass.
1: That's what they're doing. They're all living Mass.
0: Yep.
2: What's that mean?
1: I don't know.
0: More.
1: It's Spanish.
0: Is it
1: Mars? Kylie, what makes you sick but you just push through it?
3: Hey, guys. How are you?
0: Very good, thank you.
3: I think we probably all have a bit of this guilt-free trip to KFC, particularly on a bad day.
0: Oh,
3: and it's
0: yeah.
3: almost a given. Every time when I have it, the headache literally would kick in straight after, but I do it anyway, and I don't know, it's almost this little part of you just forgotten about it, and then you do it anyway again and again and again.
0: Wait, it gives you a headache?
3: Yeah, I don't know if it's the seasoning or something like that, and I don't know if it's just me sensitive to it, but it's like a given.
0: Kylie, you did say, though, that it's when you're not feeling well. Are you meaning when you're hungover?
3: No, not really. It's okay. Like sometimes, like, you just have a bad day at work and then you just feel like, yep, I deserve a really good treat and KFC. It's like your go-to.
0: And you'll deal with the headache because you love the KFC so much. I love it.
1: Let's go to Brie. What makes you sick but you just do it?
4: I've got celiac, I'm celiac, I should say. So anything Italian I absolutely love, so a good pasta.
0: Oh.
4: Would make me very sick if it's not gluten-free, that is.
0: But so will you eat it anyway and just kind of... How sick do you get?
4: Occasionally. I get pretty sick, so I get the whole lot. So, like, vomiting, runs, a whole lot usually.
0: Oh, that must be so bad.
1: Vomiting and the runs.
0: Oh, but see, some things are just worth it. Some things are just worth dealing with those consequences.
1: Wouldn't you just give up pasta if it meant you went everywhere?
0: Because when you get that, like, when you get it and it's, like, good stuff and it's, like, full of gluten.
1: Tom, what makes you sick but you just push through and do it anyway?
5: Look, my wife and my son wanted a Labrador. They wanted it for about 2 or 3 years. They hassled me every single day. Little did they know, well, they thought my wife knew, but I've got allergies against dogs. But I finally gave in. We now have a furry boy. He's 6 years old, and I've been living on antihistamines, and life sucks, but I love to see my son smile.
0: Oh, Tom, that's so beautiful.
1: That is so lovely.
0: Oh.
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7: 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Through Innerloo, factor in those ongoing roadworks, closing Cedric Street still between Stevenson Avenue and Ellen Sterling Boulevard through until August 2nd. 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Mostly sunny for Perth tomorrow, reaching a top of 20 degrees. Right now, it's 12 degrees on Nova 937.
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0: Ricky Lee and Tim, we are almost done for a Tuesday night. Nova Boy jams coming up, the Matty Rose Show as well. But let me introduce you to Australia's champion, world champion, competitive eater, James Webby. So we caught up with James. And yes, we're going to have a go with hamburgers.
1: I have to say this. It's like a weird thing about me. One of my favourite things to do in the whole world is watch competitive eating. I asked specifically, can we have you on the show? Because it's like I'm meeting Beyonce. This is so exciting for me. Honestly.
0: I appreciate that.
2: Like the Beyonce of buffalo wings.
1: And you may have noticed there's a bunch of burgers in front of all of us and we're going to eat together. And I'm so excited. Anyway, listen to this. You are Australia's number one competitive eater, world ranked number four competitive eater. You are the Guinness World Record holder, 1 kilogram of mozzarella, no hands in brackets. Guinness World Record holder, 9 soft shell tacos in 1 minute. 224 chicken wings in 10 minutes. 13.5 pounds of fudge in 8 minutes. 53 sausages in 10 minutes. Amazing. Also, you've come home from the Nathan's Famous Hot Dog Eating Contest, which me and Rich watch every year because we're...
0: The hot dog, is that with bun?
3: Yes.
0: Okay.
1: And yes. So you came third. How do you prepare your body? Is it just something that you can do? Is it just a talent you have? Or how do you go into knowing you're doing a challenge and do you starve yourself?
0: Yeah, you fast or something,
1: How do you prep your body for something like this?
3: For a food challenge, like the stuff you see here, not really. I kind of just go to the gym and skip breakfast and kind of get on with it.
1: And you can just keep eating.
3: But for a contest,
1: yep,
3: it's like, it's on, man. Like for a contest, like I fast for 2 days, like I kill myself in the gym. Like I have to load water to stretch my stomach. Like for a contest, it's like on.
0: I was going
3: to
0: say, because for people that can't see you, I'm not going to be judgy here, but you don't look like a big eater.
1: No, how do you stay so thin?
3: I wear baggy hoodies.
2: No. Do you keep the stuff you eat down?
3: To be honest, depending on what it is, you number two yourself very badly. Like,
1: okay. Oh, really?
3: Never leave home without baby wipes.
1: The hot dog competition. The hot dog competition, though, how do you feel after you've eaten that many hot dogs? Because you have to do, like, you got to dunk them in the water and you got to squish the bread and you got to, like, not chew the sausages. Yeah, is
3: so
1: that right?
3: I use cranberry juice because buns in water is just, I'm not that tough. That's why Joey's the goat. Okay. So I use cranberry juice. So, like, for a whole 2 days, all you can smell is hot dogs and cranberry juice. Oh, it's not a good time.
0: And you still have a wife?
3: I don't know how my wife puts up with me. I'm a very lucky man.
1: Okay, so we're going to eat with you because I want to see. I like this with the Olympics. I wish they could do this. Like, when you see
2: 2032, here we come.
1: No, but, like, how fast people, like, swim and how fast people run, I want to see that compared to a normal person. So I thought maybe we could try and nail one burger.
3: Okay.
1: And we want to see how many you can have in that time. But do you have any tips for us to eat, how to eat quickly?
3: Yeah, you'll need a couple of bottles of water.
1: Oh, really?
3: Yes.
1: Okay.
0: Because my grandfather used to teach me, don't load your fork up until you've finished your mouthful. You know, like just enjoy your food.
3: Yeah, no, competitive eating is the opposite. Yeah. Basically, you bite and then you use the next bite to push that down.
1: Oh, I'm so excited.
0: I don't think I'm not going to go fast. I'm just going to enjoy my burger while this happens. Sarah, are you going to commentate?
2: Thank God I'm not eating.
0: All right. Well, we've just got one in front of us. Okay. I don't know how many you have.
1: So I think there's a bunch there.
3: 2, 4, 6, 8, 9. Wow, that's a lot of burgers.
1: There's a lot of burgers. Tim and I each have one Big Mac in front of us. You have 7,000 Big Macs in front of you. We want to know how many you can eat in the same time that we eat one.
2: Okay. On your marks.
1: Count us down, Sarah.
2: On your marks. Get set. Go. All right, here we go. We've got just a straight-in bite coming from Tim. We're already three quarters down over where James is. Ricky Lee, having trouble. Don't eat your hair, girl.
3: I'm just enjoying mine.
2: All right. Ooh. Okay. Oh, my God. We've got the first Big Mac down from James, and we've hit 16 seconds.
1: How do you do that?
2: Oh, my gosh. He's now scooping the lettuce into his mouth. It is disgusting. Swig of water, making room for more. Ricky's got two bites down. Tim just looks very uncomfortable right now. All right, James has got his second Big Mac halfway down, three quarters of the way down. Oh, my God, he's still going. Ricky Lee, she's you're being too dainty. This is our competitive gal. She lets no one win in quickie with Ricky.
3: I'm enjoying
2: it. Tim's taking his time. All right, what are we up to now?
1: I'm actually trying to eat fast.
3: Less talking, more eating.
2: Okay. We are up to number...
1: Oh, my God.
2: Five. Come on, Ricky, you got to beat Tim. You got to beat this wuss. Come on.
3: Oh, no.
2: All right.
3: He hasn't swallowed yet.
4: Roll it.
2: Oh, gosh, it's
1: done.
0: Done.
1: That was the greatest moment of my whole entire life.
0: JWebbyCanEat.com is the place to go.
2: 6 Big Macs to you, my friend.
1: Wow.
4: I'm not going to lie, you picked probably the most messiest entry-level food challenge
1: I'm
4: ever.
1: I'm so sorry.
4: No, but hats off to you guys, man.
1: I am so thankful. Thank you for coming in.
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24: It's Dylan with another look at the roads this evening. Pretty quiet tonight on the majors. Mitchell, Quinana and Graham Farmer freeways are delay-free. Northbridge Tunnel, Tonkin and Roe highways are also clear top to tail in all directions. Through Innaloo, keep in mind some ongoing roadworks. Currently closing at Cedric Street between Stevenson Avenue and Ellen Stirling Boulevard through until August 2nd. Be aware, Flax Way is left turn only onto Ellen Stirling Boulevard. Follow all the signage and detours in place for now. 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Down to 7 overnight, mostly sunny tomorrow with a top of 20. Right now, it's 11 degrees on Nova 937.
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2: Hey, it's Dylan. Final look at the roads for you tonight. All clear on the Mitchell, Quinona and Graham Farmer freeways through the North Bridge Tunnel and on Tonkin and Row highways. There's also no congestion now through the CBD or metro area to report. Through Inner Loop, just keep in mind those ongoing roadworks closing Cedric Street between Stevenson Avenue and Ellen Stirling Boulevard through until August 2nd. Be aware Flaxway is left turn only onto Ellen Stirling Boulevard. Follow all the signage and detours in place. Anything else, call 9489 1777. 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Down to 7 overnight. Mostly sunny tomorrow, reaching a top of 20. Right now it's 11 degrees on Nova 937.
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0: show, Budgera takes over to chat his debut album, his Vogue secret wedding, and stealing songs from Justin Bieber. 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I dream a dream. Apparently not. 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
0: She's here.
8: It's the year 2026.
7: What?
8: And life is good.
7: Ba, ba, ba, ba.
0: Here we go. Tuesday night, the 28th of July. That is crazy. The year is going so fast. Are we more than halfway through the year?
7: Yeah, 1st of July would be halfway, wouldn't it? Yeah.
0: Yes. So we are more than halfway through the year. There have been so many incredible Australian albums out this year, but we have so many to look forward to. DMAs, who else? Larissa Lambert, some of my favourite people. Troye Sivan is teasing a new body of work, an album. He let us into his private Instagram account today. He accepted our request, and I think my suspicions are true. He is teasing a brand new album. He is teasing new music, and the internet is going wild for it. More on that soon. Plus, Australian artist Budgera is hanging out with us. He is maybe the sweetest person in the Australian music industry, and he got married last month. And yes, he has a debut album out as well, but I want to know everything about this special day. Like, did he sing at his own wedding? How did he propose? I want to know every minuscule detail. He had a Vogue wedding. He had Vogue
7: so
0: at his wedding. That's when you know you've hit the big time. Budgera takes over the show before the end of the hour. Kelly Holiday to start, though. This is the Maddie Rowe Oz Music Show. Welcome.

0: I love that song, Baby Blue, from Cody Simpson on the Matty Rowe Oz Music Show on Nova. All night you've been saying Cody Simpson is doing a song with Miss Susan Boyle.
1: Yeah. Crazy. It blew my mind when I saw this.
0: Except you are completely wrong.
1: I'm
0: and
1: wrong.
0: We have to settle this whole thing once and for all next. Is Cody Simpson doing a song with Susan Boyle?
1: He should. I'm putting it out there.
0: All right, Maddie's Music Minute coming up, where we get you across the biggest Australian music news headlines. That's next on the Oz Music Show on Nova. Betty who now? Betty who?
1: Betty who?
0: Who?

0: favourite Australian bands of all time. That is Spacey Jane, I Never See Her. And if you like that song, Spacey Jane are touring Australia November and December this year. Tickets are on sale now. This is the Matty Rowe Oz Music Show. We play only Australian music on this show every weeknight from 9 p.m. Welcome. Hey, Bujara is on the show next to talk about his debut album, Gentleman, plus his wedding, and we try and get Bujara to break a world record. That is next, but first. The biggest news in Australia right now for music. Oh. We're a music show, Australian music show, and we get you across the big headlines. So let's start with this. Hot off the press today, festivals are so back, baby.
1: So back.
0: Beyond the Valley Music Festival is here for 2026. The lineup has dropped. I am shook. The Black Eyed Peas are coming to Australia. This will be an Australian exclusive. It is their first solo show since 2009.
1: That's crazy. I would love to see the Black Eyed Peas.
0: Crazy. They're really leaning into nostalgia at Beyond the Valley this year. The Veronicas are also doing a set. They're headliners alongside Ocean Alley, John Summit, Vince Staples, Armin van Helden, who I got to see a few months ago. Incredible. The lineup is stacked full of Australian artists. Full lineup is up on our socials now, on our Instagram story. Beyond the Valley is back. It's all happening in Victoria, December 28th through to the 1st of January 2027. What a good way to bring in the new year. Despite what you read as a typo, Cody Simpson is not collaborating with Susan Boyle.
1: Oh, I was like, we need to talk about this on the show, Maddie. I read it wrong.
0: Cody Simpson is not doing a song with Susan Boyle, despite what you read. However, he said in 6 to 8 weeks he could be singing like Susan Boyle.
1: Yeah, I read with Susan Boyle, so.
2: I dream.
0: Oh my God, her voice is amazing.
1: She's incredible.
0: Anyway, Cody Simpson is embracing his inner Susan Boyle. Why? Because a few weeks ago, he not only suffered a knee injury where he can't walk, he also previously suffered a vocal injury where he hasn't been able to speak for months. He has been on vocal rest. But yes, in the next 6 to 8 weeks, he feels like he'll be able to talk again. He'll hopefully be able to sing again. And then I'm thinking an album, a Cody Simpson album.
1: Well, yeah, hopefully.
0: Featuring Susan Boyle.
1: Featuring, I would froth.
0: And finally, this is maybe the most exciting news to happen for this year. And speaking of Oz Music T-shirt Day, maybe my Troye Sivan T-shirt will come back because Troye Sivan is releasing an album.
1: Oh!
0: We think.
1: What?
0: We think.
1: What do you mean?
0: He has been hinting a lot at this album for weeks now, and we finally today got access to his Finsta account.
1: Oh, yeah.
0: His fake Instagram account, which is actually Troye Sivan. He posts a lot of sexy pics of his titties and his snail trails.
1: Yeah, he accepted our request from the Muddy Row Show page, didn't
0: yes.
1: he?
0: Yes. Yeah. So he goes by the name of Roy Bivan or Roy Sebum or
1: something close to his name, but not quite.
0: Anyway, he is releasing brand new music next week, which we do know about for a TV show called The Shards, which is like a sexy murder mystery, kind of like Riverdale vibes. You know, the whole cast is just really hot and sexy. But Troye Sivan has penned music for that show. It comes out next Wednesday, August 5. And I shouldn't say too much. I can't say much, but Troye Sivan and myself are maybe doing something soon.
1: Troye Sivan and Jeans Club,
0: no,
1: maybe?
0: That is my secret artist project. Not so secret, but not a Jeans Troy. It'll be a Matty Rowe Show Troye Sivan.
1: Okay.
0: Something. But he is dropping new music this year, and I can't tell you that because he's been insane.
1: I am seated.
0: Same. This is going to be the highlight of my year. Could it be my album of the year? I'm already thinking maybe.
1: Big call.
0: Troye Sivan. My. One of my favorites on the Oz Music Show.

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0: album is out. It's called Gentleman, and he's a married man now. Butcher is here. Butcher is here.
1: 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On Nova.
0: Has married life changed you? You only got married last month. Congratulations.
2: Thank you, thank you. I still feel like the same.
0: Okay.
2: I feel good. I'm happy.
0: Life's busy. And in amongst all of that, you're prepping to release a debut album, which is out now. Did that stress you out, knowing that you had a wedding, but then you also had an album? Like, were you thinking about the album through that whole process?
2: Oh, yeah. It's been a very busy time and a happy time. But I'm, you know, very blessed. My mum made the cake. So, like,
0: was a tiramisu tower. Did I see that? You had that?
2: There was a tiramisu tower. A lot of our families aren't big drinkers, so we just went big on dessert.
0: Hell yeah.
2: Instead.
0: What's mum's cake taste like?
2: It was a chocolate cake.
0: Okay, nice.
2: And it was, look in Vogue magazine, you'll see it. It's like professional.
0: Yeah.
2: She's a star.
0: Your mum is unbelievable.
2: Yeah.
0: The whole wedding looked amazing. Budra, I didn't even know you were dating someone. You kept that very private. Did you intentionally keep like that to yourself?
2: I did. I like me and Sophie, my wife. We've been together for a long time, but we, you know, like to keep our personal stuff personal, and you know, work is work, and you know, a lot of people have different opinions. So I kind of want people to focus on music, you know. So
0: yes.
2: Don't focus on the other things.
0: Okay.
2: Kind of.
0: Sorry
2: yeah.
0: to ask questions.
2: No, it's all
0: I
2: good.
0: I love so much.
2: Yeah.
0: It looked like a really beautiful day.
2: We thought that, like, you know, you can't really hide a wedding, so Vogue is the way to go.
0: That is a big statement, getting Vogue to the wedding. Can I please just ask about the proposal? Because you are, I can tell you're a romantic. Like, you would have put a lot of thought into this. How did it happen?
2: Well, my main thought was I just wanted to do it in private. I didn't want cameras or pictures when I proposed. And it was after a concert in Sydney that we were just you know, together, and I just...
0: Shaka Khan, the concert.
2: Yeah, after the concert, I had the ring for a couple months.
0: Okay.
2: And Nandu, he was actually my little brother in the corner
0: Nandu's
2: there.
0: Here.
2: He was actually with me when I got it, and he kept it secret. He was the only one that knew that I had bought a ring.
0: Okay, and he chose well? The ring's nice?
2: Yeah.
0: Yes, yeah. Okay.
2: He was like, no, it has to be full price. You can't buy a ring on sale. Like, he made sure that it was right.
0: So if he's got the best of the best.
2: Yeah. Great brother-in-law right there. But yeah, and it was perfect. I just did the normal thing, got down on a knee and...
0: Yeah. You asked her dad first. I feel like you're...
2: I did.
0: Yes,
2: I did.
0: Yep.
2: You know, the right way you should do things.
0: Yes, of course.
2: Yeah.
0: And you sang at your wedding?
2: I did. I didn't want to, but
0: okay.
2: They got me. Yeah.
0: What song of choice? Like, what did you sing?
2: It was a song from the album, actually.
0: Okay. Yeah. Was it pretty?
2: No, it wasn't pretty. It wasn't pretty. It was Let Me Know.
0: Beautiful.
2: Yeah, which is like, it's like a proposal song, but all day everyone was saying, when are you going to sing? When are you going to sing? And I was like, it's my wedding. Entertain me.
0: As an artist, is it hard to pick a wedding playlist? Because you want it to be right. You want to have everything playing at the right time. Were you involved in the playlist selection?
2: I was in charge of music.
0: Yes.
2: Rehearsed the band. I gave everyone the set list.
0: Okay.
2: I had my little cousin was also DJing, and I had him a playlist. So I'm very, you know, I like to run a show. I direct all my concerts and stuff. So all the music was on time.
0: Whitney has to play at this time. Aretha Franklin has to play at this time.
2: Yeah, it was all sorted. It was a beautiful day.
0: Amazing. Yeah. It feels like your life is really like good. It's really good. You've got it all sorted out. Your debut album is out. I had to listen to it in full this morning. It is just such a beautiful record, full of so much soul.
2: Thank you.
0: And of course, we want to talk about it on the show. More with Budra next. Let's do this. Fisher, Tones and I, Favour on the Matty Rowe Oz Music Show at Nova. He said-

0: Even at My Worst from Butchera on the Matty Rollers Music Show tonight at Nova, co-written by an incredible all-star cast of amazing people. You've got Omar's Keith, who has worked with Jay-Z and Frank Ocean, and then Diane Warren, the icon, who has written songs for Taylor Swift, Cher and Aerosmith. And Butchera's hanging out with us to talk all about it. What do you learn from these kinds of people when you're in the room with Omar's Keith? And did you get to work with Diane Warren in the studio? Did you get to meet her?
1: I got to meet her. I didn't write the song. Now, she only writes songs by herself, but she did come in and she, like, directed me on how to sing the song. And
0: I bet you felt like you had to do her proud in that moment.
1: Oh, yeah. It was. She's incredible. It actually was a different song when I was in her building. She played a bunch of songs and she's like, well, you have your pick. If you don't like it, don't worry. I'll just give it to Justin Bieber. That's what she actually said in
0: okay,
1: the studio.
0: That is queen behavior.
1: Yeah, yeah. But you know, it's true because it's true. And everyone in the room were like, "Oh, well, you should do this song." And it was a song that was with guitars, and I loved the song. But I remember hearing "Even at My Worst" and saying, "I want to sing 'Even at My Worst,'" but everyone wanted me to do a different one.
0: Mm-hmm. Do you feel like you made the right choice?
1: I think I made the right choice. Okay. I think it. You know. I just thought of my fit. It just meant so much to me.
0: Won't it be funny though if the song that everyone told you to sing ends up with Justin Bieber in a few years?
1: That would be really funny.
0: You performed at your old school recently.
1: I did. It was so much fun.
0: Yeah.
1: Yep.
0: What is that like? Because I've always wanted to go back to my school and be like, hey, look what I'm doing. But they've never invited me back. They obviously.
1: Well, we started with. I was just going to do my primary school, Fingal Primary. And so I wanted to be able to show young kids that if they want to be a singer that it's possible, or you know, it's possible to do whatever you want in your life, you know. And all the schools in the area talk, so I end up doing like 11 schools, turned into a tour.
0: Butcher is at our school. We gotta get Butcher at our school.
1: And I was like, you know, very lucky to go into like some of the senior music classes and talk to them in about music. But the primary schools, they were the funnest because those kids just ask whatever question comes to their head.
0: What's the wildest question they don't care
1: that I'm a singer. They just know that a singer's come to their school. But one kid, Fingal, he didn't ask, you know, you get, what's your favorite color? What's your favorite animal? He didn't ask me what my favorite animal was. It was about 7. He just said, why is your favorite animal a whale? That was the first question of the whole day. I just kind of went along with it. I wouldn't say that my favorite animal is a whale. I think I like turtles the most, but I was just like, you know, whales are my favorite because they're the biggest animal that live in the sea. And then he

0: He went on to ask, okay, well, what's your favorite land animal?
1: Whoa.
0: What's your favorite bird? And I said, a seagull. And he said, no, not a seabird.
1: Oh my God, this not kid a needs seabird. To get into
0: I need a land bird. Tell me a land bird, not a seabird.
1: Oh my God, he's really pressing
0: and
1: you. So
0: he pressed me.
1: Oh
0: and,
1: my God.
0: And I just thought that was like the funnest thing because everyone was like, yeah, why is it a whale? I never said anything about a whale. Kids are like, you know, they just say what's on their mind, and I really
1: that.
0: Admire that.
1: Yeah, that kid is going places.
0: Yeah.
1: Oh, I believe
0: yeah.
1: it.
0: Yeah.
1: But
0: he's coming for your job.
1: Oh, yeah. Seriously. He's the future of interviewer. He's the future of radio.
0: Yeah.
1: So whoever that kid is, we're impressed by you. Budrae, your new album is out. What do you want people to get from this?
0: I hope people just have fun. It's a lot of up-tempos and happiness, I guess. Get yourself an album. Gentlemen, it's out now. My first album, and it's awesome.
1: And your signature on the vinyls. If anyone buys a vinyl, they need to get your signature on it because...
0: Yeah. If you got one and you bring it to me, I'll sign up for you if you catch me.
1: All right, Budrae, you've agreed to hang out tonight and stick around because up next we are going to try and break a world record with you. How many Aussie artists can Budrae list in 30 seconds? We find out next after Shepherd. This is Coming Home on the Oz Music Show.

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0: from an Ed Sheeran collaboration to an Ed Sheeran support slot across Australia to performing with Kylie Minogue and a debut album called Gentleman, which is out now. Budgera is still hanging out with us, but now
1: we are also celebrating an unofficial official world record.
2: Yeah.
1: So I have managed to do 27 Australian artists in 30 seconds. We do a 30-second timer. I want to see how many Aussie artists you can list.
2: In 30 seconds.
1: In 30 seconds. Are you ready?
2: Okay.
1: Your time starts now.
2: John Farnham, Jimmy Barnes, Kylie Minogue, Matt Corby, Meg Mac, G Flip, Budgera, Psycho, Maya, Rule. This is harder than I thought. Pash. Kai. Amy Shark. Oh, man, this is harder than I thought. Jared James. The music is stressing me out. Oh, that's not many.
1: It's dramatic 14, Budgera. 14.
2: That sucks.
1: You're maybe the lowest on the tally board.
2: Oh,
1: at the moment.
2: Man.
1: I'm sorry.
2: Well, I have the record for the lowest score. I have the record for the lowest score.
1: Yeah. Gentleman is out now. Budgera.
2: Thank you.
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13: All right, we've got some big Australian music news tonight. Festivals are back. Black Eyed Peas are coming to Australia before the end of the year, and that has blown my mind. 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

0: new album from Ariana Grande coming out this Friday. Iggy Azalea, she's the Australian artist on that song. Where's her album? She's quit music, apparently.
1: Oh. It's because she was named on that list of 50 worst rappers worldwide.
0: Oh, no. If you miss anything Australian music news, we have a podcast available on the Nova Player. It is the Matty Rowe Oz Music Show. Up next, what do the Veronicas and the Black Eyed Peas have in common?
1: Oh.
0: Well, firstly, Fergie's not in the band. Angus and Julia Stone now.

0: Devils returning for 2026. Beyond the Valley is back. And the Black Eyed Peas are coming to Australia. They have so many hits, like... I want to pop pause to this, obviously. The Black Eyed Peas are returning to Australia for, well, the first solo show they've done since 2009. They were here in 2019 for that R&B Live Festival.
1: Oh, yes.
0: But, like, we don't talk about that. So if you want to catch the Black Eyed Peas in Victoria over a beautiful sunset, New Year's Eve.
1: Yes, please.
0: Perfect. The guys are returning without Fergie.
1: What?
0: Fergie left the band a few years ago, so Fergie will not be a part of the Black Eyed Peas. But you'll get Will I Am and you'll get, what's the other one's name? Apple D Up. And
1: I'll tell you a word for it.
0: The other one, Taboo.
1: Oh,
0: yes. They will be back in Australia December 31st. They're playing the New Year's Eve set. And look, can I just talk about the lineup? Because they're really leaning into nostalgia this year. The Black Eyed Peas are headlining alongside the Veronicas.
1: Yes.
0: The Veronicas, I hope, because Fergie's not in the band anymore, the Veronicas get up to do my humps.
1: I was about to say, let's get a collab going
0: 100%. Some other standout sets for Beyond the Valley that I think you need to go to. Nia Archives, I'm obsessed with her. Armin van Helden, he was in Australia only recently. I got to dance behind the decks with him for a good night out. And Odd Mob. Aussie yes. DJ, he just played Coachella. Dean Turnley also just played Coachella. They will be at Beyond the Valley this year. Tickets go on sale next Friday.
1: Yeah.
0: Pre-sale Thursday.
1: Yep.
0: You can sign up for pre-sale now on the Beyond the Valley website now. And look, the Veronicas are going to do an amazing set.
1: Yeah.
0: They always do. Forever plays now. Beyond the Valley. Let's

0: $1,000 cash could be yours.
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0: Divine feelings. What is a divine feeling? What's a divine feeling? What is a divine feeling? I'll tell you what it is. When I bought you I bought you a Coke Zero from Woolies around the corner, and you were like, oh, first sip of Coke.
1: Like, that really cold Coke Zero when you first crack it and take that first sip.
0: It's horny.
1: That is a desire. That is divine feeling.
0: That is horny stuff. When you take the first sip of coffee, when you take the first sip of just like a crisp beer on a cold, on a hot day. Oh my God, nothing better. Hey, this is the Maddie Rowers Music Show on Nova. We talk all things Australian music on this show, and we talk about like horny stuff as well. But I want to get you across Tones and I. She is sharing a room, sharing a stage with Melanie C from the Spice Girls. More on that soon as we do 5 seconds of summer now on the Oz Music Show at Nova. Australian music to the front.

0: huge rest of the year for Alexia. That is Be the Diva on the Oz Music Show tonight. She's from Adelaide. She drops into Canberra, the Gold Coast, Geelong and Perth for Spilt Milk Music Festival in December, sharing a stage with Ray and Lewis Capaldi. Hello, it's Lewis Capaldi.
1: What was that supposed to be?
0: I can't do a Scottish accent very well, but the great man is coming to Australia alongside some incredible Aussie artists. Tickets for Spilt Milk, are they on sale this week?
1: From memory, I think it's this Friday.
0: Hell yeah. Get involved, Australia. What you heard, that's true, yeah. Music Minute. The biggest news in Australia right now, for music. Oh. We're a music show, an Australian music show, and we get you across the big headlines. So let's start with this. Despite what you read as a typo, Cody Simpson is not collaborating with Susan Boyle.
1: Oh, I was like, we need to talk about this on the show, Maddie. I read it wrong.
0: Cody Simpson is not doing a song with Susan Boyle, despite what you read. However, he said in 6 to 8 weeks he could be singing like Susan Boyle.
1: Yeah, I read with Susan Boyle, so.
0: I dream. Oh my God, her voice is amazing.
1: She's incredible.
0: Anyway, Cody Simpson is embracing his inner Susan Boyle. What you read as a typo, Cody Simpson is not collaborating with Susan Boyle.
1: Oh, I was like, we need to talk about this on the show, Maddie. I read it wrong.
0: Cody Simpson is not doing a song with Susan Boyle, despite what you read. However, he said in 6 to 8 weeks he could

0: and Boyle.
1: Featuring I Would Froth.
2: All right, Oz Music T-shirt Day is coming up. Lock in the date, Thursday the 26th of November. This is one of my favourite days on the Australian music calendar. Last year, I wore my Nina Jirachi T-shirt. The year before, it was Kylie. The year before that, it was Troye Sivan. I put a lot of thought into what Aussie T-shirt I wear.
1: What are you going to wear this year?
2: I don't know. We're still in the early stages of planning. It depends who my top Australian artist is for the year, and that is the shirt I will be wearing. What will you wear?
1: I don't know at this stage. I don't have a lot of concert T-shirts.
2: You got to buy one.
1: I need to get more. I've got a Kelly Holiday hat. Maybe I'll wear that.
2: It's a T-shirt day. Oz Music T-shirt, Oz Music hat day.
1: I need to go to more concerts and buy more merch.
2: Yes, you do. We usually host a whole office event for it, put on a bit of food, donations go to Support Act as well. All those funds go towards the industry and people who work behind the scenes. It's a good cause. November 26th. Oz Music T-shirt Day is happening. Lock it in. And finally, The Voice Australia returns this Sunday. Tones and I is spinning the red chair for the first time alongside a Spice Girl. She will be seated next to Melanie C.
1: Massive.
2: Richard Marx, Ronan Keating and Kate Miller-Heidke, who are all judges on The Voice this year. It all starts 7 p.m. Sunday on 7 and 7 Plus. I just know Tones and I is going to fangirl so hard over Mel C because we did when she was on the show.
1: Yeah, who wouldn't?
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0: Delta Goodrum, our Australian star of Eurovision, also the star of the closing ceremony for the Commonwealth Games. This coming Monday, August 3rd, 5 a.m, wake up early.
1: Yes,
0: catch Delta doing an ode to Scotland. Mm. Is she Scottish? Is she friends with Lewis Capaldi?
1: Oh, I wonder.
0: Anyway, Delta's doing the Comm Games, and we are doing the brand new music now.
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0: All right, I am obsessed with this song, producer Alicia. I listened to it 6 times on the treadmill yesterday.
1: Oh.
0: Incline 14, speed 5.5, if you were wondering.
1: Okay.
0: I am getting my gains in at the moment. But in a world where people are really craving authenticity and genuine connection to music, I'm going to take like a Sam Fender and Olivia Dean, Rein Me In, for example. That song is massive, and it is because it's just so real and so raw. And at its very core, good songs have really good songwriting. Mm. And this song just stood out to me so much because the songwriting is excellent. It comes from a Melbourne artist by the name of Benny Morrell. The song is called Easier, and I think you are going to fall in love with it.

0: good? Are you joking? And I thought, this songwriting is so good. Surely this guy is writing for other Aussie artists. And I slid in Benny's DMs last night and said, okay, who else have you written for? And he told me, Pash.
1: Oh.
0: We are obsessed with Pash. Yeah. He's also written for Yes Boone, who we adore on this show. Benny has been to 5 continents, 8 countries this year to write music for other people. He's done a bunch of K-pop stuff. Wow. Some of his songs have played at Tomorrowland and the halftime show at the NFL.
1: What?
0: Like, this guy is so good. Just such a gifted songwriter. And Benny is listening tonight in his car in Melbourne. And we're playing this for the very first time on the Oz Music Show. This is so good. There is so much urgency and pain and passion and resilience in this guy's voice. I think this is going to become your new favourite song. Let's Do It. Easier from Benny Morrell plays now on the Oz Music Show.
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6: Hey, Eric, I found the perfect job on Seek.
12: Oh, yeah?
6: It says, looking for a strong leader, fluent in gorilla.
12: Oh.
6: Job title, King of the Jungle.
12: Tarzan, sounds like the perfect job for you.
19: For the best job matches. And you shall find.
0: Nova. Okay, I have personally requested that we play Lady Gaga and Beyonce in the next 15 minutes. Why? Because apparently they are putting out music together. It started with Telephone many, many years ago. Is part two coming? Look, the internet seems to think so. Just Dance and Crazy in Love, all coming up after.

Teddy Swims and David Guetta, French DJ here on Nova. He gets a Hollywood star on the Walk of Fame next year alongside his co-songwriter, Sia, who becomes the first Australian female artist to have a star on the Hollywood Walk of Fame. So that's cool. Hey, how you doing? My name is Maddie Rowe, playing Fresh Hits and Throwbacks. For the first time in history, there is no Taylor Swift news to report. She's just out there living her best married life. Opalite plays next, though.

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1: Olivia Rodrigo on Nova. 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Ice hockey? Field hockey. Field hockey player. The girlies are dating ice hockey players. Tate McRae's hitching up with a hockey player as well.
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6: Hello, wait till the Midnight Hour.
5: That's better, isn't it?
6: Yeah, that's good.
5: Okay, we haven't quite got a name or this whole hour worked out
6: yet. Still figuring this out. We're still trying to figure out why we're even here.
5: I started my career on Nova, midnight till 6 a.m. There you go. So maybe it's just...
6: And when
5: full
6: you're young, you
5: moment.
6: Can do that, though. You're about 58 now, aren't you?
5: Something like that. I'm 45 in a few weeks.
6: Okay.
5: It's young.
6: You don't look a day over 44.
5: We're going to shut up. We're going to talk Nepo drama very soon. Ooh. Plus, the thing that you do that makes you sick, but you push through and do it anyway.
6: You know what I'm talking about, you little piggies.
5: I know a lot of people
6: you
5: that
6: know what
5: keep
6: I'm saying?
5: Pushing through the pain.
6: No, they don't anymore. They don't.
5: I just wrote something.
6: We don't do it. It's not something that's on the menu, if you know what I'm saying.
5: But next, when does the map let you down?

0: Ricky Lee and Tim here on Nova. A lot of Nepo drama happening in the world of Mamma Mia. We'll recap some of that for you very soon.
1: Yep, everyone's waiting for that. That recap. Everyone's like, tell me what's going on with the Nepo drama,
0: no,
1: Ricky.
0: No, stop it. It's more about, like, you know, just support your kids, basically. Look after your kids. Because if you as parents aren't going to support your kids, no one else is.
1: Well, no, how about if we look at it like this?
0: Right.
1: Let's celebrate the family business and people working for the family business.
0: Perfect. I love it. But right now, it's maps. Now, maybe you're using them in the car. Sometimes they do let you down. Because you might remember our little French mate who crashed into the Hyde Park fountain, causing lots of damage. He claims the maps let him down.
2: Eating the food when police arrived on scene. So I'm sure there's some unhappy customer out there who still haven't had their Maccas delivered.
0: Yeah, that was the police officer. He was delivering Maccas for someone. He was allegedly eating it.
3: I am very, very sorry. It is accidentally, and I love Australia.
4: How is your McDonald's meal?
3: No, I don't eat. He's liar. I don't eat the McDonald's.
0: I really like him. Kooky, his name is.
1: Oh, he's kooky.
0: Anyway, he claimed the GPS sent him the wrong way. And then we're like, oh, yeah, good one.
1: Yeah, like, cool excuse,
0: good one, bro. Lachlan, did the map slot you down?
5: Hey, guys, how you going?
0: Good.
5: So my partner and I were travelling through Tasmania in a camper van. We'd never done it before. And Google Maps decided to be a really good friend. We have a bit of a war between my partner and I. I'm a Waze person. She's a Google Maps.
1: Yeah.
5: And Ruby said, let's use Google Maps for this one. And it took us through a 60-kilometre-long fire trail in our camper van to get to our campsite rather than just taking us on the freeway.
0: Perfect. Love it. What's the good thing about Waze, by the way?
5: Oh, it tells you where everything is. It tells you where road hazards are. It tells you where police are. It tells you your speed. It's awesome. Absolutely love it. I live by it.
1: And it gives you, like, quick little, like, you might, the main road might be really backed up, so it'll give you 17 side roads to take to get there, you know, 30 seconds earlier.
0: Is that the one with the you can get kooky voices on it?
1: I think so, yeah.
0: All right.
1: Cool. I've always been a Google Maps girl.
0: Same.
1: And I just would swear black and blue to everyone. I was trying to convert everyone, and I'm onto Apple Maps now. I've changed.
0: Are you?
1: I've jumped ship.
0: Oh.
1: Yeah.
0: Jermaine will be happy. Kelly, did the maps let you down?
6: Yes, so I'm talking 15 years ago before when you used to have to use the old school.
0: Oh, like
6: navigator.
0: The TomTom?
1: Oh, my gosh.
0: You remember the TomTom?
1: Yes. The little navigator system.
0: Yeah.
6: We were in the Hunter Valley wanting to go on a day trip to Barrington Tops, and it couldn't connect to the satellite halfway through the trip. What was meant to be an hour's drive ended up being 5 hours, and we ran out of petrol.
1: Amazing.
0: I remember you were either a TomTom or a nav man.
1: Yeah, I was a nav man. You were TomTom.
0: I was TomTom all the way. Of course I was. I needed to go and get the updates.
1: Yes, and you also had to, didn't you have to download
0: the software
1: download
0: updates.
1: The map though, so it was on there just in case it dropped out of signal.
0: Mine would be suction cupped to the windscreen and then charging in the lighter.
1: Yes.
0: Okay, Lisa, when did the maps let you down?
7: I was 19, so 20 years ago, on the way to my gig and my TomTom told me to do a U-turn at a set of traffic lights. So I did. A cop saw me, pulled me over, had to go to court, and the judge let me off because it wasn't abiding by Australian law.
0: The TomTom made me do it.
1: Wow.
0: There you go. Oh, yeah, because the TomTom. Yeah,
1: TomToms.
0: Right.
1: TomToms.
0: Gosh, that really takes me back.
1: It really does. But then even before that, remember, like, the actual
0: UBD.
1: I
0: used to get a UBD for my birthday every year. And then used to map out my route before I went.
1: And, like, I used to write the directions out wherever I was going.
0: Whereas now I don't know the names of streets. Whereas back then I knew every street.
1: You're like a cabbie.
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8: Only

0: Right around the country, this is Ricky Lee and Tim. You convinced me to chat to Australia's number one competitive eater. We'll do that very soon.
1: Yep, and I really did have to try hard because Tim was not interested.
0: I wonder if competitive eating runs in the family.
1: Oh.
0: Do you or your kids work for the family business?
1: I think it's an amazing thing when you hear about people starting a business and then the family works for it and then it grows and it goes for generations. I love that so
0: and
1: much.
0: And you trust your family, right? You
1: Absolutely.
0: Trust them to take care of the thing you built.
1: Absolutely. So, you know Mamma Mia.
0: Mia Friedman.
1: So the big media organisation that is Mamma Mia. There's a little bit of outrage at the moment that it will soon be run by Mia Friedman's 28-year-old son, Luca.
0: Mm-hmm.
1: He started at the company in 2015 as a content producer. He then became the COO. That was his job for the last couple of years. So he's been with the company for 11 years, right? And people are a little bit outraged that the company's going to be run by a man. Mamma Mia can't possibly be run by a man. Even though his dad, Jason, has served as CEO since 2007.
0: Is that Jason Mia?
1: Jason Mia. Jason Mamma Mia.
0: Mia and Jason Mia?
1: I feel like there's just this natural outrage that I think people think that Mamma Mia should be run by a woman, right? Which I get, but I guess they also don't know that it has been run by a man.
0: Yeah.
1: For quite a long time, right? I think the last couple of years there was a female CEO, but I think there's also just this weird thing in there that it's because it's her son. Like, I feel like if it was her daughter, their daughter, it wouldn't be such a
0: But surely
1: a
0: the
1: big
0: DNA
1: deal.
0: Of Mamma Mia carries on no matter
1: Incredible.
0: Who it is because
1: Mia
0: will probably still be a huge mentor to her son
1: of course.
0: In running the company.
1: People love celebrating family businesses. There's heaps of families that have had businesses in the family for generations. Like there's grocers and fish and chip shops and small businesses and people love celebrating those. But when it's entertainment related or in...
0: People have an opinion.
1: And it's this negative nepo baby thing.
0: I remember when there was an outrage when Lana Del Rey's dad... who's not a huge famous person, but a successful person, paid for her first album, right?
1: Yep.
0: And I would always think, great, it's surely Lana Del Rey's talent that's kept her in the charts and top of mind, right?
1: Yeah.
0: And if you don't, if like as a parent, if you're not looking out for your own children, well, then who else is?
1: Yeah, isn't that the joy and pleasure of being, you say this all the time, like you want to do everything for your kids so that they can live the best life they possibly can. You know you can't wrap them up in cotton wool and do everything for them, but you want to.
0: Yeah, like tune in 15 years for Alfie and Artie on Nova.
1: And Bo's going to be their EP.
0: Bo's the EP.
1: But yeah, Gracie Abrams is someone that, you know, the nepo baby term gets thrown around a lot with. Her dad is J.J. Abrams, the creator of Lost. And her parents work in the entertainment industry and are very successful, but she has a really wonderful perspective on how privileged, yes, she acknowledges that she was privileged growing up in a family in the entertainment industry and what that provided her. Have a listen.
2: I like think about the privilege there and it's like I had a safety net and that allowed me the ability to experiment and concentrate. And I had like the gift of time to dedicate to doing this thing I loved. I wasn't growing up afraid financially. And that's like the biggest deal.
0: But like I mentioned before, Gracie's still only around because of her talent. So her dad might have helped nurture that talent.
1: Yeah.
0: But she's only around because of her own talent.
1: But I love what she said there, that she was able to, she didn't have to worry about money, which, you know, is a wonderful privilege. And she was able to focus on the music, which meant she's working hard. She isn't sitting there with a silver spoon in her mouth waiting for someone to do it for her. She's the one writing these songs and it is her talent that is getting her there with the help of her parents being able to take away that stress.
0: Mark Ronson's another one. The Strokes guys are all kind of from elite schools in New York City. But again, you're not a band for over 25 years if you haven't got the stuff.
1: I think it's just interesting because, in the entertainment world, you're a nepo baby, but we also love celebrating three generations of dairy farmers.
0: Yes.
1: And that's not nepo.
0: No, Dad was a TAFE teacher and welder and stuff. I wish I could maybe just got a bit more of a leg up, you know? Mum, if you're listening. Come on, guys. Lift your game.

0: You are on Nova. This is Ricky Lee and Tim. James Webby, competitive eater very soon, and apparently we have Big Macs in front of us.
1: Of course.
0: To give him a run for his money.
1: But now, why not?
0: From Big Macs to Living Mass with Taco Bell.
1: We're talking about things that you love so much that you're willing to be sick for them. Like the things that you will suffer the consequences for. Because I'm basically intolerant to everything, but I just eat it anyway. Like a carbonara is the worst thing I can have, but it's one of my favourite things in the whole entire world. Yeah, a good carbonara, my gosh.
0: Yeah.
1: But it's like I have it and I have to go home immediately.
0: Right.
1: There's no like going out for drinks afterwards.
0: Okay.
1: That's the event.
0: Carbonara is the end of the evening.
1: It's the end. It's
0: sayonara because of the carbonara.
1: So we're talking about this because Taco Bell has been linked to a massive parasite outbreak in the US. You've heard of this, right, Sarah?
2: Yeah, the lettuce.
1: Yeah, their iceberg lettuce was making people very, very sick, right?
0: You don't go to Taco Bell for the veggies, do you?
1: No. But like Taco, like they've had to apologize for it on socials and everything. But instead of like freaking out and boycotting, the hardcore fans,
2: take a risk, the
1: deep lovers are like, nah, I love it. The comments on the post where they've had to apologize for the outbreak are hilarious. These people love it so much that they're going to deal with the consequences. They don't care.
0: Yeah.
1: They've said things like, I love y'all. Nothing can stop us. But what if I want diarrhea? Babe, I had Taco Bell twice this week. They could never make me hate you. You're my next tattoo. It's been too long of a love story to not have you with me permanently. Taco Bell taking more accountability than the US government. No parasite is stopping me from having Taco Bell.
0: Well, you know what? Their slogan is Live Mass.
1: Live Mass.
0: That's what they're doing. They're all living Mass.
1: Yep.
2: What's that mean?
0: I don't know.
1: More.
0: It's Spanish.
1: Is it?
2: Yeah,
0: it's Kylie, what makes you sick but you just push through it?
3: Hey, guys. How are you?
1: Very good, thank you.
3: I think we probably all have a bit of this guilt-free trip to KFC, particularly on a bad day.
1: Oh,
3: and it's
1: yeah.
3: almost a given. Every time when I have it, the headache literally would kick in straight after, but I do it anyway, and I don't know, it's almost this little part of you just forgotten about it, and then you do it anyway again and again and again.
1: Wait, it gives you a headache?
3: Yeah, I don't know if it's the seasoning or something like that, and I don't know if it's just me sensitive to it, but it's like a given.
1: Kylie, you did say, though, that it's when you're not feeling well. Are you meaning when you're hungover?
3: No, not really. It's okay. Like sometimes like you just have a bad day at work and then you just feel like, yep, I deserve a really good treat and KFC, it's like your go-to.
1: And you'll deal with the headache because you love the KFC so much. I love it.
0: Let's go to Brie. What makes you sick but you just do it?
4: I've got celiac, I'm celiac, I should say. So anything Italian I absolutely love, so a good pasta.
1: Oh.
4: Would make me very sick if it's not gluten-free, that is.
1: But so will you eat it anyway and just kind of... How sick do you get?
4: Occasionally. I get pretty sick, so I get the whole lot. So, like, vomiting, runs, a whole lot usually.
1: Oh, that must be so bad.
0: Vomiting and the runs.
1: Oh. But see, some things are just worth it. Some things are just worth dealing with those consequences.
0: Wouldn't you just give up pasta if it meant you went everywhere?
1: Because when you get that, like, when you get it and it's, like, good stuff and it's, like, full of gluten.
0: Tom, what makes you sick but you just push through and do it anyway?
5: Look, my wife and my son wanted a Labrador. They wanted it for about 2 or 3 years. They hassled me every single day. Little did they know, well, they thought my wife knew, but I've got allergies against dogs. But I finally gave in. We now have a furry boy. He's 6 years old, and I've been living on antihistamines, and life sucks, but I love to see my son smile.
1: Oh, Tom, that's so beautiful.
0: That is so lovely.
1: Oh.
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0: Hey, this is Ricky Lee and Tim on Nova. Let me introduce you to Australia's champion, world champion, competitive eater, James Webby. So we caught up with James. And yes, we're going to have a go with hamburgers.
1: I have to say this. It's like a weird thing about me. One of my favourite things to do in the whole world is watch competitive eating. I asked specifically, can we have you on the show? Because it's like I'm meeting Beyonce. This is so exciting for me. Honestly.
0: I appreciate that.
2: Like the Beyonce of buffalo wings.
1: And you may have noticed there's a bunch of burgers in front of all of us and we're going to eat together. I'm so excited. Anyway, listen to this. You are Australia's number one competitive eater, world ranked number four competitive eater. You are the Guinness World Record holder, 1 kilogram of mozzarella, no hands in brackets. Guinness World Record holder, 9 soft shell tacos in 1 minute. 224 chicken wings in 10 minutes. 13.5 pounds of fudge in 8 minutes. 53 sausages in 10 minutes. Amazing. Also, you've come home from the Nathan's Famous Hot Dog Eating Contest, which me and Rich watch every year because we're...
0: The hot dog, is that with bun?
3: Yes.
0: Okay.
1: And yes. So you came third. How do you... prepare your body? Is it just something that you can do? Is it just the talent you have? Or how do you go into knowing you're doing a challenge and do you starve yourself?
0: Yeah, you fast or something,
1: How do you prep your body for something like this?
3: For a food challenge, like the stuff you see here, not really. I kind of just go to the gym and skip breakfast and kind of get on with it.
1: And you can just keep eating.
3: But for a contest,
1: yep,
3: it's like, it's on, man. Like for a contest, like I fast for 2 days, like I kill myself in the gym. Like I have to load water to stretch my stomach. Like for a contest, it's like on.
0: I was going
3: to
0: say, because for people that can't see you, I'm not going to be judgy here, but you don't look like a big eater.
1: No, How do you stay so thin?
3: I wear baggy hoodies.
2: No. Do you keep the stuff you eat down?
3: To be honest, depending on what it is, you are number two yourself very badly. Like,
1: okay. Oh, really?
3: Never leave home without baby wipes.
1: The hot dog competition. The hot dog competition, though, how do you feel after you've eaten that many hot dogs? Because you have to do, like, you got to dunk them in the water and you got to squish the bread and you got to, like, not chew the sausages. Yeah, is
3: so
1: that right?
3: I use cranberry juice because buns in water is just, I'm not that tough. That's why Joey's the goat. Okay. So I use cranberry juice. So, like, for a whole 2 days, all you can smell is hot dogs and cranberry juice. Oh, it's not a good time.
0: And you still have a wife?
3: Honestly, I don't know how my wife puts up with me. I'm a very lucky man.
1: Okay, so we're going to eat with you because I want to see. I like this with the Olympics. I wish they could do this. Like, when you see
2: 2032, here we come.
1: No, but, like, how fast people, like, swim and how fast people run, I want to see that compared to a normal person. So I thought maybe we could try and nail one burger.
3: Okay.
1: And we want to see how many you can have in that time. But do you have any tips for us to eat, how to eat quickly?
3: Yeah, you'll need a couple of bottles of water.
1: Oh, really?
3: Yes.
1: Okay.
0: Because my grandfather used to teach me, don't load your fork up until you've finished your mouthful. You know, like just enjoy your food.
3: Yeah, no, competitive eating is the opposite. Yeah. Basically, you bite and then you use the next bite to push that down.
1: Oh, I'm so excited.
0: I don't think I'm not going to go fast. I'm just going to enjoy my burger while this happens. Sarah, are you going to commentate?
2: Thank God I'm not eating.
0: All right. Well, we've just got one in front of us. Okay. I don't know how many you have.
1: So I think there's a bunch there.
3: 2, 4, 6, 8, 9. Wow, that's a lot of burgers.
1: There's a lot of burgers. Tim and I each have one Big Mac in front of us. You have 7,000 Big Macs in front of you. We want to know how many you can eat in the same time that we eat one.
2: Okay. On your marks.
1: Count us down, Sarah.
2: On your marks. Get set. Go. All right, here we go. We've got just a straight-in bite coming from Tim. We're already three quarters down over where James is. Ricky Lee, having trouble. Don't eat your hair, girl.
3: I'm just enjoying mine.
2: All right. Ooh. Okay. Oh, my God. We've got the first Big Mac down from James, and we've hit 16 seconds.
1: How do you do that?
2: Oh, my gosh. He's now scooping the lettuce into his mouth. It is disgusting. Swig of water, making room for more. Ricky's got two bites down. Tim just looks very uncomfortable right now. All right, James has got his second Big Mac halfway down, three quarters of the way down. Oh, my God, he's still going. Ricky Lee, she's being too dainty. This is our competitive gal. She lets no one win in quickie with Ricky.
3: I'm enjoying
2: it. Tim's taking his time. All right, what are we up to now?
1: I'm actually trying to eat fast.
3: Less talking, more eating.
2: Okay. We are up to number...
1: Oh, my God.
2: Five. Come on, Ricky, you got to beat Tim. You got to beat this wuss. Come on. Slam it out. All right.
3: He hasn't swallowed yet.
4: Swallow it.
2: Oh, gosh. It's
1: done.
2: Like
1: done. That was the greatest moment of my whole entire life.
0: jwebbycanate.com is the place to go.
2: Six Big Macs to you, my friend.
1: Wow.
3: I'm not going to lie, you picked probably the most messiest entry-level food challenge
1: I'm
3: ever.
1: I'm so sorry.
3: No, but hats off to you guys, man.
1: I am so thankful. Thank you for coming in.
3: Thanks for putting up with me.
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0: Yeah.
1: Fitzy, Whipper and Kate.
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0: Okay.
1: Fitzy, Whipper and Kate.
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15: I'll tell you this much, Joe, it's kids. Oh, good luck being a chef or a cook or even a parent for your kids and giving them consistent food that they like. I'd say that task is impossible.
16: You're talking to a woman who quite often does 2 different meals, maybe 3 in my house.
15: Oh, because you're a little gluten-free warrior. Yeah.
16: Little warrior.
15: Yeah.
16: She's a little celiac, so that means no gluten for her. But I also have a 6-year-old who, her diet consists of each and every night she will have red sausages, some rice, and if we're lucky, some cucumber or broccoli, and that's
15: all,
16: it.
15: It's all the food groups.
16: That's it.
15: Channeling all the groups. Good on her. Gosh, she's very disciplined, very strict with her diet. We appreciate that. Got big goals.
16: Is it all the food groups? Because I couldn't tell you what's in red sausages.
15: We're everything. Absolutely everything. Yeah. If you want to get her off the red sausages, you do a deep dive and you tell her what's in those red sausages.
16: Okay. Producer Lucy, Google it.
17: I was going to say, do we want to know?
16: Well, I don't know.
15: When you say the red sausages, you mean like Frankfurts?
16: We used to call them little boys before, we, you know, that became a little bit inappropriate.
15: What do you mean, little boys?
16: Little boys.
17: Yeah, like cocktail frankfurts.
16: Yeah.
15: So they're cocktail frankfurts.
16: Yeah.
15: Little boys, what do you mean by that?
16: I think you know exactly what I mean.
15: A boy's a boy, okay? It's not about size. Okay, I'm sure it's a delicious sausage. My daughter is, we're quite fascinated with her strict diet at the moment. Yes. She'll eat most things, but her preference at the moment is steak and broccoli. I'm like, what is going on here? So she's four things that she's like, if you said, oh, what do you want for dinner? She'd say steak and broccoli or chicken and rice. And I'm like, what are you training for?
16: Is she shredding?
15: What are you shredding for, some sort of music festival? Who even are you? My youngest, Sonny.
16: Stereo Sonic.
15: Yeah, she's trying to cut up the stereos. My youngest, Sonny, is different. Like, he's a little bulldozer at the moment. He plows through everything, mm-hmm. and it's fun to watch.
16: Right.
15: But watching my daughter pick through things as well, like shepherd's pie the other night, she's like, no peas. No peas. Yeah. I'm like, what do you mean? The peas are infused throughout the mince.
16: Yeah.
15: And all of these things that are genuinely part of the mixture that mm-hmm. need to be separated for mm-hmm. some reason. And mainly not because of taste, it's because they don't quite look right.
16: Yeah, yeah. I love it how people say, bury the vegetables in the meal. So just sneak them in, mate. They will sniff out a vegetable.
15: Sneak them in? You've got to inject them into her while she's asleep somehow. And even then she'll wake up.
16: Little Lottie's got an IV of just carrots and broccoli into her veins.
15: Seeping into her system.
16: 0400 919 919. Does your kid have a strict diet? Not because, you know, they're health conscious, just because they hate every other food than the ones that they want to eat each and every night.
15: Are your kids like mine as well? And they would absolutely, without a doubt, put Nutella on everything.
16: Oh, my God.
15: Yes. And then have something with Nutella on it and then afterwards say, all right, what's for dessert?
16: Yeah.
15: Because, you know, Nutella's the wholesome food.
16: Yes, yes. Well, okay, did you not listen to the marketing? It's got hazelnuts.
15: It's true.
16: And whole milk in it.
15: The power of hazelnuts.
16: Yes.
15: And sugar for energy and kick.
16: Yeah.
15: And craziness.
16: Yes. Yeah. So their pupils dilate, so they're bigger than the rest of their heads.
14: Jodie and Hazy on Nova.

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1: Jodie and Hazy's What's That Sound?
2: Woo! Up for grabs. Some Sennheiser Momentum 5 headphones. So these things are valued at $500. Rediscover your favourite songs with Sennheiser Momentum 5 wireless. Every detail finally revealed. This is an excellent prize, man.
3: Yeah.
2: Really good.
3: Do they block out the sound?
2: Yeah.
3: Oh, so good.
2: So they're the ones where you can genuinely escape.
3: Okay.
2: I love those headphones too. And I wear the big giant headphones when I go for a run.
3: Yeah, you do.
2: Yeah.
3: The one thing I would say, Sweaty Betty, range reviews.
2: Yeah, but I think they've got measurements in place, like with the materials, etc.
3: Okay.
2: That you're not going to destroy the headphones.
3: Yeah, right. That's yeah. Good.
2: You notoriously have sweaty ears, though, don't you? Yeah. Profusely sweat through your ears.
3: I don't run far enough to start sweating on my ears.
2: You're always sweating through your ears. You're listening to me.
3: All right, let's play this thing. So basically, what it is, you've got 60 seconds on the clock. We've got three sounds. One of us has to make them, and if you guess them, you win the Sennheiser Momentum 5 headphones valued at $500.
2: All right. Let's go to Blakeview. That's where we find Richard. G'day, Rich.
4: Hey, good morning. How are you?
3: We're good.
2: Richard, you got a nickname? Is it Richie? Is it Dick? What is it?
4: Oh, whatever. Honestly, you know, I think it's the motive behind it. If someone's calling me Dick and they're being rude, then, you know, maybe I won't put up with it.
2: Good sense of the vibe.
3: Yeah.
2: It's all about the vibe. Yeah. I'm going to go with Richie. Let's go with Richie.
3: Let's go
2: with,
3: Okay. It's much safer.
2: All right, Richie, you just got to, what we will say about this is a bit of advice. Mm-hmm. You've just got to really feel the moment in terms of, you know, always be ticking over to the next one. If it's not once, just immediately think, well, what are the alternatives to this? Do you know what I mean? Some people get stuck on one because I'm very one-dimensional with mine. If I'm doing, I don't know about you, Jodie, you're probably more talented. But for me, I'm very one-dimensional, okay?
3: Is that the first time you've ever called me more talented?
2: Yeah, 100%.
3: Jeez.
2: Hey, Richard, who would you like to do the sounds for you this morning?
4: Well, honestly, Hazy, and that's just because I thought you were fantastic yesterday. I thought you did a great job.
2: Oh, thanks, Richard.
4: So I'm like, you know what? You were so realistic. I don't even know how anyone missed it. So,
2: I appreciate you, Richie. All right, I'll have another crack. Okay, another crack. Try to make you proud. Try to make you proud.
3: Okay.
4: Easy.
3: Okay, producer Lucy.
2: Keep an open mind. Keep an open mind.
3: Keeper. Yep, we're ready.
2: All right, ready to go, Lucy?
3: Good to go. Yep.
2: 3, 2, 1. Here we go. First one.
4: Is that Kookaburra?
2: Oh, yes. Oh, gosh. Got to leave shame at the door, I'll tell you that much. Ding dong.
4: Doorbell.
2: Oh! All right, last one. It's my favourite.
4: Oh, water dropping?
3: I think that's
4: fantastic.
2: Hang on a second here, Richie. Hang on, producer Lucy. Just lock in a time there. What are we talking? Are we pushing a record? Because that was phenomenal.
5: It was not a record. Because the record is 19 seconds. But, Richard, you were 22 seconds.
3: Whoa.
5: So you were seconds.
3: Whoa,
4: that's pretty quick.
2: Very good.
3: Either way.
4: I've got to put it all on Hazy, though.
3: That's it. He's good.
2: Appreciate you, Richie. Yep. Hey, congratulations, mate. We've got these excellent headphones. Are these for you or who are they for?
4: No, they're for my son. It's funny, I was just laying in bed the other night thinking, how am I going to replace his because he had broken his?
2: Oh, yeah.
4: Okay. And then I got up the next day and I heard you guys on the radio and I'm like, I could probably do that.
3: Yeah. Yeah.
4: So, and I missed yesterday.
3: Okay.
2: Oh, mate. Well, I hope your son enjoys these. We know he will because these are excellent. So well done, mate.
4: Oh, thank you so much.
3: You're not giving yourself enough credit. That was great.
2: Just went right out of crack. You just had a crack. I was a bit nervous with Kookaburra.
3: Oh, yeah.
2: You've really got to leave your shame and dignity at the door with this thing, don't you?
3: Yeah, just but you, go, you, know, you do that every day.
2: Oh, that's true, actually. Even more so, leave it at the door.
3: Oh, okay.
2: Yeah. Let's play again tomorrow. This is Ariana Grande on Nova 919. Jodie and Hazy.
1: Not over yet.
6: That's right, Swanee. Aussie

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1: It's early days, but I bring you up in every conversation, and it's kind of hard.
2: Oh, Joe's love a fresh hit on Nova. And this is a good one. It's Kinda Hot. Brand new one from Amy Shark. Off the fourth studio album, Soft Pop, which was released on Friday. Very happy to say that Amy Shark joins us this morning. Good morning, Amy Shark.
3: Morning, guys. How are you?
4: We're good.
2: So for this song in particular, it's those little things at the start of a relationship that make you go, oh, that's very sexy. It's putting me in a good space. So what is it? Like, what is it for you, Amy?
3: What I love about this one was when you can sort of, for me, when I'm writing a song, I don't really sit and think, oh, I'm going to write about this today. But when a song can sort of show me early on, oh, I think I'm writing about this, is really fun. And this one, yeah, was like a lot of those real little things that happen at that beautiful part of a relationship. You know, I really love, we only get a handful of them in our lifetime where you sort of meet someone and you're so infatuated with them and it's like green flags for miles. Even when some things probably aren't so green, you just want them to be. So it was really a fun one to write.
2: Yeah. Does it breed the opportunity for later on in a relationship to do a follow-up single? It's kind of annoying. And little things like you're breathing too loud, the yeah. sounds you're the making,
3: biggest,
2: the smells.
3: That's where the biggest it comes in.
4: Yeah. Yeah.
2: Yes, of course.
4: So this is where I'm at this stage in my life, Amy, where all the things that my husband used to do that were super, super cute, now I'm just like, I just want to punch you in the face.
2: Everything you do is quite cute.
3: Like, don't breathe too loud.
4: Don't breathe. Yeah. Don't chew. Don't do anything.
2: Hey, Amy, are we right in saying as well that based on a challenge from your manager, you completed this album, your fourth album, in under 4 weeks?
3: Yeah.
2: Wow. Yep.
4: What?
2: Jeez, you can really have a crack when you put your mind to it.
3: I'm like Mel Robbins out here just being like, you can do it, because it's like, it's so insane that sometimes I will randomly just think, I can't believe I was that disciplined and got it done in that amount of time. And I feel like it's one of my strongest pieces of work. So it's possible, definitely.
2: As an artist, like, what would you prefer? Like, you've been challenged like this, but I would have thought you'd speak to a lot of artists who are like, don't you dare rush me. I will complete this in my time.
3: It's a few things, right? So I've never been tapped on my shoulder by my label being like, hey, we need the album. Like, I've always had heaps of songs and I've never experienced that pressure. But where I was at was, it wasn't like writer's block. I just wasn't writing. I just wasn't interested. And for so many reasons, I just hit a wall. I was just, you know, personal work, everything just got to me. And I wasn't writing and I didn't want to write. You know, my manager knows that the one thing that makes me happy is writing. So I think him putting this challenge in place was more so to just make me happy. And it's the best thing that he could have done, because it's what I needed. I needed a project again to get excited about. So, yeah, I just pushed through the tough days, because there definitely was a lot, writing some rubbish songs. but I got there and I'm so glad that I did it. I don't know if I'll do it this way from now on or anything, but it was cool to know that I can do it.
4: Do you know, Amy, the thing, and I was just driving along listening to one of your songs in the car the other day, and I just thought, this girl's voice, you know how some artists just create emotion? And like, I feel that with you. Like, it's your voice is so emotive. Do you know what I'm trying to say, Andrew Hayes? You're going to back me up here.
2: Well, I feel like Amy sings with passion.
4: Yes. Well, it's,
2: and that's the goal, right?
4: It's that.
3: Oh, that's nice. It's just really nice.
4: It's just something like your voice resonates with people, and I think that's really, you've either got that or you don't, right?
3: What I lack in the runs, like. Vibe of singers I make up for with emotion.
2: Amy, we love you. We appreciate you. Congratulations on the fourth studio album, Soft Pop. We are loving the tunes and we love speaking to you. Thanks for stopping by again.
3: Thank you, guys. Cool chat. Appreciate it.
0: Nova's Joe.

0: Gascon crew at Auto Masters. Joe's, we're back in the four figures. $1,000 up for grabs. That means Fitzy, he's found his feet, he's back in form.
1: Yeah, from Carlos to Carla from Prospect. Nice segue from there.
0: Well done, Joe.
1: Thanks, man.
0: Pat yourself on the back.
1: Okay. Carla, good morning to you.
2: Hello, good morning.
1: Hello, $1,000, Carla.
2: Wow.
3: What do you need that for, Carla, at the moment?
2: Just to have fun with my family, I guess.
3: Yeah, well said. Nice. Yeah. Well said. Carla, do you go pretty well when you play Gone in 50 Seconds in the car?
2: Yeah, I guess. Hope so today.
3: Oh, okay, yeah. Good luck.
1: All right.
3: Good luck.
1: Just need the power at the end of the 60 seconds. We're going to kick it off with you, Carla. A lot of pressure, $1,000. Let's do it.
0: Here we go.
1: Carla, what kind of animal is a shih tzu?
2: Dog.
1: Yes. Was the movie Love Actually set around Easter, Christmas or Valentine's Day?
2: Valentine's Day.
1: Incorrect. Oh, Christmas. Fitzy, where in Australia would you find a Rod Laver Arena?
3: Melbourne.
1: Yes. What kind of food are Scotch Fingers?
3: It's a biscuit.
0: You'd love a Scotch Finger.
1: Who sang the 2014 hit Wrecking Ball?
3: Miley Cyrus.
1: How many balls are in a cricket over?
3: Six.
1: Haggis is a traditional dish from which country?
3: Oh, Scotland.
1: Yes. On which Adelaide City Street would you find Her Majesty's Theatre?
0: That's tough.
3: Oh, God. Halifax.
1: No, Great Street.
0: It's the only theatre guy.
1: Carla, if you mix the colours red and white together, what new colour do you get?
2: Orange.
1: Incorrect, it's pink.
2: Oh.
1: Fitzy, what is squid usually? Usually when it's squid.
3: No, Carla.
2: Yes.
0: Oh. Yes. Oh, red, white was pink.
1: Pink.
3: Oh, Carla, you were so close, Carla.
0: Carla, yet so farla. Sorry, Carla. I don't know what to do.
1: Carla.
3: She's gone. She's spent the dump.
1: She's gone in 60 seconds. Literally.
3: She's jumped into a Carla and drove off. Hey, so we're up to $1,250. That is massive.
0: Wow. Good work, Fitzy. You are finding a way to win at the moment. Yeah. You are finding a way.
1: Because I've got to say, you were awful. Your form was really awful, but you've regrouped.
3: Okay. Yeah. So if you want to register on the Nova Player app, you can play against me and I'll flog you and I'll jackpot at $250 once again.
1: Oh. Will. Jodie and Hazy.

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0: A young person experiencing family violence, homelessness, or trauma can spend years waiting for a door to open. 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
18: Come on, boys, let's have a ball.
19: Morning. Happy Wednesday, my friends.
20: Oh, we made it. It's basically the weekend.
19: Basically, on today's show, nosy neighbours, right?
21: Yeah.
19: Sometimes they're just really annoying because they're always poking their nose in. But sometimes...
20: most of the time.
19: It pays off and they do something good.
22: This is a good story.
19: It's a good story.
22: And if you're looking for some ketamine, we know where it is.
20: Yeah. All gone,
19: that's right. We put ourselves to the test with various different alarms. We were training ahead of the nationwide Oz Alert test.
22: That was good, actually.
19: Yeah.
20: Getting ready, getting in the zone.
22: What else we got?
19: And we talk about people that lie about their age, inspired by a 37-year-old Brazilian woman who got adopted as a 12-year-old. And you go, hang on a second, something's not right here.

0: Sean. Nova.
1: There's a couple of Scottish tourists who are behind bars as we speak.
2: They've been naughty. Yeah.
1: Really? They have been. Now, Joel, this is an alert to a fancy suburb in Sydney where these two tourists pulled up in their car and they'd hired an Airbnb. They pulled up in their car, they flipped the boot open, and they had a whole lot of shopping bags that it turns out had ketamine in it. A lot of ketamine. Drugs, like 107 kilos in fact.
2: That's a lot.
3: They weren't vets.
1: They were not vets. They were not trying
2: to tranquilise a pony.
1: But the police are they're hailing this big arrest, and they're also thanking being tipped off by a couple of people who lived in the street, neighbours.
3: If you said it's a posh suburb, I'm sure those neighbours are already incredibly irked that there's even an Airbnb in the street.
1: 100%. Agree. So you can imagine that those people are just always spying on the Airbnb and just checking
2: out. There's another lot, Brian. Look at that.
1: There you go, Nat.
3: Scottish this time.
1: The red flags were immediate. No traditional luggage inside the home. Key bags left out of place and guests acting in a way that didn't fit what they'd consider typical holiday makers.
2: Okay, right. So they weren't like putting their Hawaiian shirts on and going out sightseeing for the day.
1: No zinc on the nose, no, nothing, Nat.
2: Dead giveaway because they're Scottish. They're very sensitive to our sun.
3: Yeah, of course.
2: And then no proper luggage. Isn't that a giveaway? Like just a bunch of shopping bags. You go, no, that's not how you go on holidays.
1: No, so the nosy neighbour got on the blower, straight to the cop, said, hey, you want to check out what's going on here? I'll put two and two together and come up with seven.
2: And the cop would have been, please. And then they looked into it and went, oh, for it's 107 kilos of ketamine, allegedly.
3: I wonder how much that sells for.
1: We'll get back to you.
2: What's the going rate, Joel?
3: Sydney.
1: Asking for a friend. We always talk about having nosy neighbours and they can be a pain in the butt.
2: Yeah, because
1: on this occasion.
2: Yeah, it's paid off. It's proper crime fighting.
1: Yes.
2: So when being a nosy neighbour, like, crosses over to being good and positive.
1: Yeah,
3: I don't think this should be happening next door. They're away.
1: That's the one. That's the one. You might have a run-in with some neighbours a lot of the time, but when you're away and they give you a call or they notify the cops that something's going on, that's worth its weight in gold.
2: Well, I remember if we cast our minds back to the Corin Rainey case, remember the car was found in Subiaco. There was a car on a suburban street and the neighbours realised it had been there for too long and that there was no, because it had rained. And it was dry underneath. They're like, this car's been here for a while, and they called the cops on it, right? Because they're like, this car doesn't belong here. It's not any.
1: That's sleuthing.
3: It's just
2: proper sleuthing, and that led them to discovering her body.
1: Yep.
2: So you go, the fact the neighbours did take interest and actually look around, and they've listened to some true crime podcasts and know what to look for, and made all the difference.
3: I need to look up more. I wouldn't have any idea what's going on. I'm the opposite of a nosy neighbour.
2: You're more likely to be the one dobbed on.
3: Yeah, I'm a self-absorbed neighbour, perhaps.
2: Wasn't there some questionable behaviour going on right next door to you and you didn't
3: know? I did not know about that. But once I was alerted to it, actually, maybe I am. I'm a new nosy neighbour. I'm a fresh.
2: But you didn't notice the crime. You were then, like, just wised up to it, yeah?
3: Oh, yeah, I was wise enough to by others. Mm. Yeah, but now I'm so invested.
1: We want to talk about that now. Maybe you were the nosy neighbour and you were able to foil a crime or say, hang on about, this isn't happening in our street, I'm all over it.
3: Although those parents are away, why is there a house party happening with all the 16-year-olds next door?
2: That's a good
3: Mum
2: one.
3: Mum and Dad are out of town.
2: That's a good one.
3: Once by
2: yeah.
3: Then.
2: Yeah.
1: Yeah. Yeah. Yeah. Yeah. Yeah.
0: Nathan, Nat and Sean.

0: and Sean.
1: Nova.
2: We are talking about when a nosy neighbour actually turns into a good thing, inspired by the people that's dobbed in a Scottish couple staying at an Airbnb in Sydney. It turns out they had more than 100, allegedly, 100 kilos of ketamine in their car.
3: And they said, that's way too much. What's the limit? What's the limit?
2: And there were things that tipped them off, like they didn't have proper luggage.
3: And they didn't have any animals.
4: Yeah, shopping bags.
2: No horses. And they weren't doing normal touristy things. And so they were like, there's something afoot here. And they were right.
3: That was really allegedly good. You say all that.
2: I know. Steph's in Dawesville. Morning, Steph.
5: Morning, guys.
2: Now talk to us about when being a nosy neighbour can actually be a force for good.
4: Yeah, was it you?
5: No, I wasn't the nosy neighbour. I have a nosy neighbour. We actually used to get really bad vibes from him because he used to sit on his balcony and look out his binoculars.
4: He's
3: a bird watcher.
5: And we used to just think he was maybe looking at the ocean or hoping he was. But he actually worked out that my grandparents were sitting in front of him at the football. So he tapped them on the shoulder one day and was like, your granddaughter lives behind me. So we were like, okay, he's definitely watching. And then he used to, you know, every week at the Eagles game, he'd be like, oh, your granddaughter's changed job. She's got new coloured shirts on the line.
2: Oh my God.
3: That's in depth.
4: Yeah. Did they say anything?
5: They used to think he was just really polite, like, well, and maybe he is, but, and, you know, when my husband's car would change, he'd make a comment or, you know, there's new plants in the yard. It used to get really weird. And then one day I was at work and the boss came out and he's like, there's a man on the phone for you. And it was my nosy neighbour. My Weber was on fire in the backyard.
4: Oh, my gosh.
5: My husband had left the barbecue on from the night before and it was a light. So he jumped in my bed and put it out for me. Yeah.
3: The Weber was on fire.
2: A nosy neighbour comes to the rescue.
3: So, Mrs. Mangles. No, it was Ms. Mangles' husband.
2: He knows too much about you, though.
4: Do you then have to kind of be like, well, you know, enjoy the show because you've helped me this one time?
5: Yes. So now we just kind of have to wave when we see him looking through our windows.
4: Yes. So you really enjoyed that movie last night.
2: You spent a lot more time drawing the curtains, I reckon. Knowing he's looking in all the time.
3: Wow.
2: Steph, that's an
3: Saved
2: amazing
3: the day
2: time.
3: On that occasion.
2: He did. Thank you. Claire's in Iluka. Hello.
6: Hey.
2: Are you the nosy neighbour, Claire?
6: I am the nosy neighbour.
2: Okay. When did it work out for you? What happened?
6: There was a dodgy-looking car across my road that just looked out of place. And he had stickers on his licence plate.
2: Yes.
6: You know, like the door numbers that you buy from Bunnings?
2: Yes.
4: Oh, God.
6: So he stuck them on his licence plate and then he parked up. He got out of his electric scooter.
2: Yeah.
6: And he'd come back randomly back to the car with just random tools, random bits of stuff, putting it in his car. And then he'd go back off the road again, come back 20 minutes later.
2: Yeah.
6: So I thought, this is so dodgy. What's he up to?
4: I'm onto this.
6: So I called the local police and they were busy and they said to me, keep an eye on him, but don't go out
2: there.
6: Well,
2: you have to do their job for them.
4: And we like, roger that. Did you love it? Did you get a little thrill? You're like, yeah, I'm on it. Don't worry.
6: Oh, I did get a thrill. I was like looking out my window. I was like so excited.
2: Yes.
6: Yeah. And then eventually they came, they caught him, they cuffed him. And in his boot he had all stolen tools. He had another scooter, all things he'd stolen from the suburbs.
3: Oh, so he'd parked in your street, Claire.
2: And used it as a base.
6: Just like under the tree. Yeah.
3: Oh, well, of course. You've got a shady spot, obviously.
2: Yeah, exactly.
4: Yeah, for a shady character. Not this street, not on Claire's watch.
3: Whoa, Claire.
6: Exactly.
3: How satisfying is that?
6: It was really satisfying.
4: As he was driven off, did you stand out the front with your arms crossed? And
2: yeah.
6: And then they called me back to say he was, like, a wanted person. Like, he wasn't meant to be in the area and there was, like, a warrant out on him. So I was like, yes.
4: Oh, my gosh.
6: I was quite happy.
2: Well
4: done. You should go into crime fighting full time.
2: Yes.
6: That's it. I was in the wrong career.
0: 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Get ready for the trip of a lifetime.
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1: Midday our time. The Oz Alert system will be tested on our mobile phones.
3: How are you celebrating?
1: Getting the girls together.
3: Getting the girls together, putting the phones all on the coffee table and standing around.
1: Just waiting.
4: I think you and I will be similar, Joel, by forgetting.
1: Yeah.
4: And then it'll happen and we'll panic.
3: Yeah, I thought you were going to say we're Taiwan on.
1: It seems like a great thing to celebrate, doesn't it?
3: Yeah.
1: So, Truso.
5: We have gathered a few alarms. I wanted to put you guys through the test so you're not so surprised at midday when it comes through.
4: Okay.
5: Here's a few little practices.
3: Can I hit snooze on all of them?
1: So only one of these is the actual alert.
5: No, we don't know exactly what it's going to sound like yet.
1: Okay,
5: so that'll be a surprise for you at midday.
1: Okay.
5: I've got a few common other alarms and sounds and things you might hear.
3: All my mates will just think they're Grinder. Like, we'll think it's just Grinder going off.
4: Getting another alert. Jeez, I'm on.
3: Yeah.
5: These are
1: is that how it goes?
3: Yep.
5: Common ones you may have heard before. Buzz in with your name.
4: Okay.
5: See if you can pick what these are for.
4: Sean. Oh, that's the Johnny Hoppers for sure.
5: A Johnny Hoppers.
4: The cops.
5: No, not the cops.
1: Nat?
5: This one is you specifically, Nat.
1: Ambulance?
5: No, not an ambulance.
3: Joel. Chocolate.
5: No, but you're close. It is water-based.
1: Tsunami.
5: A tsunami warning.
1: Tsunami.
5: The tsunami. If you hear that at the beach, get out of the water. It is a bit haunting. But
4: I didn't know that.
5: Yeah. Second one, if you know these sounds.
4: Joel.
3: Smoke alarm.
1: Yeah.
4: Yes.
5: Close.
1: Oh.
5: Do you want to... It's not quite a smoke alarm. Anyone else want
1: to... Is it a smoke alarm saying it wants the battery changed?
5: No. Very close, but I'm looking for something specific.
1: Nat? Carbon monoxide.
5: That is the one. Carbon monoxide.
4: What are you talking about?
3: It's a real niche
4: alarm
3: game, isn't it?
4: Sorry, smoke alarm?
5: Are they slightly different?
1: Sure.
5: I'll look it up.
1: I'm going to say yes.
4: You have a carbon monoxide. How do you say?
1: Carbon monoxide.
4: Carbon monocular sign.
5: It's that one.
3: It's hard, man.
1: Okay.
5: Third alarm you might hear.
4: Sean, air raid.
5: No,
3: that
5: it
3: does
5: is.
3: Sound like an air raid.
4: Now we're getting bombed.
1: This is the shark. Is this a shark?
5: Not a shark.
4: Cyclones.
5: Yeah, I'll give that to you. Tornado warning. Yeah, very nice over here. Alarm number 4, buzz in with your name.
4: Sean. Oh, they're the fireys then.
5: That is the fireys. Very nice.
1: Also, they're honking saying, get out of the bloody way.
3: I know. Sorry.
5: And our final alert that you might hear in the world.
3: Joel.
5: Joel.
3: Is that a crappy Christmas decoration ball that makes music?
1: Nah. That sounds like that my dishwasher finishing.
5: Very close. Close to the dishwasher.
1: Washing machine.
5: It is. Nice work.
1: Yes. They sing their I've Done the Washing song.
4: Yeah.
3: Yeah, shut up. Shut up. You, no, you haven't.
1: Literally your only job.
5: Catch you there, Jingle. I think Nat's the winner there.
1: Great. And I'm not going to die of carbon monoxide poisoning, so that's good.
4: Oh, that was really good. Yeah. Is that a thing?
5: No.
1: Yes.
3: I think I got stiffed.
1: When you hire an Airbnb, Sean, it tells you whether there's a carbon monoxide thing. And I think if you are renting your place out like that, you have to have it.
4: Is that different to a smoke alarm?
1: Yes, because it's not detecting smoke, it's detecting carbon monoxide.
3: Oh, Sean, we're in trouble.
1: Which famously isn't smoke.
4: We'll sleep through it.
1: It's a gas that'll kill you.
5: Midday today, alarm coming, remember.
0: Nova's Nathan, Nat and Sean.

0: Sean on Nova.
1: Let's go to South America, everybody.
2: Oh, okay.
3: Ooh, okay.
1: Fantastic.
3: Snap.
1: We're there.
2: We couldn't think of anything.
1: Not a hair on us.
2: Hola.
3: Yeah. Look how fine with it we are. Yeah, sure. Yeah. When? Got my passport. Let's go.
1: A woman in Brazil has convinced a family to take her in under the proviso that she had left a family where she was getting terribly treated by her parents.
2: Okay, so right. Okay. So a really awful situation for a kid to be in.
1: So she got hold of this family and said, I needed somewhere to stay. They took her in. She told this family she was only 12. She was 37.
3: What?
1: She said she was a bit obese. And her family had treated her poorly and her parents were abusive. But she was 12. This family threw her a 13th birthday party. She lived with them for 14 months.
3: She was 37.
2: What? Well, by then she was 38. What alerted them to the fact that she was, in fact, a grown woman?
1: Well, once they did some more digging, they realised that this 37-year-old woman who was passing herself off for 12/13 was there to scam them out of some money on the journey.
3: Oh, okay, great. Because I was like, can we joke about her if she's a scammer? Absolutely we can. And also, come on, like, you go late teens, not 12.
1: In every sense of the word, she looks 37.
2: No, this is the plot of Younger featuring Sutton Foster
3: and
2: Hilary Duff. Yeah, that's right.
3: Girlfriend.
2: Well, not quite the plot of it.
1: 12 or 13 as a 37. I know a lot of people pass off their age
3: at different times, Joel. I know a lot of people that lie about their age, but I don't know anyone that takes a liberty like that.
2: She graduated with a PhD from the Ponds Institute, though, so she does have amazing skin.
1: Very supple.
2: Very.
1: She's very big on moisturiser.
3: Wow. I mean,
2: sunscreen galore.
3: I'm close to her age. I'm turning 36. Could I pass for, what? Why am I even asking that? I don't even want to know the answer, to be honest.
2: No, you could pass for 37. You're right.
1: Yeah, you're right. You're right. Gee, that's taking it to the next level, but
3: yeah,
1: I believe.
2: That's crazy.
1: She was for God's sake. 14
3: there's
1: months.
3: There's a newsreader in Perth who I've been obsessed with for a long time who I know edits their Wikipedia page to change their age.
2: Oh.
3: I'm obsessed with this person and not the one that I normally talk about, of course. You probably wouldn't guess it, but yeah, I'm like, there
2: it's
3: is
2: Lockie
3: no
2: Reed,
3: way.
2: Isn't it? There, we always suspected it. How old
3: it's
2: are you, Lockie?
3: It's not one of the ones you'll think. But I was like, you've got to be joking me. Who's taught you how to edit Wikipedia?
2: I know,
3: wouldn't
2: right?
3: know how to do that.
2: Right?
1: You've ever been on a date with someone who's lied about their age or looked into something?
2: I haven't, but I know, I know people that have been on, like, online dating, so on the apps, and then they turn up and went, that photo. I mean, it's obviously the photo was of you, but
1: you look like you've run all the way.
2: Some time ago, the lighting can't have been that good.
3: Yeah, time to update the photo. That's not just Paris filter doing some hard work.
2: When you join, like Hinge, for example. Mm. Just for an example, roughly. This is why I've never joined it, because I stumbled at the first hurdle, which is it asks you to put in your birth date, and then it says whatever you put in, you can't change. And I'm like,
3: under no circumstance.
2: Obviously, you need to lie a bit, right? Just knock a couple off. And then I went back sometimes, and then I didn't get any further than that. And then I went back a little bit later and went, I don't think I lied enough. I want to go. Because the problem, you get to my age, the guys your age, they're putting in their preference for 30-year-olds, right?
3: Yeah, of course.
2: So that means the guys that are putting in my age as a preference, they're 70. And it's just like, no.
1: Yeah, that's a really great point.
3: You should get on Grindr. You might have some more success there. You make a lot of friends. People go, is that Nat Locke?
2: I have a better shot at turning someone at this point. Nathan, Nat and Sean.

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0: These beautiful things that I've got.
1: Nathan.
2: Nat.
1: And Sean.
2: Nova.
3: So we're talking about lying about your age, inspired by a woman who was 37 but told a nice family that she was 12 and
4: get a grip,
3: needed
4: girlfriend.
3: Help because she was from an abusive family and could she move in with them? And so they said yes because we're nice people. They threw a 13th birthday party and everything.
4: She's 37. She doesn't look for 12 or 13.
5: No, what were you thinking?
4: Not even in her teens.
5: Not even. So no. We're talking about lying about your age.
3: Sarah,
4: I have to convince people that I'm younger, just by the way. Like, I know there's only a 2-year age gap between Jack and I, but sometimes if we're out, people think I'm just Jack's flamboyant.

0: uncle.
1: Oh, no way.
0: Yeah, oh, all the time.
2: That's not true.
0: Yeah.
2: That's not true.
0: Yeah. Or aunt.
2: That's true.
1: Okay.
2: Sarah's in Morley. Good morning, Sarah. Who you lied about their age?
3: Well, I was deep in the Tinder world, as some of us have to go onto that, that
0: no,
3: way.
0: Fair.
3: And I matched with a guy, seemed really lovely. He was a bit older than me. And I thought, oh, you know, God, he's aged pretty well for, you know, that age.
1: Yes.
3: Not really old, but, you know, a bit older. And I thought, yeah, cool. You know, met up and I was waiting, looking around, and this person sort of kept, like, indicating that, you know, hey, you know, I'm over here. And, you know, yeah, went up to him and he goes, oh, hi, you know, it's such and such. And I was like, I'm sorry? Yeah, from Tinder. And I'm like, well, and completely different. Like, he, you know, would have aged a very good 5-10 years and not in his favour, unfortunately.
1: Not in his favour.
3: No, lovely person, lovely guy. But and we had dinner and, you know, I did say to him, you know, like, mate, why'd you lie? You know, I said, I wouldn't have had an issue if you had put, you know, your true self up. I said, you know, oh, yeah, but these days everyone's worried about how people look and you only swipe on how you look and whatnot. And I said, yeah, but, mate, you know, you're a lovely person. I said, but this is complete red flags at the beginning.
0: Yeah.
3: You've lied about who you are. And I said, look, I'm sorry, but, you know, we had dinner. We, you know, split our dinner, paid for ourselves. And I said, you know, lovely to meet you and good luck, but I would suggest, you know, being your true self, not someone else, you know.
0: Yeah.
3: Yeah.
0: Sarah, was scheduling dinner by him at 4:30 p.m. a bit of a red flag? You had to get back to the home?
3: I think it was like 5:30 as well.
1: Oh, there we go.
2: You had to wait till after bowls. So, yeah.
0: Good on you for saying something at the end because, yeah, I get why people would be, you know, anxious and insecure about it, but, yeah, you can't lie.
2: But also the first reaction that you're going to get from this person that you're meeting is disappointment, right?
1: That's right. Yeah.
2: Because if you're like, that's not at all what I was expecting and not never,
3: and
2: it's never in a good way.
1: No,
2: it's never like, oh, you're way better looking and younger than I thought you were going to be. It's always the opposite.
1: Has anyone got a story about going out with someone that was way better looking and younger than you thought? Let us know because that never happened.
2: Sure, it doesn't happen. That's fanciful.
1: That is, isn't it?
2: They rode in on their unicorn.
0: imagine how you set the bar really low with your photos and you're a total babe in real life.
1: Yeah,
2: that would happen.
0: That's a movie.
2: Let's go to Desi in Vic Park. Hello, Desi.
4: Hello.
1: Hey, Desi.
2: Okay, Desi. Who lied about their age?
4: Well, my partner, actually, and he shaved off 5 years of his life, of his age. And I found out only after we had kids, I looked at his driver's license one day and went, I didn't know that's when you were born.
1: Oh, so you were celebrating his birthday on the right date, but you never knew what year it was.
4: Yeah, because he looks like younger, like than he does. And
2: so what age difference did you think there was between you and him?
4: So I'm 40 and it was 10-year age gap, but it's actually 15-year age gap.
0: Oh, wow.
2: Which didn't
4: quite bother
2: significant.
4: Me. My parents are that far apart, but yeah, I just thought, you cheeky bugger.
2: Yeah.
1: Holding the ball.
0: And when you brought it up, when you raised it with him and after seeing
2: which
0: the driver's license.
2: By then.
0: Yeah, yeah.
4: Well,
0: oh, yeah.
4: There's no going back.
0: What was his defence?
4: Oh, there wasn't a defence. He was just like, well, because you were younger at the time.
2: Yeah.
4: So
2: the defence was you never would have gone out with him.
1: Yeah.
4: Yeah, probably.
0: Yeah.
4: That might have been right.
2: That's crazy.
1: Yeah.
2: I know. Wow. I am now reminded a friend of mine, she met her now husband when they were at university, but she had travelled a bit before she went to uni. So she was older and breathtakingly beautiful.
0: Mm.
2: The guy that she met this guy and he told her that he was basically, I think she was 25 and he told her he was 24. She didn't find out until sometime after they'd been dating that he was actually 19, which is when you're that age is a big difference.
0: Big
2: but he thought,
0: difference.
2: She'll never go out with me if she thinks I'm 19. So he bumped his age. Rarely, this doesn't happen very often,
0: no.
2: He bumped his age up so that she would date him. And now they're married.
0: I know. I miss the days where I used to bump my age up.
1: I know, Joel.
2: Get into places.
0: To bump it down. I know.
1: Yeah. Yeah. It's like your pant size. You used to. Yeah. No.
0: Sorry, what, Sean? You know, I'm having a bit of a pant issue today.
2: You're bumping up your pant size. Nathan, Matt, and Sean.
5: embarrassing moments of things that can go wrong.
6: In life?
5: Yeah.
6: Fitzy, Whipper and Kate.
5: Where you just have to think, oh my God, did anybody see that? I can't believe that just came out of my mouth. Lukey in Melbourne, what did you want to add to the list, Luke?
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5: Oh, Kate.
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0: Lucy and Susie O'Neill.
1: Yesterday post-show, guys, you guys were lucky enough. It was so nice enough to hook me up to go work at Coles.
2: Well, it was because you. I don't want to paraphrase what you said.
1: Yeah, please don't. I've already.
2: Do
1: had,
2: you want to, Lutzy?
1: It's been hard. No. You know.
3: Yeah, he said that. shelf stackers at supermarkets are lazy and tardy.
1: Whoa!
3: Is that the word?
2: Tardy.
1: Whoa! I'll get ahead of this.
2: No, they don't put any effort into their packing.
1: You were showing us that tardy. Stacker who
2: Nigel was, from Ormeo,
1: who was very neat and tardy. He's gone viral.
2: OCD.
3: Yeah,
2: I loved it.
1: And I said, well. Yeah, because if you're working at one of those places, you wouldn't really care. You just chuck them in. You know, the attention to detail's not there. A lady called up and said, yo, we're under a time constraint. Like, how dare you? And I had people message me. I went into Coles.
3: The text line went nuts.
1: Yeah, it was wild. I went into Coles at New Farm yesterday and, geez, they saw me coming. Amber was there, the store manager. She had me a shirt, a hat and a name badge.
3: Oh, you had a name badge?
1: Yeah, Nick, frozen goods specialist, job they made just for me.
2: It didn't say on your back, Nick, the one from the radio who bagged some bucket
1: workers. I was getting some dirty eyes. Yeah. I tucked my shirt. I went in there. There's going to be a video. We're going to be posting on our socials, Nick, Lutzy, Susie, right now. But we went in there and they put me in. They said the frozen goods is the hardest because it's cold. So your hands get cold and you can't wear gloves.
2: Why can't you wear gloves?
1: I don't know. I asked that and they just said no gloves.
3: No gloves for you.
2: No gloves for you, Nick.
1: Yeah.
2: So everyone else does.
1: And they bring these big boxes in and you've got to get through a full box, which might have, I don't know, 40 things of frozen peas in it in 1 minute. To get those out and put it in and stack it neatly and move the old ones to the front and then put the new ones behind them.
2: God.
1: It was quite difficult. We've got a bit of audio here. This is a little bit of a montage of how it all went. Hi, I'm Nick. I work at Coles and New Farm and I'm here to stack some shelves.
4: Let's go.
1: I got my little name badge and I got a shirt as well. Is this my size? Feels a bit big. I feel like a child. This looks hard. We've got your frozen goods here, your frozen peas and whatnot.
4: Yep. Hard thing about facing up freezer or working in the freezer is your hands get so cold.
1: Yeah.
4: 3 minutes in the freezer, your hands are hurting.
1: Do we have gloves?
4: No, we don't wear gloves.
1: Tough conditions out here. I am grinding. When's my first break? Yeah.
4: Jeez. Are your hands cold yet?
1: Yeah, they're cold. I'm doing a double stack. This is rare, I think.
4: I saw you put the new one on.
1: On the front, sorry. I'm so sorry, Emma. It's my first day.
4: You've done about a quarter of the job so far.
1: Okay. Yeah.
4: I mean, it's not the best I've seen.
1: All I will say is I have a newfound respect. For how hard it is.
4: Yeah.
1: I never said it was easy. I just said, would I care that much about my attention to detail? And I think I would because, you know, it's on you. That packing's on you.
3: I have noticed that, by the way, with milk for me. That's about all I get from the supermarkets. Mm. I always reach for the back because the fresh ones are at the back. And that seems like that's what you said.
1: The freshest goes at the back.
3: Back, so yeah.
1: Mm. You got to bring the old forward, put the fresh at the back.
3: When you say old, I mean...
1: Oh, it's not expired.
3: It's not expired, but like it might be a day or something. So that's interesting to know.
1: Yeah.
2: Was it going through, like as you're putting them out, what time? It depends on what time it is, isn't it?
1: Mm.
2: Like in some supermarkets in Sydney when I was down there for a thing last year, like everything gets taken off the shelves and like it's like it's a frenzy, isn't it?
1: Yeah, it's so fast.
2: But back then when you were putting it on, it would have been getting taken off straight away.
1: No. But there was, I mean, you know, it was just good to work with some colleagues. you know, there was Stacey, Gary,
3: and how'd they feel about
1: Veronica.
3: What you said? Did they confront you? Or
1: they did, but
3: did
1: then
3: you apologise to them?
1: They said the fact that you're coming in the trenches with us and being a man of the people and doing this, you know, just is very good from you, Nick. So thank you so much. But the funniest part is, so we're filming it right, and know-it-all Nick, who's filming me, says, can you give us like a scrum half in rugby union pass from the box into the fridge? Mm. I'm like, yeah, okay. So I pick it up and I do that. We look over to our right. Swear to God, there is the Wallaby scrum half, Tate McDermott, just standing there doing his shopping, watching us filming.
3: What?
1: Just happened to be there, just standing there doing his shopping. He's looking at me and I was like, Tate McDermott? And so then he gives me a tip and then we're passing the frozen goods into the freezer.
3: Is this on video?
1: Yeah, it's on video. Here's a bit of audio. We're going to post that as a separate video.
5: One second on that.
4: No.
5: Speaking of scrum halves... Tate McDermott. we didn't plan that, you know. It's my first day stacking tape. Any technique tips?
6: Couldn't tell you.
5: Can you flip one of those? You know? Hit me.
1: He's passing it to me. He passed a crisp bag of peas to me.
2: Ouch.
3: Yeah. That is so bizarre.
1: It was the strangest. It looked like we set it up because he was just there watching us. It was so strange. Mm. Anyway.
2: Was it his Coles New Farm?
1: Yeah.
2: We see a few
3: celebrities.
2: Celebrities.
3: is that where your celebrities go? Susan? Is it?
1: So check the video out. Nick Lutzy, Susie.
3: We laugh.
1: Check it out. It's up there now. A big shout out to Coles and New Farm as well and Amber and the whole team.
2: Good on you for going down and doing
3: good
2: that.
3: Good on you,
2: Nick.
3: Buddy.
1: Appreciate it, guys.
2: Well done.
1: Thank you.
0: Nick Lutzy and Susie O'Neill on Nova.

0: and Susie O'Neill.
1: There's this meme going around with everyone just pointing and not saying anything. It's like when you want to, it's like a sledge.
2: Yeah.
1: Anyway, how it happened, it started off in the women's basketball overseas. Look, if I get some of the sport facts wrong, please don't
3: I don't know them either, probably.
1: Okay, so basically, Caitlin Clark is the biggest female sports person overseas.
3: Correct.
2: Yeah.
1: Yeah.
2: WNBA
3: player. WNBA.
1: Yes. Yeah. And she plays for the Indiana Fever.
2: Go the Fever.
1: And she's getting, because she's the best player, I think she's getting rammed a lot lately. Like physical.
3: Just lately. I think it's just her whole career since she went from college into the WNBA. She just seems to get, like, they just hating on her.
1: What's that?
2: Because she gets all the media attention and she's good, I suppose. Yeah.
1: Anyway, so she's, because she's always getting attacked, one of her teammates, Sophie Cunningham, is sort of her
3: Minder,
1: yeah, type thing. So this incident happened the other day where Caitlin Clark and Dewana Bana from Phoenix Mercury had a bit of a altercation.
2: Yeah.
1: But then Caitlin Clark apparently got in trouble for it off the
2: umpire,
1: they're called in basketball.
2: Yeah, umpire.
1: And Sophie Cunningham came over and started pointing at Dewana Bana. And Dewana Bana got really upset just with Sophie pointing at her.
3: Yeah. Is it just a point?
1: It's just a point. No, like words.
2: It's an intimidating point.
1: Just a point.
2: Yeah,
1: just
2: it's a point. To a point.
1: She ended up
3: start using that.
1: Yes. Well, that's what I'm saying. It's such a good sledge.
3: Yeah.
1: And Dewana Bana was getting so upset that Sophie Cunningham just did it for like 22 seconds.
3: To Dewana.
1: Yeah. To Dewana.
2: She held it.
1: Here's actually Sophie talking about how it all happened.
4: I walked out there and I was literally talking to the ref. I was like this with the ref. I was like, Caitlin got one, but why didn't she get one? Because if Caitlin's going to get one, then she should have got one. And I was just kind of pointing. And she's like, don't you point at me. And I was like, oh, shouldn't have said that. And I didn't say a word. It was pissing her off. And, like, I couldn't help myself. And all I was doing was literally pointing.
2: Yeah, that's why she held it for so long.
1: Yeah, and then the whole game, she kept, like, just pointing at her.
3: And I don't think you foul someone for pointing, right? It's just, like, it's not offensive.
2: It's not even sledging, really.
1: It's the perfect, annoying thing.
2: Yeah. Imagine if someone's just pointing at you the whole time. Like, it would really grind your gears.
1: Yeah. And, and the more you get fired up, the more the person would do it. Yeah.
3: Exactly.
1: And Sophie Cunningham, it doesn't help that doesn't hurt that she's like beautiful, and that she's got a little bit of a smirk. You know what I mean?
2: Yeah.
1: Like it would just really.
2: Well, it's been memed everywhere. Just her pointing, smiling. It's been used in so many different situations.
1: Yeah. Like in memes when you're angry with your husband and you just point at him with a little smirk.
3: I knew this would get personal.
1: if he's chewing too loudly and you're just
2: do that tonight. When you're at home with Cliff, just point. Don't say anything. Just point to him. No. Just point. Do
3: like,
2: the point.
3: Like when he eats, he's doing a banana. The banana.
1: Oh, the banana.
3: Was that a Cliff thing yesterday?
1: No,
3: you said banana?
1: No.
3: That wasn't him.
1: And actually, I'm not going to do that to Cliff. You know why?
2: Why?
1: Cliff gave me this story.
2: Oh, did he?
1: Yeah, because Cliff goes, check this out. It's the thing that makes basketball so interesting because Cliff doesn't like basketball. I'm like, yeah, it's so interesting, like fights and little rivalries.
3: So would you use it? Would you use the point on Cliff?
2: Imagine.
1: Well, I feel bad because he
3: actually won that gave it to you.
1: He's the one who gave it to
3: me. Maybe it's a joke.
2: I can see you two doing it together because he gave it to you, he points and you point back. It's just you two pointing at
3: point
2: each
3: off.
2: Other.
0: Nick Lutzy and Susie O'Neill on Nova. 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

0: Lucy and Susie O'Neill.
1: Plenty of, obviously, sport happening in Scotland at the moment, the Commonwealth Games in Glasgow, which is great. More medals for the Aussies overnight. Fantastic stuff in the pool, at the track.
2: How good's winning?
1: Winning is just great. That's why we need the Commonwealth Games as well, because we win a lot.
2: Yeah.
1: Okay, it's good for our spirits. Across the ditch in Ireland, a great sporting story has unfolded in the last 24 hours. For those that don't know, in Ireland, they have, obviously, they love their rugby and their soccer and yada, yada, yada. But they have these two GAA sports, these traditional Irish sports, hurling, which is one of the most brutal sports you'll ever see. It's like lacrosse meets hockey meets AFL, where you go up for a mark in AFL and someone smashes your hands with a hockey stick, essentially.
3: Oh, God.
1: It's a brutal sport, right? And they also have Gaelic football, which is, you might have seen, we used to have a world, Australia versus Ireland, all our AFL players would play theirs. They play this hybrid game back in the day. And
2: we played it in PE in sport for a term.
1: Really?
2: Back in school, yep.
1: It's just a soccer ball.
2: Yeah,
1: but
2: it's
1: But you got to sort of bounce it and kick it with your foot, like a bit like AFL, and then you got to kick a goal similar to AFL within the soccer. It's a footy. It's their footy. Anyway, so the All-Ireland, the big final was on, and it was County Mayo versus County Kerry. And this Mayo story is unbelievable. Essentially what happened is that Mayo haven't won the All-Ireland final in 75 years. But how they didn't win, the last time they won it, which was 75 years ago, there was a curse put on them by a local priest, which is why they say they haven't won. So what happened was, 75 years ago, Mayo win. They're on the bus home to Mayo, where they're all cheering, and they go past a funeral that's happening. Like, there's the burial and everything. And as custom is in Ireland, when you go past a funeral like that, you've got to stop your car, you've got to stop the engine, and pay your respects to the dead. That's just the thing.
2: Even if you don't know him, you just got to stop.
1: No, if you go past it, the car's got to stop. You got to stop the engine, right? That's what it is. And they didn't do that. They were partying on the bus, and the bus roars past the funeral, and the local parish priest that's officiating the funeral, he sees them and goes, "You mongrels, those Mayo guys didn't stop. I'm going to curse you. They will never win the All-Ireland final until every single player on that bus is dead."
3: Doesn't seem like a very Christian thing to do.
1: It does not seem like the very Christian thing to do, does it?
3: God.
1: But that's what he's done. And then said in 75 years, weirdly, Mayo has made the All-Ireland final 13 times, lost every single time. And all of those players are now dead. So this year they make the All-Ireland final and Mayo play Kerry, and I think this is it. This is the moment. And lo and behold.
2: Before we get to the order, was everyone in Mayo cheering when those guys died?
3: Yeah.
2: Like,
1: on some level, it's their greatest team ever. So, but having said that.
2: Like the last one got pushed off a cliff.
3: I think his 90s, wasn't he? He must be in his 90s.
1: He hung on for grim life. And eventually, as much as no one from Mayo would admit it, the curse was lifted at that point. And, of course, yesterday, Mayo win the All-Ireland final. There are scenes like you could never, ever imagine across the whole county at the ground. And then you've got the commentators. This is about 25 seconds as Mayo. So this is like about 10 seconds here of where they're just, the whistle hasn't blown yet. So they're like, just hold on. And then the moment they win, this encapsulates the excitement of the curse being lifted and Mayo winning the All-Ireland final.
4: Tommy Connors in for goal. He's got Tommy. Yeah! Yeah! Yeah! Yeah! The famine! Yes! The famine is over! The famine is over! The curse be turned! Hit the nuclear button! Mayo have won the All-Ireland! It's Tommy Connors! It's coming through!
5: Oh my God! Oh my God!
2: It sounds like caricatures of people pretending to be Irish.
1: It doesn't even sound real. And that went on for, we could have played 2 minutes of that towards the end of the game and afterwards. It was just intense.
3: What a story.
2: That's so
3: what
2: funny.
3: What a story.
1: Isn't that crazy?
2: That's a wild story. So the priest, hey?
3: God, I wonder if it made a difference. It must have.
2: They all died and then they won.
1: It's like 75 years.
2: So good.
0: Nick, Lutzy and Susie O'Neill. Nova.

0: Lucy and Susie O'Neill.
1: 13-24-10. Obviously, the Oz alert went off yesterday.
2: Oh, yes.
1: We don't know, where were you when it went off? Were you in a funny place? Did something funny happen when it did?
2: I was dead asleep on the couch. And I almost myself.
3: Did you?
2: Oh, my God, it was so loud.
1: It was so loud.
3: I wouldn't know.
2: My phone, didn't happen.
3: Mine didn't work.
2: Neither did Mum's.
1: Oh, no.
3: So your mum's didn't work either?
2: No.
1: So you didn't hear the...
3: No.
1: It was like this for 10 seconds.
3: Really?
1: Because mine came on my phone, it came on my watch, my Apple Watch, and it came on I drive a BYD, came on the screen of the car.
3: On the car?
1: Yep. I don't know if it's because it's connected to CarPlay, so it all just came up and went, I nearly crashed.
2: They reckon people with headphones.
1: Oh, yeah.
2: It was a lot.
3: Oh, yeah.
2: A lot.
1: Well, I went to the gym straight after, sorry, Suze.
3: No,
1: a bunch of people there with the headphones on, we're all like, all the bros were just talking to each other, like, what was that? What's going on? How did that happen?
2: All the bros.
3: I was saying, I was watching the news and they showed someone getting married. And it happened at the ceremony.
2: Is that real, you reckon?
3: Well, I don't know, at a Monday afternoon.
2: Monday 2 p.m. Who's getting married at Monday 2 p.m.? I thought exactly the same thing. I saw that.
3: And then I thought, oh, that must be why they put it on a Monday arvo, because there's less chance of things happening.
1: Yes.
2: Yeah.
3: Of things being on.
1: But even though we talked about it, it was in our news every half an hour, we discussed it at length. I forgot about it. And
2: so
1: I got the biggest fright of my life.
2: Yeah.
1: My wife, she's a nurse at the Prince Charles in cardiac theatre.
3: Oh.
1: She said, like, they all were very aware it was happening because they had to make sure at 2 o'clock doing theatre that no one, i.e. scalpel inpatient, was sort of not happening, so it didn't trigger everyone.
3: I've seen about that. Do they have phones in operating theatres?
1: They do.
3: The same.
1: Yeah, they play music. Not all of them.
2: You can have all your phones.
1: No.
2: You can have texts going off and everything, like, surely. But, yeah, mate, I don't know how Mum got this intel, but she reckons hers didn't go off because her storage was almost full on a phone.
3: My storage is full.
2: Where are you getting that intel from?
1: Boomer.
2: Where's Mum getting that from?
3: I think they said that because you couldn't do your latest iOS update and I can't because my storage is too full.
2: Yeah.
3: So maybe that's... Where'd she hear it from?
2: I don't know where. She's just probably from the Boomer Mafia.
1: Yeah,
2: the strength of that. But and people are sort of whinging that they didn't get it and everything, but it is a test. I mean, that's what they're trying to work it out. I will say that.
1: Yep.
2: I'm defending it a little bit. And it was helpful, but I don't think when I saw it now in Los Angeles for the fires, I don't think they tested it beforehand very well because it was getting overused and you were getting... Because it was obviously geographical, so if there was a fire in a certain suburb and you were in that suburb, you were getting a warning, evacuate with that exact noise, but people were getting it not in areas, so then it would become a little bit boy that cried wolf.
3: Yeah.
2: You know what I mean? Like, you were like, it's just that again. Yeah. It's not for me. I'm not going to, my house is going to burn down in 8 minutes.
1: I'm going to fine.
2: Yeah.
1: Yeah.
2: So anyway, I'm hopefully they work it out and, you know.
3: Yeah, I think it's a good idea.
2: Mum also said that Ozzy, her next door neighbour, said if there's a tsunami, he'll alert her.
3: Oh, thank you, Ozzy.
2: Because hers didn't work.
1: Ozzy will tell her first. Karen's called in out of Mitchelton on 13-24-10. Where were you when it went off, Karen? Yeah.
4: Oh, was that work?
1: Oh. Oh, hi, Karen.
3: Where do you work? Somewhere.
4: Just at the netball court.
3: At the netball court?
2: Downey Park. Yeah.
3: That's all right.
1: It's saying yours went off later, though, here, Karen.
4: It did. It went off at 2 minutes after everybody else's.
3: I wonder why that is. Because
1: I
3: heard this thing from Adam Spencer, you know. How do you describe Adam Spencer anyway? Like a really smart guy who's also in the media.
2: Yeah.
3: And he was saying they have to do it, test this to do it this way, because when they do it via text system, because it goes in a row, some people get it too late. Do you know what I mean? Like when they used to send texts out, apparently, when there was things.
1: Oh, but not everyone gets them at the same time.
3: Yeah, but obviously not everyone got the thing at the same time either. So.
2: What I heard again from my very limited knowledge of this is it has to go through different like servers and
3: towers.
2: Towers,
3: yeah.
2: And some towers had difficulty apparently, but I don't know whether that was it. But, you know, what do you got there,
1: Lisa? Lisa out of Warner, what have you got for us?
5: Well, it wasn't me; it was my son. He's in grade 11, and I warned him, make sure you have your phone turned off because they're not supposed to have their phones in class. Mm-hmm. And so when the alert went off, 90% of the class had their phones and the teacher confiscated them all.
1: That's a good way to get them.
2: Well played, teacher.
3: Yeah, that's funny.
1: The whole class just...
2: Yeah.
1: Oh,
2: jeez.
1: Lisa.
3: It's kind of a... It's a funny noise.
2: It's a
3: bit like
2: it's
3: stunning
2: traumatic noise.
3: It's a bit like fingernails down a blackboard, isn't it?
2: Mm. Yeah, it's a lot. But it's supposed to be like bad stuff's coming.
3: Yeah, it feels like that.
2: Yeah, take action.
1: Do
2: That's
1: something.
2: What it's got to be.
1: Kate's called in out of Inogra. You used to live in Hawaii, Kate.
6: Yes, we did. We're a military family. We're based in Hawaii. And, the morning, I think it was, I don't know, 7:30 or something in the morning, and this
4: alert went off, the same sound, and it had ballistic missile warning. That coming in from North Korea.
2: Oh,
4: and that was where everyone in Hawaii was just on Oahu, was like jumping down drain pipes and hiding and all sort of stuff. And oh, look, it was incredible. And all I did was I just looked at my husband and said, what the fire truck has Trump done now?
2: What's happened here?
3: That's scary. You thought a missile was coming from Korea.
4: Yeah.
2: It was.
4: And all it was the guy, some guy that had a red button that hit the button by accident.
2: Terrific.
4: There's a big investigation into it, but you should have seen it. Like, people were throwing their kids down manholes and people were hiding behind
2: things.
4: Well, that's
2: what I'm
4: thinking.
2: I'm just fascinated when, you know, if at Burnborough, retirement living at Ascot, if they get the ballistic missile warning, what are they going to do?
0: Nick, Lutzy and Susie O'Neill.
7: Sean.
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0: Lutzy and Susie O'Neill. It's Nick, Lutzy and Susie O'Neill's
1: producers press conference.
2: All right. Hey, settle down. We only have time for one question each, please.
3: Susie,
4: Ash from the Time Machine. Susie, you've been reminiscing a lot today. What was your childhood bedroom like growing up? Did you have posters, trophies, anything random?
5: I really wish I kept my furniture from my bedroom because it would be so in now. So it was cane with the Love Heart cane bedhead. And then, you know, the cane.
6: Oh, yeah. The
5: patterns,
6: really thin cane.
5: And it had patterns, like it had Love Hearts in the Love Heart. I think it was Love Heart, but anyway.
3: No, I remember that.
5: Also had a Duchess. Yeah, well, Lutzy wasn't in my room. He's seen photos.
3: No, sorry. Just to clarify, I wasn't in
6: Daily your Mail.
3: Room.
5: Back in the day, they would come and take photos of you in your bedroom. I reckon they wouldn't do that now, would they? Like, I would have been
3: when they were saying you were a young athlete.
5: Yeah, athletes.
3: Yeah,
6: it's
3: weird.
5: But also, I had a matching. Tell me when this gets boring. A matching stool and a matching Duchess with a matching mirror. I love that. I wish I kept it.
6: Aww.
5: Anyway, that's that.
6: Were the cane beds, like, annoying?
5: Bedhead.
6: Yeah, right.
5: Are
6: they easy to break or anything?

0: think so. It was just a single bed.
1: Yeah, it's just the way it was. Yeah. But where were we going to put it for 30 years?
2: Yeah.
0: Yeah. You know, you know what else I had, which I loved? And my desk, my school desk, was in my cupboard. Yeah. So I had one of those. Everyone had the same cupboards.
1: Ooh,
0: you know,
1: yeah,
0: where you,
1: yeah,
0: you
1: cool.
0: know the sliding door open. Cupboards?
1: Yep.
0: And the desk was in there, and then I had contact as the cover, as the wood, it was a fake contact wood cover, and then the chair went in and I could close the door. Anyway, I really liked it.
1: That was a smart way to do it.
0: Yeah. I could roll out from my desk into my bed.
2: Aww. Yeah. Do your study, then go to sleep.
0: Yeah.
2: You look like a good-looking gentleman.
3: Nick Davis, the Stack Back and Crack. yesterday in Coles, you serendipitously ran into Wallaby scrum half Tate McDermott whilst impersonating George Gregan throwing frozen peas into a shelf. What's the strangest encounter you've had with a professional athlete?
2: I mean, that's up there. That was bizarre because he was just watching me pass peas in. I think he was judging my technique. And to get
1: he was watching.
2: He was just watching.
1: I know, you can see it in the video.
2: Yeah, it's so strange. Another strange encounter with an athlete.
1: Have you had any over the years? I'm trying to think of.
0: Is it footy players you've mainly been with?
2: Yeah, mainly NRL players and stuff.
0: Oh, I know. You've done some Sunrise Crosses. Sunrise or Today?
2: Today Show.
0: Whoops, wrong one. Any athletes in those?
2: Yeah, a few athletes in those doing, like, you know, usually they're like, you know, due to a client thing, you're on a beach with these athletes and you're doing stuff and, you know, yada, yada. That's probably the most irreverent that I'm thinking comes to mind, being in just randomly in a Coles and seeing an athlete in the wild.
1: As you were doing, mimicking his position.
2: Yeah, and then and getting past a pack of peas from him, it was still cool.
1: Kind of strange.
2: Yeah.
1: Yes.
4: Your Lutzy Lachlan Sands here from the Hello Herald. Earlier on the show, we had Will Anderson telling us all about an interaction he had on stage that went south, not what he expected. Have you had any experience across the years on stage with a crowd where things didn't go well?
1: Yeah, like hundreds. God, so many where you just faux pas or just, you know, you have a brain explosion every once in a while where you just forget what you're doing. Like, it's happened on stages. Oh. It's happened at, well, the biggest stage of all is the MCG probably that I've ever worked on as a on-field MC, like a few of us in this industry do. And I had a drunk mate, I remember, and he was someone that should have known better because I used to stand right next to the crowd, like right next to the fence, the boundary. And, you know, it's 100,000 people, and it used to be good because, you know, you'd have to focus harder on looking down the barrel of the camera even though there's 100,000 people. And this bloke, I think he worked for, like, Cricket Australia. He was, like, or Rugby Australia, one of those sort of things. He ought to have known better. Right. And he just chose, as I'm doing this piece to camera, just to go, Lutzy, I am bloody hopeless, you piece of beep, beep, beep. I'm doing it, I'm trying to like recite, you know, the lunchtime score and the Boxing Day test, and, you know, Steve Waugh's on 84, not out, and I'm doing my bit. And I just remember this thinking, why would someone do this to me? Why is someone attacking me personally in this moment? And I remember stopping and looking up and recognizing who the guy was. And I kind of got stuck in. I shouldn't have, because then all the crowd went, hey! But I went, what are you doing, you dickhead? Like, I'm trying to do my job, like, you wanker. Like, I actually got into him. So that sucked.
0: That's not very nice that he did that.
2: Did you speak to him after it? Like, because he was obviously drunk.
1: Yeah, I still remember his name. I remember seeing him the next year and thinking, oh, so you had fun, did you, mate? And he was like, oh, sorry, man, I was drunk, and blah, blah, blah.
2: It's always those
1: But
2: people.
1: I remember after that, I went out of my way to stand there again the next time and think, okay, you're going to get better at concentrating.
2: No,
1: regardless of the external noise. I end up getting pretty good at that.
2: There you go. Yeah. You taught it into a lesson.
1: Exactly.
2: Yeah.
5: Good work. That concludes the press conference. We'll be taking no more questions.
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7: 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It is Jace, Lauren and Clint.
8: We were talking about a robot.
9: Spotted in the wild. Clint keeps seeing it. I'm yet to see it.
8: Yeah, this was yesterday.
10: I saw one crossing the pedestrian crossing.
9: On its own?
10: On its own.
9: Put it up on the screen.
8: Right, here we go.
10: Look at Frank.
9: Frank's meeting and greeting. Is it Francois?
10: See, I told you.
9: He's lighting cigarettes at Francois. You can't just let that roam without a handler.
8: So, guess who has arrived here at the Nova Studios this morning?
9: Now, I'd like
8: Please welcome.
9: Oh, my God, it's dressed in Nova clothes. I can't.
8: Please welcome Frank the robot.
10: Hang on, Frank's a street teamer.
8: Oh my God, he's dressed
9: in
8: Nova.
9: Oh, my God, look how fast it is.
8: I know, he's very quick.
9: Oh, no, I'd like to point out that I absolutely.
8: Frankie!
9: Oh, look at its necklace.
8: Oh, my. Hey! Hey! Hello, Frank. Come on in, brother.
9: Oh, my God.
8: What is.
9: I hate it. I hate it. I actually hate it.
10: Hey, Frank's got a vape.
9: Does Frank talk?
8: Frank.
9: Hang on, let's give him a microphone.
8: Hang on, Frank.
9: Hi, Frank.
8: G'day, Frank.
10: Oh, Frank.
8: He's on the VARPE.
10: Oh, yeah.
11: I am a robot.
10: Oh,
11: but
10: yeah.
11: You can call me Frank.
8: Frank.
10: Oh, you dropped your vape.
8: Oh, no, you dropped your vape, Frank.
9: Okay.
8: Oh, no. Can we get one of the handlers in?
9: Frank's mom and dad. Oh, he's got closer to the microphone. How did he know to do that? I don't like it one bit.
8: He knows what he's doing.
10: What do you mean you don't like it?
9: I don't like it one bit.
11: I've got a case of WD-40 in the back. Want to get drunk?
8: Oh!
9: No, thanks.
8: Well, Frankie.
9: Okay, nah, it's Frank's mom and dad here.
10: Why don't we bring Frank around next to Lauren and we'll speak to one of the handlers. Are we calling them handlers?
9: It's mom and dad. Oh.
8: Okay.
9: Is it actually coming to me? How does it know what to do?
10: It's a rope.
9: Oh, my God.
8: Right. Why don't you give Frank a cuddle?
9: Hi, Frank. High five.
8: Give Frank a cuddle, Lauren.
9: Do you know how to do a high five?
10: I mean, we've got it.
8: Okay. Hey. We've got one of the handlers here. G'day, mate.
12: How are you?
10: I'm good. I don't know if you're a handler. What do you call yourself?
9: Dad.
12: Yeah, we're all big family future. Yeah. So he's just like my cousin, I think.
10: Okay, what's your name, sorry?
12: Matt.
8: G'day, Matt.
9: Matt and Lauren here. Now, this guy we've seen roaming around like random places. What is it? Why?
12: Everyone asks us, what does he do? So we're a warehousing business for like e-commerce brands, online businesses.
8: Right.
12: And we're rolling out robotics at the moment in our warehouses. They are not as cute or as nice to look at as Frank. They're
8: right.
12: Like big clunky machines. So we thought we'd buy Frank, adopt Frank, should I say,
9: yeah.
12: As a kind of way to resemble
10: it's
12: that.
10: It's really taken to you.
12: He's almost like a little marketing tool. So
8: gotcha. Is this... They're going to take over, aren't they?
10: No, they're going to.
12: He doesn't have much
9: Elon
12: use
9: Musk
12: in his hands
9: said
12: yet,
9: yesterday that, like, in 5 years' time, none of us are going to have jobs. I'm dying for a robot to take my job, by the way.
12: Yeah. I mean, we haven't, the little humanoid ones wouldn't be able to work in our warehouses yet, but.
8: Right.
10: Hey, how do people react
1: generally when they see Frankie Boy on the street?
12: It's kind of 50-50. Like some people freak out. Yeah. Like they're just like, get that thing away from me. Yeah.
9: Yeah. Right now.
12: There's always one in every room.
9: Yeah, yeah.
12: Okay. And then other people just kind of stand there and like wave at him and stare into his non-existent eyes.
7: What's some of the things Frank can do so he can wave?
12: He can wave, he can dance.
9: Can he dance?
1: Yeah, he was lighting cigarettes.
12: Yeah.
7: Hey? He was lighting cigarettes.
12: That was actually a chip.
9: It was a French fry.
12: We'll take the ciggy.
1: Can he do the robot?
12: He's got a few tricks up his sleeve.
1: Can you dance, Frank? Come on.
9: Also, jump on our socials if you want to have a look at this because I just can't actually believe what I'm seeing.
1: There he goes. He's doing the robot. What's that?
9: Does he ever fall over? Like, because he crosses...
12: Yeah, we've got some. I'll have to send you guys. There's some videos of him just absolutely stacking it, especially when we first got him. He was kind of needed to learn how to walk upstairs. So, yeah, when we first got him to the office. Yeah. There's some crazy videos of him like
9: frightening.
12: Yeah, I'd say stumble more than walk, but
7: Is he the robot delivered the football the other week at the Richmond game?
12: No, there
7: might be another Frank out there.
12: Yeah, there must be. Must be a cousin out.
9: It's quite like human like, isn't it?
7: It looks like me trying to walk after a few beers. What? Come on in, Frank.
9: Come on, Frank.
1: What is he going to play?
7: It is quite invasive. When he's, well,
9: you're going to have to put the desk down.
12: He's heavy as well. Okay. He's a real heavy, so just be careful.
7: Okay.
9: Here we go. Put the desk down.
7: Right.
9: So
7: desk coming down for Frank. Everyone watch your knees.
9: Oh, my god.
1: What are we going to play, Jace? Oh,
9: it's quite
1: Frank,
9: cute.
7: Can you take us to the ads, Frank?
9: Yes. Yeah. Yep. Come on, push a button, Frank.
7: Okay. Arms up. Push a button, Frankie, if you can.
9: Just push any button and see what happens, Frank.
1: He's on delay.
7: Oh, man.
9: Here we go.
7: Okay, Frank, when you're ready, take us to the ads.
9: Push any button.
7: And going
9: you want.
7: Up.
9: Oh, come my on, gosh, Frankie. Here we go.
7: Hit the button.
12: Not quite.
7: Hit the button.

0: This is Nova. You got Jace, Lauren and Clint.
1: Guys, you often tease me about my little health resets.
2: Yeah. So here we go. I'm on it.
1: So,
2: I'm with
1: thank you, Lauren.
2: Brother.
1: So we're back on it. I've been off the grog for most of July.
3: Very impressive.
1: Yeah,
2: I
1: think so too.
2: I hate the expression grog.
1: I know. It's a bit,
2: I really don't like it.
3: Oh, I like
2: you
3: it.
2: You do, you. You never say
1: do you know what?
2: Grog. I've never heard
1: do you know
2: say
1: another
2: that
1: one
2: word?
1: I hate? Lou. I'm just going to duck off to the loo.
3: I hate this.
1: Oh.
3: It's my wife.
1: Anyway. It is. Yeah. So I've been off the grog for the best part of a month. I'm doing a little reset. I've got something to look forward to, and that is the Maldives in September.
3: I
1: booked the Maldives just for a little sojourn.
2: You deserve it. You work hard.
1: Thank you, Lauren. As do
2: you. Are you going with the romantic partner?
1: No, just the family.
3: now, what do you mean? You crashing your family's holiday?
1: Sort of, yeah. Well, yeah, not sort of. Yeah, I am.
3: So Casey and her partner, Phil.
1: Yeah, and the boys.
3: Kids.
1: Yeah, yeah. And I'm sort of
3: and
1: acting
3: you.
1: As a bit of a sort of guardian / supervisor.
2: Did you get
1: for all of them
2: your own room, or is there three in the bed and the little one said?
1: I've got my own room, and I've
2: got your own overwater boo rat.
1: Do I what? With a slide into the water?
2: If you're going to go to the Maldives, get a boo rat.
1: Yeah, you need a slide, don't you? Do you guys jump on the scales much?
3: No.
2: Not really, nah. Occasionally when I'm like, crikey, what's the damage of this holiday?
1: Well,
2: I don't look at my bank account, I look at the scales.
3: Oh, yeah.
2: I can fix one but not the other.
3: Yeah.
1: Yesterday went to a place where they do IVs, you know, they do sort of like IV drips and they do...
2: What'd you call it, like Supernormal or one of those?
1: Yeah,
2: no,
1: I think
2: it's called
1: Everlab. Is it called Everlab?
2: Oh, Everlab.
1: Yeah, one of them.
2: Yeah.
1: I did a in-body scan.
2: What's an in-body
1: Which is
2: scan?
1: Where it's basically a glorified weight measurement, but what it does, it measures like your bone density, it measures your
2: and your visceral fat.
1: Now,
2: visceral,
1: your body fat.
2: Because it's about your health and longevity. Bone density is so important. If you have bone density is one of the most important things for longevity in your life, to live a long time. You should be lifting.
3: How do you fix it?
2: Lift weights.
1: Yeah, and right. Eat well.
3: Yeah, right.
1: And drink water.
2: Because if you don't have good bone density, you can get osteoporosis. Is that it?
1: Yeah.
2: Osteoporosis. Yeah.
3: Bone I'm here density. For a good time, not a long time.
1: Jeez, it's confronting.
2: Well, you could be here for a good time and a long time.
1: Mm. It's very confronting. Do you recall that game on The Price is Right, Cliffy, where Cliffy goes over the cliff? The percentage of body fat starts off very, very encouraging as it does your limbs, like your arms, and then it does your legs, and then it does your head. But it's when it gets to the torso, Lauren, that it becomes...
2: You're fine.
1: It started in the 12s, which I was very happy with, and I thought, oh, I'm on here.
2: I know, it keeps going up.
1: Oh, does it what?
2: Because the danger, the actual most important part of those scans is the visceral fat, which is not your body fat per se, it's the fat around your organs.
1: Your organs.
3: Right.
2: So you can bring that right down and actually protect and have healthy organs, but you might still have body fat.
3: Gotcha.
2: But it's the visceral fat that's dangerous. That's the thing that causes like heart attacks and things like that.
1: Mm.
3: That's from fatty foods and oils.
2: Yeah,
3: and
2: cholesterol and all that stuff, I think. Mm. I don't know that much about it, but that's what you got
1: to
2: watch.
1: They offered to bring one in here.
3: An internal?
2: Yeah.
3: Yeah, no, I'm good.
1: Not an internal. What do you... an internal.
3: No, what do you call an internal scan?
1: No.
3: In-body scan. I'm like,
1: you
3: no.
1: You don't want an internal,
3: they're
1: bro.
3: They're not putting anything in here. that's nice they offered to bring it in.
1: No,
2: well, there's a lot of these longevity labs popping up because it's things that we don't understand.
1: Yeah.
2: That you can really improve your quality
1: Hyperbaric
2: of life.
1: Chambers?
2: Oh, yeah, I love that.
1: Have you done one of them?
2: Yeah, all the time.
1: What do they
2: they're
1: do?
2: They're actually really
1: oxygen.
2: Good.
3: You know, when your kid arrives, you're not going to have time for all these appointments.
1: Or the fads.
3: Yeah. The fads are out the window.
1: Oh, I love a fad.
3: I know.
2: No, not necessarily. You can have kids and still look after yourself.
3: Yeah, but just he won't have all the time on his hands that he has now.
2: To manage his health. Mm. I disagree. I think you can manage your health and have children. Of course you can.
1: Am I going to go to shit like you?
3: Yes. Welcome to Parenthood.
4: Jace, Lauren and Clint. Jace, Lauren and Clint. On Nova. 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

0: This is Jace, Lauren and Clint on Nova.
1: Hey, I brought producer Jazz in because something special has happened overnight in his homeland.
0: Oh,
1: morning, Jizz.
2: Morning. So this is like the equivalent to the AFL grand final at home.
0: Really?
2: You're
0: not taking the mickey?
2: No, absolutely not. This is Gaelic football and the All-Ireland football final.
0: Question.
2: This is what the year builds up to.
0: What is Gaelic football?
2: It's our national sport. Mm. It's almost like a mix between soccer and footy here.
0: Okay.
2: Similar levels of physicality and gameplay to AFL, but on a rectangular pitch with a sphere ball.
3: They don't do, because there used to be the Australia versus Ireland Gaelic
0: hybrid
3: that, and all the AFL players would go over at the end of the year and play a tournament. They don't do that anymore.
2: Well, it's actually coming back in the AFLW in a couple of weeks,
1: It is, but they did stop it in the men's because the physicality was, because you've got to appreciate that the Irish game is an amateur game. It's not fully professional yet. So there was a different level of physicality with the tackles and all the rest of it. In any case, it was County Mayo who won, and the scenes were extraordinary.
2: So there's a couple of things at play. There's a curse, which we'll get to in a sec, but you need to listen to the commentary. Now, this is commentary on the game from a local radio station from the region where Mayo is.
0: Yep.
2: So they're a little bit biased, but this is the last 30 seconds.
1: They beat County Kerry, and this is the dying moments.
4: Oh my God! He said it all the time! Oh my God! Delirium! Delirium!
5: They have to get a goal!
4: It's over! There's 20 seconds! There's 20 seconds to go!
5: He answered the bell! It's on Clint! Thank you, Ruffley! No!
4: The farmer! Yes! The farmer is over! The farmer is over! Be charged! Hit the nuclear button! No! I've won the All-Ireland!
5: He's coming
4: home!
3: I can't understand what they're saying.
2: So the three key takeaways, what they said at the end there was, the famine is over, the curse be damned, hit the nuclear button.
3: Mm. Right, so
0: I did not hear any of those sounds.
3: So is that like as if, say, who's been in a drought for
1: Call it St Kilda. Saints, is currently the longest. 1966 is their last AFL premiership, so 60 years.
2: Which is amazing because one of the stars of the Mayo football team has just signed for St Kilda.
0: Really?
2: And he's moving over. He's only 18. And he's only just finished school and he's moving over next year as a rookie.
1: In fact,
0: you know what? That might be the good luck charm.
1: Oshan Mullen, who plays for Geelong at the moment, is actually listed for County Mayo as well, and asked Chris Scott if he could go back to play in this grand final in Ireland. So there are a lot of...
3: And did they say no?
1: I think he said, you know, let's
0: focus on the game here. Yeah.
1: Now, we talk about this curse. How about this curse? It's quite extraordinary. So it was 75 years since they last won a Gaelic title, a Gaelic premiership.
3: Now
1: the curse is extraordinary because as they were celebrating that premiership in 1951, on the team's journey home, they went past, they didn't show respect as they passed a funeral in the village of Foxford. Now, legend says an aggrieved local priest placed a curse on the team that they would never win again as long as a player from that 1951 team drew breath. 2 years ago, the last player who played in that 1951 premiership team carked it.
3: I believe it.
0: No.
3: I believe it. I love this stuff.
1: I just got the goosebumps.
2: And there's been 11 finals that Mayo have been in since then and they lost them all. Like, it's legit.
0: Imagine how excited that town was when that guy came.
1: On your way.
2: He said...
3: That commentary was actually from the funeral.
0: Oh, right.
2: He said a couple of years ago, I'm ready. I'll turn over and die if it means Mayo can win.
0: Good on him.
1: Wow. I mean, we've got curses in AFL footy. There was the curse of Norm Smith, who is a famous Melbourne coach.
3: What was his curse?
1: Well, he got sacked as Melbourne coach on the back of a premiership. They won a premiership, then he was sacked, and basically there was talk of the Norm Smith curse, which was broken in 2021 when
0: the Saints pissed off.
1: Well, exactly. I mean,
3: a lot of
1: curse
3: people.
1: Is, that curse is just...
0: You know what? That's hope. That is hope, Saints fans.
1: And we joke about it, but it is hope. I mean, Lauren, you saw your Tigers win after many, many years.
3: Oh, my God.
0: How many years was that between?
1: It was a couple of decades.
3: Yeah, it was a long time.
1: It was because they last won in the
0: 80s.
1: It
0: just makes you appreciate it more.
3: Yeah. Oh, my gosh. When Richmond won for the first time, watching my dad, who's a life member at the Tigers, and my brother, I was like, this is one of my happiest moments I've ever seen my brother and dad embracing.
0: Yeah.
3: Like, it was amazing. It was like they sounded like those two.
0: I know Bernie, the bikey, massive Saints fan.
6: Is he?
0: Yeah, we were saying the other week. I was like, even as a like Pies supporter, I'd love to see the Saints get a win just to watch this
3: people
0: city.
3: People like the Saints, don't
1: yeah,
3: they?
1: Yeah, they do.
3: We all like the Saints.
1: Do you ever feel like you've been cursed, either of you? I mean, we've won the lottery working together, haven't we?
0: Yeah, we
7: Jace, Lauren and Clint.
8: Jace, Lauren and Clint.
7: On No

0: Thanks for joining us. You're listening to Nova. It is Jace, Lauren and Clint with you. Bailey Smith in hot water.
1: Well, not so much hot water. He's been shamed. He's been shamed online by a TikToker because photos have emerged of Bazlenka, as we love calling him, Big Baz, posing for a photo with a woman.
0: Yep.
1: In beautiful casual clothes. But The problem is not just one photo has emerged of him in those beautiful casual clothes, but multiple selfies of him with different women.
2: So a girl's taken to the talk. I saw the TikTok video.
1: That's right. The video has been viewed 500,000 times. She's from Sydney, so she's shared images, messages as part of what appears to be a deep dive into his recent social activity.
0: So question, they're not dating, are they? Or potentially they are.
1: I don't think he's dating any of them.
2: I think she posted or put up a video or a screenshot of a conversation with another girl who said, hey, just quick question, when was this taken? And she said, when was this photo taken? She said, about 3 weeks ago. Mm. And the other girl said, no way, and then sent a photo of her with him in the same clothes 3 weeks ago.
1: Same mirror.
2: Is that right?
1: That's right. Well, same mirror. Same selfie.
2: I mean, he can do it.
1: It's different woman.
2: Maybe he likes those clothes.
1: He loves the clothes. Well, that's one theory.
2: Maybe he likes that outfit.
1: And he loves that mirror.
2: Maybe that's his date night outfit.
0: If they're not dating, you can see multiple people at once, can't you?
2: Yeah.
0: Like, who knows?
2: I mean, I think the girls are finding it that it might be the same day.
0: Mm. Well, same day is an issue.
2: I mean, it's his life.
1: I mean, it's a bit transactional, isn't it?
0: It is.
1: I don't know how you do that because it can be a bit of an effort just to go on one day.
0: I was about to say, I'd be wrapped getting one.
2: He must be exhausted.
0: He's exhausted. But also, now, the cost.
2: It's like, I feel for him because also, if you're, I don't know, maybe I'm wrong. If you're messaging someone and having, like, you don't want that put all over the internet. Well,
0: No. That's, as we said before,
1: he's living.
2: But I'm sure he's a bit like, oh, thanks, girls.
1: Well, how would the girls?
2: No, I'm not blaming the girls. I'm not.
1: No.
2: I'm just saying, do you need to put out all the private text messages you've shared with someone?
0: I'm sorry. Hang on.
2: But if someone
0: was doing that to you, you would be headless.
2: Mm. Yeah.
0: You'd probably talk about it on the air.
1: Hey, remember we went out on a date with Bailey?
2: We?
1: Yeah, as in the three of us.
0: Oh, our photo's online. So, yeah, we felt just as bad. Yeah. Jace, Lauren and Clint on our social.
1: I think it's up on the social.
0: Same day as well. We're just a number.
1: I mean, when he asked for the selfie in that lift.
2: Because it's the new Coldplay video, isn't it?
0: Everyone's, yeah, it really
2: everyone's
0: is.
2: Reenacting it.
0: Hey, 13, 24, 10.
2: He's a young guy. Like, is he?
0: Well, I think without knowing how far each relationship was going. You know what I mean? Like, say if it's like you
2: if
0: and him went for a coffee that morning, right, and he was going for an afternoon date with Clint, right? Mm. But if you guys are sleeping together.
2: There's lots of people doing that.
0: No, but hang on. It depends how far into the relationship. If you're, like, just seeing each other and you're sleeping together and then you find out he's going, you know, out with someone in the afternoon, you'd be ropeable.
2: Well, thanks, Dr. Phil. Look at that. He's got the points.
1: He's more Gale.
0: I am more game.
1: No, but do you
2: he's
1: know
2: a
1: what?
2: Bit Judge
1: what
2: Judy.
1: What I love about Baz is that I don't think he really cares.
2: Does he care?
1: Does he care?
2: Probably not.
0: Probably not. But
1: no.
2: The girls care.
1: I know they care.
2: And yeah, you're right. I would care too.
0: Yeah, you'd be headless.
2: But I think it probably happened to all of us when we were young. Like, you think you're also, more with someone than
1: they,
2: you are.
1: But are they? Is it a friendship? Is it a?
2: I don't know. I mean, here's any the thing. Of these parties.
1: I don't think a lot of us do. I think it's just more the girls sort of pointing out that, you know, hey, same spot.
0: Well, they obviously felt
1: same
0: played.
1: Clothes.
0: They felt played.
2: Yeah.
0: 13, 24, 10 is our number. Let's be honest. We're not judging.
1: How do you manage more than one?
2: Well, have you got a couple on the go?
0: Have you had a situation where you were dating more than one person? Once?
2: But I think there's. I think that's like quite. There's a lot of people. That's quite acceptable. Like when you're dating,
0: you can
2: go on dates with multiple people.
1: Yeah,
0: because then it's like, are we now exclusive?
2: Well, you got to have the exclusive.
1: You got to have the conversation.
0: Yeah. You got to have the combo.
1: So
2: it is an awkward combo though when you're like, so are we?
1: Yeah, from now.
0: Oh, don't.
2: From
0: don't.
2: This moment forward, yeah. are we exclusive?
1: All right, cancel tomorrow night's date then.
2: Oh, sorry, Wendy.
0: 13, 24, 10 is our number. Have you dated someone more? Like more than one person at a time.
2: Well, there's people dating right now. There would be have multiple. Yeah. Like I know people who have gone on a different date every night for like a week.
0: Mm.
2: They're just like keeping their options open. That's fine.
0: But Miss Tuesday is ringing him, going, "What are you doing Thursday?" And he's like, "Well, I'm busy."
2: But
1: have you ever had a lunch date and then a dinner date with different people?
0: God, that's a lot of work.
2: Oh,
1: I mean, because you are hot property, Lauren.
2: Not anymore. Once upon a time, I was hot property.
1: Yeah.
2: But, I mean, I had multiple groups of friends.
1: Yes.
2: I don't think I went like exclusively on a one-on-one and said, I've got to wind this up because I've got a 5 o'clock.
1: Yeah.
0: How long were you seeing Paul before you had the exclusive chat?
2: Oh.
0: Have you had it yet?
1: I still haven't.
2: No, we are, I mean, he chased for a while.
0: Oh, I'd love to hear his side
1: too
0: of the story.
1: Hard to get.
0: Oh, his side of the story would be like, mate, I couldn't shake it.
3: This is Jace, Lauren and Clint.
2: Turn it up.
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0: Jace, Lauren and Glenn on

0: to you.
1: This is Jace, Lauren and Clint. You are listening to Nova.
2: Bailey Smith, topical at the moment because on the social it emerged. A few photos, a few messages, ladies comparing photos of he and them in the same.
0: I mean, we don't know the facts. They could be very different days and they could just he just might love that outfit.
2: So we're asking on 13, 24, 10, have you had more than one on the go?
0: Or are you dating? And, like, what are the rules? Can you date multiple people? Like, I'm out of the game.
2: I mean, because
0: Clint's in the game.
2: There's a difference
1: between...
0: True.
2: I mean, clearly between dating and a relationship or or dating and seeing someone. Because that's the evolution,
0: because
2: right? You're dating, you're seeing someone, you're in a relationship.
0: Yeah, but I think sometimes people are seeing people and they're still, like, on the apps keeping their options open because it's fun and it's a fling.
1: Oh, yeah. So if I met you on an app and I was like, are you seeing someone? Like, you'd say yes, and then that means you still can be...
0: I don't know. I'd need to ask someone else who's involved.
2: Would you have swiped right on Jace?
1: Sorry?
0: No. No, you're just not my type. I think that's fine.
2: Yeah.
1: I got a great personality.
2: It's very funny.
0: It's funny. It's not my type.
1: Mirror the friend zone, aren't I?
2: All right, let's
0: I mean, yeah, you are totally friend zone, but I think it would be weirder if I was like, oh,
1: that'd be incredibly uncomfortable.
0: I'm like, got the horn for Jace.
1: That'd be incredibly uncomfortable.
0: No, thanks. You are not my type.
2: Guys, Tim.
1: I get to answer as well.
2: No. Tim's got more than one on the go right
1: Timmy.
2: Now.
0: Hello.
2: Tim, tell us about it.
3: Yeah, it was actually a while ago.
0: Yeah.
1: Yep.
3: Back, I don't know if you guys know, a club warehouse. And, yeah, I was seeing three girls at the club. I had one at one bar, at another bar, and then I was with the girl upstairs looking down at the other two.
0: Oh.
1: And what, so, Tim, you would leave the girl upstairs and go, I'm just going downstairs for a sec, and go and see the other girl.
3: No, because there was actually another bar, which is a piano bar, so I'll take one and put her there, then go get another one and take them up there to pay their check.
0: Wait,
3: to the
0: hang
3: other
0: on,
3: two.
0: Did you invite them all there to see you, or you met them?
3: No, I was... I was a regular at the club, and I met these girls at the club. One was Filipino, the other one was Polynesian, New Zealand, and the other one was Australian.
1: Right.
0: So
3: met all the girls at the club.
1: Yep.
3: And yeah.
2: And okay, so did they ever sort
0: of? I mean, that's not
2: on.
0: You can't be doing that.
1: Well, hang on. Like
0: you can't be putting girls on rotation.
2: He wasn't dating.
0: Yeah, but still, you can't be kissing me and then popping down and getting. Miss Filipino, the second girlfriend that he had, and taking her up to the piano bar and then coming down and getting Miss Australia. Like, he's got three on rotation.
2: I don't think he's at Miss Universe. I mean, he might be.
0: You haven't been to Warehouse, you don't know.
2: Hey, did you ever get sprung or the one sprung?
3: No.
2: Oh, okay. All right.
0: Did you feel a bit this is weird?
3: And I end up being friends with them afterwards as well.
1: Oh, do they know they were all at the same bar?
0: Well, they're from all over the world, so.
3: No.
1: Yeah, right.
0: They're not related, at least.
2: Okay. Yeah.
0: Well, I no, you can't do that. You can't do that.
2: No.
0: You can't, no.
2: What was it?
0: He had one. One from the Philippines, one from New Zealand, did he say?
2: Polynesian.
1: Polynesian.
2: And then Miss
1: Polynesian.
2: Australia as well.
1: Yeah.
2: Did they do a swimsuit competition?
1: Okay, Anna in Coldstream.
0: Was it Donald Trump that owned Miss Universe?
1: Yes.
0: He had them all lined up.
1: Anna, good morning.
4: Good morning. Hello.
1: You're more than one bloke on the go?
4: Yeah, look, I'm in my early 20s, so I'm still kind of figuring out what
2: life.
4: I want in a partner, what I want life to look like.
1: Yep.
4: Essentially why I think it's like a good way to see multiple people at the start is like you're still learning what you want. So you're seeing like whether your values, goals and personalities and lifestyles are like compatible with the person.
0: Yeah. So
4: it also prevents you from like investing too heavily, like too soon if you're just thinking of one person.
0: Are there rules, right? So if you're dating and you're dating multiple people, which is very common, that people date and they see different people and they work it out. Are there rules, like are there, you know, bases you can't cross if you're seeing multiple people or it's just
1: good
0: whatever
1: question.
0: You want?
1: Like, can you not sleep together?
0: Yeah.
4: Yeah, I'm very open and honest when it comes to dating. Like if I'm seeing two people at once or whatever,
2: so
4: I make
2: tell
4: it
2: them.
4: Known.
0: I think that's the way.
4: Because I don't want anything to bite me in the butt. Like it's added stress when like dating's meant to be fun. We put too much pressure on it.
1: You know
0: so
1: what?
0: You just
1: though?
0: Say like I'm dating other people.
2: Yeah, and then they fight for you.
0: Well, then you're being honest.
1: That's the thing. The guys step it up.
2: Yeah,
1: because they know they're
2: do
1: in
2: they
1: contest.
2: Step it up, Anna?
4: Yeah.
2: So just quickly. So what's the go
0: I wish
2: right?
0: I was 20.
2: What's
0: again.
2: The go right now? How many you got on the go?
4: Possibly like two or three.
0: Do you like one more than the
2: two
0: other two?
2: Or three or? Three or four.
4: Different,
0: like, is there someone winning the gold currently?
4: Kind of.
0: Yeah, yeah.
1: Now, hang on. Here's my question. How long does this go on for before you pick a favourite?
4: Very early. This is, like, only a few weeks.
1: Yeah, right.
4: And,
1: yeah,
4: like, again, this is before, to be honest, like, anything, like, sleeping together
1: right.
4: happens.
1: Right.
0: I think you'd find a lot of people are on the texts with a lot of different people.
1: Exactly right.
0: I think it's fine.
1: People
0: think,
1: aren't just chatting with one person on a dating app.
2: Anna.
0: And I think unless someone says, are you seeing someone, like, yeah. you just can't lie about it.
1: Exactly.
0: I don't know if you
4: exactly.
0: need to say.
2: Last question. What if yeah. the bloke says to you that he's got a few on the go?
4: Well, that's the thing. That's why you also want to keep your options open because you never know what someone else is doing.
0: Mm.
1: I just want to know the time frame, though. Like, okay, we've been doing this for a month.
0: Nah. Some people are, like, just serial daters. They don't want to be in a relationship.
1: Yeah.
0: Just want to, like, have a little fling here and there. Live your life the way you want. As long as you're not hurting anyone else. That's the key.
1: No.
0: Being honest.
1: Unlike Tim.
0: Not hurting other people.

0: embarrassing moments of things that can go wrong.
1: In life?
0: Yeah.
1: Fitzy, Whipper and Kate.
0: Where you just have to think, oh my God, did anybody see that? I can't believe that just came out of my mouth. Lukey in Melbourne, what did you want to add to the list, Luke?
2: When you're in the elevator on your own, you fart and then somebody walks in.
0: Oh, Kate.
1: Fitzy, Whipper and Kate.
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6: Good morning. Happy Wednesday. It is Sam in just waking up to some more gold medals. For the Aussies, a few in the pool overnight, the mixed medley relay replays are on, and we are into our Wednesday. Nat and Sean just getting ready with a special guest to join them today, Ursula Carlson, in after 8 o'clock, and she's in the studio. She's got her Perth show happening this weekend, so we'll catch up with Ursula, plus one of the stars of those Comm Games, and I'm not talking about any of the athletes. We have got a special guest joining us direct from Glasgow. I'll tell you more shortly. But for now, Joel's got a story.
7: Joel.
8: Talk to us. I get accused often that I put this voice on. Can you imagine if I was a master of accents and voices and tones, I chose this one?
7: Yeah. No. Now do it in your real voice.
9: Yeah, come on, mate. Stop mucking around.
10: G'day, gorgeous.
7: It's like when you hear Miguel suddenly speak with an Australian accent. Have you ever heard him do that? It's shocking.
10: No.
7: He goes, "G'day, mate. How you going?" It's like, what?
9: Yeah, whoa. How you going?
7: What? Hang on. Yeah.
8: Freaky,
7: so,
8: right?
7: Yeah. So do this in your real voice. Go on.
8: This is my speaking. This is my speaking voice. And all through school, people thought it was you know, put on. Or then they thought it was. A lot of people think it's irritating. And I think I say to those people,
7: shut up, mum and dad.
8: I know. I'm not allowed to talk at home. Jack's asked. I'm having to live with it. I have to hear this all the time.
7: Yes.
8: So for a long time, I thought, oh my God, my voice is the worst. Until I started getting, I get a lot of voiceover work for kids' TV characters.
7: Yes.
9: Yeah, this is great.
8: So it's really starting to pay off because, of course, maybe I shouldn't be saying this out loud. I hope Andy Lee doesn't hear this or get back to him. I, of course, voice the character of Lime in Do Not Watch This Show.
7: Yes.
9: Yeah.
8: But I actually voice a whole bunch of other kids' TV show characters all the time.
9: Do you?
8: Yeah.
9: Oh.
7: Miss Louie.
8: Woof woof, bitch. I get recognised if I talk more for Lime than I do anything else now.
7: That's like,
9: isn't that amazing? Yeah.
7: Yeah.
8: It's crazy because it's one of the biggest TV shows in the world, but it's hard to, you know, we've got two of the biggest because of Bloody Bluey.
7: Yeah.
8: So I can't even say it's the biggest Australian TV show of all time, but it's a kids' show, but it's up there globally. And I was in there recording a few more episodes the other day, and it really, Lime does sit, in a very high place in my body. I can't have any gravel in my voice. He's very, you know, nasal and sassy. And we were voicing a few new episodes, and then I went on Sean's recommendation afterwards to one of those stretch lab classes where the person stretches.
9: You needed it.
7: Yeah.
8: I really did. Thank you. And the lady that stretched me, so fit. She's got my leg up above her head. And
9: some people pay extra for that.
8: Oh, no. I was like,
7: some people
8: been
7: sure.
8: I'm like, she's got me twisted around like a pretzel. This was my first time going, so I don't know her. And she was asking, you know, kind of vaguely about what I do. And I said, oh, yeah, I've had a bit of a weird day. And then, you know, later on she goes, so why weird? And as it was coming out of my mouth, I thought, oh, this is strange. I had come from the studio where I record Lime. And me and the team, all adults, about six adults, stood around for about 10 minutes working and workshopping what noise a talking Lime would make if he had just been shot by lasers and sent into space by two talking chocolates.
9: Well, that's hard.
7: It's not
9: going to need more than 5 minutes.
7: It's not a household scenario.
8: No.
7: What did you settle on?
8: It was like a...
7: but higher, probably.
8: That should have been the Oz alert noise, honestly.
7: Oh, yeah, that's a great point.
8: And so then, of course, because I'd just been in it and I'd been in with the team and the producers and the writers who are so used to it, we don't really second guess those things.
7: No.
8: It's just a normal conversation to be had. like, what reaction would a lime have if he just had a piece of cake thrown at him by a monster?
7: Yeah.
8: And, you know, that's a completely normal day for me. And
7: is so that a similar sound?
8: No, that's more, that, I think that goes down at the end. That's more,
4: and spoiler alert for the new season of Do Not Watch This Show, there are some talking chocolates.
8: I've been so in the zone, and now I'm so in the zone with my leg behind my head with this lady. I'm telling her
7: what
8: about
7: noise
8: my...
7: were you making?
9: Yeah, exactly.
8: Actually, come to think of it, that's how maybe I could. That's what I should tap into next time I'm in the studio.
7: Exactly.
8: Need her to come along, but her she went silent for a little while after I said, "Yeah, no, we'll just you know, it was just tricky because we'd been working out what noise this line would make." And she obviously does not watch the show because she's not 4 years old,
7: and it's in their title. She's been told not to.
9: It's just tricky,
7: and all of her other clients are like accountants.
8: Yeah. And sports people. Yeah. And she must think I'm absolutely bonkers because she must think what a weird day at work. She thinks I moonlight as a talking lime getting shot by talking chocolates.
7: Well, no, you do.
8: That's the thing. That's why I'm so serious about it. I'm like, oh, yeah, it was a bit of a tough day at work. You know, we were trying to workshop this sound for ages. And, oh, my gosh. Anyway, I'm going back this week. So if you've got any
7: requests, do the sound of a lime, talking lime being squeezed into a margarita.
8: Oh, I've done that. Oh, no. And then this was another thing I said on the weekend. A friend who knows I do it was asking about it. And I think they said something similar about, you know, a margarita. Yes. And I said very seriously, oh, no, lime's never been cut.
7: Oh, of course.
8: Like I'm so purist to the story. Like, no, he's never been cut. No, he's always fully formed.
7: Well, has he been zested?
8: Oh, he's very zesty at all times. He said 6'7" the other day. Very trendy.
7: Oh, hello. He's right on the trends with the kids, isn't he?

0: 13 minutes after 5, that is TLC for your Wednesday morning. And I mentioned a special guest from the Comm Games. Mop Guy is going to join us later this morning. I went viral for his dance moves. Has become a bit of a sensation in Scotland. So he stayed up late for us. He's going to join us after 6 o'clock. And we'll do another chance at loose change as well. If you missed yesterday's clue, I'll give you that shortly. But for now, we're taking some of your calls on when you got called up on stage. Nat, Sean and Joel Creasy.
1: Okay, so we're talking about Usher at his concert. He dragged a girl up on stage and the rest of the crowd were infuriated because she didn't react as willingly as they thought that she should have. She's since posted, like, she didn't have a bad time. It wasn't like she doesn't like Usher. She thought, yeah, no, I got it going on and you're all just jealous.
2: Yeah. I'm fine.
1: We want to know if you've been dragged up on stage or perhaps you volunteered. When they say, any volunteers? Let's go to Glenda in Clarkson. Glenda, hello.
3: Well, it wasn't myself, but about 2 or 3 years ago, Regal seeing the one and only Joel Creasy.
2: Yes.
3: And at the end of the show, he said, oh, can I have a couple of people up there to do a dance for me?
2: Oh, yes, I did too.
3: A professional dancer. My daughter's a professional dancer. And there was another girl in the aisle who also was a dancer. They got up there with Joel. Joel showed them the steps. And they were amazing. All three of them. They were amazing.
2: Oh, thank you for including me in all three of them in with the professional
4: yes,
2: dancers.
4: Yes, one of them.
2: Because, Glenda, you'd be shocked to hear that I was doing that every night, and some nights, you know, it wasn't a very tricky dance routine, but honestly, trying to get people to do it. Lord.
1: It's the big finish to that show too, wasn't it, Joel?
2: Yes, it was too. That's the only time I've really interacted with the crowd, so thank you, Glenda. I get nervous.
4: You never know who's coming up when you ask for people, I guess.
1: Yeah.
3: They knew what they were doing, didn't they, Joel?
1: Yes.
2: They certainly did. It was like a Taylor Swift mega mix. I did the Taylor Swift Eras tour. That goes for 4 hours. I did it in about an hour, in a minute 40 at the end of the show.
1: Yeah,
2: I did it. That was when I had 5 broken ribs as well. I was pushing through. I had nothing else to close the show on.
1: Thanks, Glenda. Let's go to Lee and Quinana. Hello. Is it you that got called up on stage?
5: I am the person who likes to sit in the back and doesn't want to get involved.
1: Yes.
2: Same.
5: And it was close to my 40th birthday and we went to Bali and we're at the Y Bar for the midget boxing.
2: Yeah.
5: And my friends nominated me to be the ring girl for the night.
1: Amazing.
2: So for the night.
5: I got dragged up into this ring with all these midget boxers and I had to hold up these signs every round. It was the most embarrassing moment of my entire life.
2: You didn't own it, Lee? Straight the butt out or something?
5: No. I absolutely hated it. But the kids thought it was hilarious.
2: Yeah, that's a bit rough.
4: It is funny.
2: Sometimes I see acts get people up for so long, I'm like,
1: yes, let them sit down.
2: To watch the show.
1: Exactly.
2: It's like when a clown or an entertainer walks by, I think sometimes before it's so dislike, and they'll grab your drink and scull it. You're like, I've got to go get another one now.
1: Because I can't watch you sober.
2: No.
4: Absolutely.
1: How does that work? Sarah's in Eden Hill. Good morning.
6: Good morning. How are you?
2: Great,
1: good, Sarah. Now, are you somebody who volunteers to go up on stage or were you dragged up?
6: Look, I was part of a performance that was a theatre sports production, as you do when you're a bit younger.
1: Yes.
6: And I did fancy myself as, you know, a bit of a queen of the stage.
2: But improv queen.
6: I was called up and we did the activity where you sit with your arms behind your back.
1: Yes.
6: And someone else does your arms. And the subject that was given was you're interviewing the fattest woman in the world.
2: Oh,
6: we're in the 90s. You know, life was very different then. We didn't really care about people's body image.
4: No, feelings
6: or anything like that.
1: No.
6: Yeah,
1: it was a different time, yeah.
6: Yeah, a different time. And I was the interviewer. And in the moment, I introduced my subject as using the name of my other drama teacher. It just popped into my head and it popped out of my mouth and her name was Mrs. Durinks. So it's not like it was Smith or Jones
2: There's
1: no plausible deniability
6: Mrs.
1: there.
6: Mrs. Durinks. There was an audible gasp
2: an audible
6: around
2: gasp.
6: The room. Mm. I felt my stomach like leave the universe. And I just had to carry on because I was on stage and I was so mortified. I couldn't look at anyone afterwards. Yeah. And, you know, if I'd been more mature, I would have gone to her and said, look, this popped out. I'm really, really sorry. But I wasn't mature enough to do any of those things. And in the end, I nearly failed drama because obviously it got back to her.
2: Sarah, I've got to ask, though, then as the comedian and the comedians, we need to know, did you get a laugh, though? Because at the end of the day, that's all that matters.
6: I got a big, it was one of those, it was a multifaceted laugh. Yes. It was a laugh of amusement.
1: Yes, and horror.
6: Fear.
1: Yeah, that one.
6: And just, it was one of those multifaceted laughs.
1: Yeah, a laugh's a laugh, though, isn't it, Joel?
2: Yeah, we'll take it.

0: It's G Flip on Nova. Time for the headlines. Quick check of the roads as well. But we had a winner yesterday.
1: Down our sofa, there's a lot more than just lint hiding down there. Yeah, I got your
2: money. Oh, yeah. Yeah, it's awesome. Oh, my God.
1: Nathan, Nat and Sean's Loose Change. Nathan, Nat and Sean love sinking into comfort with Danks Furniture. The comfort of home doesn't come with a scary price tag.
0: And I'm only telling you about this because it could be you that's doing the winning a little later this morning. We had a winner for Loose Change yesterday. Have a listen.
3: $5,726 is correct.
2: Oh! It's correct!
0: No kidding around here. Sue, off to Danks Furniture with some vouchers to spend. Next one could be you. We have got some new clues. We'll be playing again after 6 o'clock. And you got pick of the board. A lot of numbers to choose from, but you might just nail it. We'll do it again after 6, all thanks to Danks Furniture. Headlines now, though.
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5: 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Waking up a little bit in Quinata Beach, Patterson Road, north at Nandra Road, and off and on further up Rockingham Road near Anchortel Road in Naval Base. Freeway southbound looking very good. Quinata Freeway northbound, same story. Perhaps a few cars hopping on at Thomas Road and travelling well at the Graham Farm Freeway and in the Northbridge Tunnel. Anything else, call 0489 1777. 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Mostly sunny today. Heading for a top of 20 degrees. And right now it's 5 degrees on Nova 937.
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7: I'm Marianne Harris. Good morning. Police have arrested two people and seized an alarming stash of weapons in a home in Sydney's southwest, believed to be linked to the infamous organised crime gang, the Coconut Cartel. The search will resume today for a missing two-month-old baby boy in South Australia after the bodies of his mum and sister were found. Police have charged a 48-year-old woman with serious animal cruelty after allegedly finding 119 animals on a property west of Brisbane. Overseas, in the desperate search for survivors continues in Japan after a 7.1 magnitude earthquake toppled a factory and shopping centre. It turns out approximately 900,000 current and former Origin Energy customers have had their personal information leaked in last week's data breach. The average price of a litre of fuel will rise at 6 o'clock this morning by 12 cents. Check the Fuel Watch site for a bargain. And according to new data, fewer people got married last year, but divorce rates in Australia have risen for the first time since COVID. Nova Sport is next.
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7: To sport, and Laurie Daly has told close friends he'll stand down as New South Wales Origin coach amid a health scare and will soon speak publicly. This comes after months of intense speculation over his future, despite defying the critics to win this year's Origin crown. The Sydney Super Cup kicked off last night with English heavyweights Chelsea beating the Wanderers 6-4, and it's raining gold for Australia as we remain at the top of the medal tally at the Commonwealth Games in Glasgow.
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0: Yes, Sam, holding things down for the next half or so till Nat and Sean get here. We'll have a chance for you to get on that standby list to Noah Khan in San Francisco. We'll do that very shortly, and then before 6 we'll review, well, that one clue we got from Ross yesterday for Loose Change, because you might need it a bit later this morning. We've got Ursula Carlson stopping by, plus Mop Guy direct from the Glasgow Commonwealth Games. He's just finishing up a shift now, and we're going to try and speak to him in about half an hour's time. So, big Wednesday. It's Harry Styles. We'll open those phones for you very shortly.

0: That's Dasha with Austin at 20 to 6. We can get you over to the States. How about San Francisco for Noah Kahan?
1: My name is Noah Kahan.
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1: Let's get the party started. 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That's when I knew that your heart was scarring. 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

0: 5 to 6, and I'm going to shut up and let Nat and Sean do the talking. They're in next, and they're joined by Ursula Carlson this morning. We got Mop Guy live from the Glasgow Commonwealth Games, and your chance to win with Loose Change. Hey, our clue from yesterday, just in case you missed it, there's not as many dollars in here as there is episodes of Neighbours. That could come in handy after 6. We're getting started next.
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9: 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There is a rollover near Perth Airport. As a result, Tonkin Highway southbound exit to Horrimilla Drive is closed. Police on site. Traffic heavy back to Dunreath Drive. If you're heading southbound to the airport, please take Airport Drive. Mitchell Freeway southbound building at Warwick Road. Kwinana Freeway northbound under speed Thomas Road through to Rolly Road. Anything else, call 9489 1777. 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Mostly sunny today, heading for a top of 20. And right now it is 6 degrees on Nova 937.
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12: Good morning, it's Ange Anderson. A 7.1 magnitude tremor has rocked Japan. Dozens of people are feared dead, with at least 50 injured as buildings, including a shopping mall, collapsed when the quake hit the Kyushu region yesterday afternoon. Victorians are being promised they're waking up to a new era after a change in leadership. Ben Carroll has been sworn in as the state's 50th premier after Jacinta Allen stepped down yesterday. Origin Energy has revealed the personal details of about 900,000 customers were compromised in a recent data breach. That's the findings from the initial review as they continue to look into claims from a hacker. Medical experts are urging those on weight loss jabs to get regular GP checkups, with some users reporting another concerning symptom. Dozens claim to have a sunburn sensation so severe it can make wearing clothes or driving unbearably painful. And Spider-Man producer Amy Pascal recalls warning Tom Holland and Zendaya not to date. The co-stars, of course, ignored that advice and are now happily married. Sports next.
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13: Straight over to Glasgow, and Lachie Kennedy has smashed the Australian men's 100-metre record, claiming silver in the final after a blistering time of 9.85 seconds, finally breaking the long-standing record set by Patrick Johnson in 2003.
14: In your heart of hearts, did you think you could do that?
15: I thought I could win. 9.85 is like crazy. Like, that's like nuts. I didn't realise other guys were in that well of form. But I mean, clearly the track's pretty quick. I mean, sky's the limit, you know. That definitely wasn't a perfect race. I know I got so much more in the tank, but I mean, for now I'm going to celebrate.
13: Absolutely. That was Jason Richardson catching up with Lachie after the race. Tori Lewis also sizzled on the track. She finished third in the women's 100 metres, breaking the Australian record also, while Kai Robinson matched Rose Davies' efforts yesterday by taking out the men's 10,000 metre final. Well done to all our team. Over to footy news. The Western Bulldogs head west later today ahead of their Friday night blockbuster against Freo. Coach Luke Beveridge says they're ready to take on a Fremantle outfit who has won 10 from 10 at home this season.
1: No one's infallible, so, and that's the way we'll treat it. Right across their team, they've been able to establish a foothold on an imposing game, and that's why they're on top of the ladder. But ultimately, it's about our own resourcefulness and our empowerment.
13: And Chelsea have beaten Western Sydney overnight in a practice match in the Harbour City 6-4. That's the latest in sport. You're up to date on Nova.
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20: 937. Hello, it's 6:05. Nat
21: morning.
20: And Sean with you. Truso on the ones and twos
21: morning.
20: This morning.
21: Well, he is, and he's just chowing down a little bit of leftover Macca's this morning, I believe.
15: Done. I've finished it all for you, Shorty.
21: Why do you take so long? Why don't you just eat it in the car?
15: By the time you get here, I'm busy working. I just like to...
21: But aren't you hungry?
15: Slowly.
21: The reason why, and then the smell in the car. How's that going?
15: No, I got good self control. I like to just sort of snack away, eat my hash brown before I get here.
21: Okay,
15: and then I chew on that sausage McMuffin for about half an hour. Hey, they don't go
20: what
15: off.
20: What are you, a baby bird?
21: Yeah, that's true.
15: Like a cow, just
21: they don't go off.
15: Mate, you could eat
21: there's
15: it next
21: no
15: year.
21: There's no way that thing's going off.
15: It's yeah, not
20: you
15: out of
20: date. You could eat it in 6 months' time. Okay, cool. We have a loaded show today, including the guy that everybody's talking about, the mop man from the Commonwealth Games, the guy that rocked out with his mop out.
21: Oh, that could have gone anywhere. And that's what I wasn't, I was thinking of something else.
20: Oh, at the netball, that guy. We've secured an interview with him. I know.
21: Well, that's cool. I'm looking forward to hearing his accent, more importantly.
20: Because he is Scottish, indeed, yes.
21: Ursula Carlson, she's going to join us in the studio. Has she been in before? Can't remember. We've spoken to her a million times.
20: We've had her down the line before, but I think this might be our first time meeting her.
21: Unless we had her in here when she wasn't such a global star.
20: She's been a global star for quite a while.
21: Yeah, I know. Yeah. We've been here. You've been here for a long time now, and I've been here for years as well.
20: Hey, there's more cash down our couch.
21: Yeah. Yes.
20: Sue won yesterday. She just pulled a number from nowhere. Straight off night shift too. So she was tired.
21: How good was she?
20: She just went 5.76 and we went, yeah. Go shopping at Jack's, doll. Knock yourself out. And not too far away, Noah Kahan in San Francisco. Your chance to go on that particular shortlist.
21: Let's get cracking.
20: Yep, Ariana Grande will do it. Hey, this is Hate That I Made You Love Me, 6:07 on Nova.

0: How good's that tune? That's Benny Benassi and Gary Go with Cinema.
1: Oh, what a couple of rippers. They just made those names up, didn't they?
0: 100%. 13 past 6.
1: Sunday night, I went into Frio and I said to the kids, who wants to come for dinner? And, you know, they know I'm paying, so.
0: Let me guess. They all said yes?
1: Yeah, absolutely.
0: Oh.
1: Megan didn't come. She couldn't be bothered. Couldn't believe it.
0: Hello.
1: Yeah.
0: Got him out of the house, eh?
1: Yeah.
0: Good work, Megan.
1: I didn't see that one. Well done.
0: Yeah.
1: Anyway, we rolled into Frio, Nat, and I wanted to go to FOMO because in there is a place, Japanese place, where you can get ramen.
0: Yes.
1: Do you have this thing where you've gone on holiday and you've just come back from Portugal, so you've got to go somewhere that's Portuguese?
0: Korea.
1: Oh, Korea.
0: Yeah.
1: The one before.
0: Yeah.
1: Do you have to find a Portuguese tart place somewhere?
0: I saw some Portuguese tarts not that long ago and I'm like, nah, they don't compare. So I don't know. Yeah. But I'm all about Korean barbecue at the moment. If I can find some Korean fried chicken, I'm not prepared to go looking for it. But if it lands in my lap, yes, please.
1: Well, if you find one, I'll come with you.
0: The proper thing. Oh, yeah. My God. So good.
1: So I was big on this place. I'll go and have a ramen and just I just feel like, and then I can talk to Sunny about the ramen that we had when we were, you know, in Japan and going down the ski slopes.
0: Oh, the memories.
1: Stuff.
0: And for those that don't know, FOMO, when he says that, it's where the old Myer used to be in Fremantle. They revamped it all and it's now, there's a bit of a food court-y kind of arrangement there.
1: Yeah, so there's a car park across the road and it was, you know, Sunday night, pretty dark, a little bit wintry and all that kind of stuff. So when I pulled in the car park, I thought, who's going to give me a parking fine here?
0: Have you met the Fremantle Council?
1: I thought, there's no way these guys, it's a council worker, they're not going to be working after 5. Little did I know, an hour later, I come back out. There's a bloody sticker, crisp as the day is long.
0: Yes.
1: Just on the window screen.
0: Yep. How much?
1: $75.
0: Nice.
1: I was furious. When's the last time you had a parking fine?
0: I can't recall. I'm pretty good with parking because I just do it on the app.
1: On the app.
0: Yeah.
1: I don't have it on the app. Yeah.
0: Yeah. Of course you don't, Grandpa.
1: Yeah. Well, I just thought, it was, you know, the time of the night, Sunday.
0: Yeah, sure.
1: You know, if they're not at church, obviously they'll be at home watching.
0: Yeah, it's famously.
1: Watching the Commonwealth Games.
0: Yes.
1: So fast forward to yesterday, I go to Claremont Pool to have a bit of a swim. I haven't had a swim for a while, so I had a swim there.
0: That's your shoulders recovering.
1: Yes.
0: Well done.
1: And then I thought, I left my a pair of shoes and a top back at the gym in Subiaco the day before because I had a shower there and I just hung my stuff up and then I nicked off in fresh gear.
0: You think you live there, yes.
1: Yeah. So I went, I've got time up my sleeve because I can't swim for that long anymore.
0: Yeah.
1: So I came back to Subiaco and when I pulled up into where my gym is, which is down the street, there was not many car parks around, so I kind of made my own car park. But I thought, I'm going to run in there that quick, grab my stuff, I'll be out, not a problem.
0: You are lightning fast, famously.
1: So I run in there, and then on the way out, someone asked me a question about how I thought the Fremantle would go against the Bulldogs Friday night.
0: Okay, and an hour and a half later.
1: Exactly, and I go out.
0: Your car's being towed.
1: And there's the ticket guy.
0: Yeah.
1: And he's pressing the buttons and all this kind of stuff. And I said, I'm so sorry, mate, I'm leaving now. I just went in to get my pants. Because what happened, I had a towel around me and I thought that's a great excuse, but it's kind of real because that's...
0: Yes.
1: Yeah. And he looked at me really strangely and then he took... And I kept explaining the story and he was right with me the whole way until the end where he said, oh, I've already done it. It's already on the windscreen.
0: Ah, a cool story, bro, but there's your ticket. Thanks for coming.
1: He let me go through the whole thing, try to sell it to
0: him. He's like, this will be good. Let's see what McManus has got today.
1: So two in 48 hours.
0: How much is that one?
1: 75.
0: Oh, you're sorry, 150 in the hole.
1: Yeah, so I've got another question. Here's the question. People say that if you park in a private place, which is owned by Wilson or one of those joints, you don't, you take them on.
0: Okay, first of all, Sean, it's going to go back to the owner of the car, who was Melville Mazda.
1: Right. Greg, you got a couple of fines coming your way. He's used to it.
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0: It's 18 past 6 weather-wise. 20 and mostly sunny today. Another beautiful sunny day sitting at about 7 degrees right now. 22 and mostly sunny tomorrow. There'll be a late shower turn up on Friday after a top of 22.
1: Cool.
0: A little bit of rain around early Saturday. But other than that, the weekend should be fine. Are you making plans already? Picnics galore?
1: Oh, yeah. Yeah. I'll be holding hands with my wife again.
0: Yes.
1: Actually,
0: do yourself a favour. Watch the video of Sean's behind the scenes at the Derby. Sort of it's a day in the life of Sean Derby edition from last Friday night where there is a scene in which you are holding hands with your wife. Now,
1: Some people were sceptical.
0: Me, mostly.
1: That was you.
0: But others too. You judge for yourself whether that's real. I don't know. You've been together a long time is what I'm saying. Let's get a traffic update. It's Christy.
3: Good morning. If you are heading towards Perth Airport this morning, please take note there is a vehicle rollover. Now, as a result, Tonkin Highway South and exit is closed to Horry Miller Drive. Incident response and police are on site. Traffic is heavy back to around Great Eastern Highway. If you're heading southbound to the airport, please take Airport Drive. Mitchell Freeway southbound, sticky at Burns Beach Road to get at Warwick Road. Quinana Freeway northbound under speed, Thomas Road through to Rolly Road, busy in Quinana Beach, Patterson Road and Mandurah Road intersection, and further up Rockingham Road near Agatelle Road 2. Anything else, call 9489 1777. 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
0: All right. Hey. Thank you, Christy.
1: Just an update. Truce, you did some homework on me on the fines.
4: Look, AI is saying you don't have to pay. That's my caveat. But private companies cannot issue legally binding fines. So it may get to a civil case if you get a crew too much, but you're in the clear.
0: Legally, they can claim damages against you because you've occupied a spot and not paid for it. Therefore, they could claim back that amount against you.
1: Yeah, but I made up that spot yesterday and I had no pants.
0: It gets tied up in legal fees probably by the end of it. But also, it used to be that they could wheel clamp you when you went back into their, onto their property, but wheel clamping's illegal here now. So
1: Clear skies.
0: Probably just tow Melville Mazda's car, Sean. Don't worry about it.
1: I'll save me in petrol.
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4: All right, Sean, let's put some people in the running to go to San Fran to see Noah Kahan live in concert.
5: That's a good idea. How about we throw in another Sean? Sean, good morning.
4: No. Oh, okay.
5: Oh, I jumped in too early.
4: Hello, Sean.
6: Oh, g'day, guys. Sorry, my phone just dropped out there temporarily. Yeah, I'm good.
4: Okay, Sean, do you ever get mistakenly called Shane?
6: No, but I do get mispronounced as Sean. Which is ridiculous.
5: Yeah, Shane, yeah, I get it. Yeah. I get Shane still to this
4: all
5: day.
4: All the time.
5: Yeah, it's crazy.
4: Mostly from Megan, which is weird.
5: She's hoping.
4: Ever been to San Fran, Sean?
6: Yes, I have actually, but I'd love to go again.
5: Okay, give us a rundown of when and what were you doing?
6: I went there about 2.5 years ago. The coolest thing there was they've got the driverless vehicles, which are unbelievable, so that was pretty cool. But yeah, I was down on the Fisherman's Wharf and just the food. Went to see their forest out there. Did the Golden State Bridge, the whole lot. Alcatraz. It's an amazing place.
4: Beautiful.
5: You went to see a forest.
4: Yeah, he loves nature.
6: They got a forest about 1.5 hours out of town there as well. Yeah, so it's got a lot going on there.
4: Huh. Don't knock a forest, Sean.
5: Man.
4: You can't see the forest for the trees.
5: No, I can't.
4: You're in the running, Sean. Good luck. Let's go to Brendan in Bennett Springs. Good morning, Brendan.
7: Hey, how you doing?
5: Good, Brendan.
4: Have you ever been to San Fran?
7: I have about 20 years ago.
4: Did you visit the forest?
7: No, but I went to Alcatraz.
5: Alcatraz. Oh, what was the feeling like, Brendan, when you went over and got on the island?
7: It's very interesting and eerie.
4: Mm.
5: Did they tell you stories about the people who were staying there as well?
7: Yeah, you actually wear a headset and go around listening to all different channels, and they tell you information about different areas and who was on the island and what happened to them.
4: What they did.
5: Some mad dogs, hey? Mad dogs.
4: Famously, Sean, mad dogs. Brendan, you're in the running to head back to San Fran to see Noah Kahan. Good luck. And last one for now, Amanda from Janebrook. Good morning.
8: Good morning. How are you?
5: We're really great, Amanda. Are you playing for your daughter who's a Noah Kahan fan, is she?
8: I am, yes. My 16-year-old daughter, Paige. So I'm hoping to be her chauffeur and it would be amazing.
5: That would be awesome.
4: You're a good mum. Is she up yet, Amanda?
8: No, she's not. So
4: tell
8: I'm
4: you
8: a
4: what,
8: great mum.
4: You are. I tell you.
5: What are you doing up so early then, Amanda?
8: I'm on my way to work. I'm a nurse.
5: God bless you.
8: Yes.
4: Frontline workers, Sean. Bang your pots and pans. We love them. Amanda, you could be Mother of the Year. Good luck. You are in the running.
8: Thank you so much. Have a wonderful day.
4: You too. Coming up after 9 o'clock, Ross will give you more chances to put your name on the shortlist to head to San Francisco to see Noah Kahan live in concert. It is 6:30 on Nova.
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11: 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There's a crash in Kewdale, Tonkin Highway North, at Abernathy Road. The left lane's blocked. Towing services on site. People out of their cars. Traffic heavy back past Roe Highway. And still that rollover near Perth Airport. Tonkin Highway southbound exit is closed to Horry Miller Drive. Traffic busy on the approach. If you're heading southbound to the airport, please take Airport Drive. Anything else, call 0489 1777. 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That's true power. Mostly sunny today, heading for a top of 20. And right now it is 7 on Nova 937.
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1: morning, it's Ange Anderson. A frantic search and rescue operation is underway in Japan's Kyushu region following a powerful earthquake. Three people have died and many more are missing after the 7.1 magnitude tremor hit the Kumamoto prefecture, causing several buildings to collapse, including a shopping centre. The alleged mastermind behind Melbourne's deadly firebombings, who was deported to Iraq in 2023, has been sentenced to life behind bars in Baghdad after being convicted of drug trafficking. Iraqi authorities claim Kazem Hamad was responsible for importing large quantities of drugs into Iraq and Australia. One of Australia's largest childcare providers has banned class photos over child safety concerns. Good Start Early Learning, which has more than 660 centres across the country, will no longer employ commercial photographers for the yearly photos, claiming they don't want to risk them ending up in the wrong hands. US President Donald Trump has met with Ukrainian President Vladimir Zelensky and Israeli PM Benjamin Netanyahu separately at the White House overnight. Reporters weren't allowed into the Oval Office for either discussions. And Selena Gomez and Benny Blanco have been snapped with their hands all over each other on a romantic yacht day on the French Riviera. Sports next.
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5: Lachie Kennedy has run the fastest ever time by an Aussie in the 100-metre men's final, running 9.85 seconds to take silver in the event. Emmanuel Esame from Cameroon took the gold.
9: I thought I won. Old man must have come flying through on the inside. He must have brought it home strong, but, man, I can't complain. I mean, to be able to come out here in front of this awesome crowd, I've got all my friends and families and loved ones out here supporting me. I know I've got Australia back home supporting me. Thank you, guys. Thank you so much. So, to be able to come out here and show them all that Australia's got what it takes, especially in the men's sprints. I mean, it's an honour. It's all I can say.
5: Outstanding stuff. Fellow Aussie sprinter Tori Lewis won bronze in the 100-metre sprint, also in an Australian record. In the 10,000 metres, Kai Robinson won the gold, emulating what Rose Davies did in the women's the day before. While over in the pool, Flynn Southam won gold at the 100-metre freestyle. He upset Cole Chalmers, finishing third. Jenna Forrest won the women's 200-metre individual medley. That's her third gold of the games. The Australians are dominating. In footy news, Brisbane defender Ty Gallop has been suspended for 3 games for serious misconduct. Gallop has pleaded guilty at the AFL Tribunal for what he described as retaliation on Mitch Georgiades after the Port Adelaide forward grabbed his broken thumb. And FIFA has announced plans to seek private investment to fund its major competitions, including the World Cup. The move being slammed by a European body, UEFA, declaring it crosses the line in that football does not belong to FIFA to sell. That's the latest in sport. You're up to date on Nova.
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0: 937.
4: It is 21 to 7. After 7 o'clock, we will have a round of loose change, right?
5: Yeah.
4: There was a clue yesterday, because this is a new amount, because yesterday Sue scored over $5,000.
5: Cool. Oh, it was amazing. And Joel doesn't have an idea. No. I mean, he's not with us today. He's he's flying over to be with us tomorrow and Friday. But Joel doesn't know. And it's always great to see his surprise, Natalie.
4: Yes, he was as surprised, if not more so, than Sue. and he doesn't even get the money to spend at Thanks Furniture. So that means new amount, new clue from Ross yesterday. Here is your clue, because you're going to need to do some Googling.
5: Righto.
4: There have been more episodes of Neighbours than this mystery amount. There have been more episodes of Neighbours than this mystery amount. And I've been looking through today, doing a bit of homework, back catalogue of Neighbours. A lot of episodes and a lot of stars that I didn't know were on there.
5: Were on there.
4: Oh, yeah, done a little bit of a cameo. Including Cousin Ro.
5: I didn't know that he was on there either.
4: He was in the credits playing himself. I think he made a one or two episode appearance. But how crazy is that?
5: So look at that.
4: So Google how many episodes of Neighbours there have been in history, and the amount is less than that.
5: Okay, we'll work our way backwards.
4: That puts you in the ballpark. Up next, you've been doing some scientific research, Sean.
5: A little bit of research. And for those who take this sleep seriously, this could be
4: well, we're
5: beneficial.
4: A bit obsessed, obviously. Here's Tate McRae now. This is Greedy. It's 19 to 7 on Nova.

0: That's Tate McRae with Greedy. It's Nat and Sean for Shell Ready Express, 17 to 7.
1: Obviously, doing this job, we're pretty obsessed by sleep.
0: Yep, because we do not get enough.
1: It's...
0: Oh, don't do that.
1: Nighty-night, Nat.
0: Okay, good night. See you in 6 hours.
1: Very soothing, isn't it?
0: Yes.
1: I never really thought about it that way. Anyway, there's a study that's taken place over in the Needlands.
0: Yes.
1: And it was 120 people from all walks of life and different parts of the continent.
0: Sure.
1: That took place in this. Now, what they found is that they split them up into two groups of 60.
0: Yes.
1: And they found that the group that had 45 minutes less sleep than the other group, doing exactly the same things throughout the day, eating.
0: And nothing changed in any other aspect of their life.
1: Yeah. Nothing changed. Over a 30-day period, they put on, the people with less sleep, put on 1 pound worth of weight.
0: So that's almost half a kilo. In 6 weeks, that's pretty significant across a 60-person like sample size.
1: Yeah.
0: We are screwed.
1: 100%.
0: It's not our fault.
1: Many years ago, we were getting up during our breaks and doing squats and stuff. Maybe we should get back to that.
0: No, maybe we should just get more sleep, Sean. Maybe during our breaks we should sleep.
1: Well, it's a good idea for you, Natalie.
0: If all you have to do is get 45 minutes extra sleep. Mind you, the experts have been saying this for years.
1: Mm.
0: Like, if you are looking to lose weight, getting enough sleep is very important.
1: All about recovery, absolutely. One of the other parts to this is they found that if women had 45 minutes less sleep a night, their libido dropped by 14%. 14%.
2: How do they measure libido as a percentage?
0: It's a number of taps on the shoulder.
1: There's a few videos. There's a couple of videos I'll show you later, Seth.
0: They need a quantifiable measure. So you up.
1: So the opposite to that, if you get more sleep, you get a higher sexual desire, better arousal and lubrication.
0: How are they testing that?
1: Improved mood and energy, which can increase interest in sex.
0: Well, to those researchers, I say, obviously. Obviously. If a woman's exhausted from doing everything, she's not going to want to do anything. You know what I mean?
1: Yeah. So there's pros and there's a lot of pros to getting more sleep. Number one, you don't put
0: cons.
1: On the weight.
0: There's no cons.
1: There's no cons here. But there's a lot of people out there that don't get the opportunity to sleep that long or their body just refuses to do it.
0: I'm going to tell you how much sleep I got last night, Sean, because I wear a Fitbit, so which gives me it's got a sleep tracker as part of that. Guess how much sleep I got last night.
1: Now, okay, I'm going to say 7 hours.
0: Lower.
1: Four.
0: Marginally higher than four.
1: 4.5 hours.
0: 4 hours and 13 minutes. And it says, of your 8-hour goal. Yeah, no, I've missed that goal. I got 1 hour 20 of deep sleep, which is good. You need at least 1 hour of deep sleep. Light sleep, 1 hour 51. A REM sleep, 1 hour and 2.
1: Jeez, is this stopping you from throwing the leg over?
0: Yeah, that and the fact
1: that... Because if we use by percentages and we go on the 45 minutes, you're in decay about 4 hours a night.
0: Exactly.
1: You're not going to do a hip anytime soon.
0: It's 4 times 14.
2: Your libido's in the negatives, Nat.
1: Right. Oh, my Lord.
0: That's fine. There's nobody there. So it doesn't matter.
1: Okay. We work backwards.
0: But I do have a king-size bed to myself, though. A loving life. All right.
1: I want to see if people are really struggling.
0: Hang on. Wait. Sam.
1: God, you're really good on the trigger.
0: Wait.
1: Was that McMuffin's giving you more energy today, Sam?
0: Somebody got 7 hours.
1: How's your libido,
0: sleep?
1: Sam? Did you get the sleep you're looking for?
2: No sleep, no libido. Nah, nothing.
1: Okay. 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Okay, so there's people out there that don't get any sleep.
0: No.
1: You just said four and a half hours.
0: Not 4.5. 4 hours 13.
1: 13.
0: Yep.
1: But if you can sleep.
0: Yeah, come on.
1: For days. Let us know that too. We can hear from both sides. Amy, you're putting out... Amy?
3: No, I have a question for Nat.
0: Yes.
3: So what time did you go to bed?
0: Tuesday night.
3: Because I'm like, how's 4 hours?
0: And so it's two things went wrong for me last night. One, I have to write my column for the Sunday Times and it's got to go in on Tuesday night. And so there's that. So it's like writing an essay every week. And also the gymnastics finals.
1: Oh, get you every time.
0: I know, right?
1: Yep.
0: It's the floor. There was the floor.
1: You watch that Canadian guy take the gold in the pommel horse?
0: Um, That was the night before, I think. So last night was the parallel bars and the Aussie Jesse Moore.
1: Well,
0: we won the beam.
1: That's not getting any sleep.
0: There's a lot going on. There's a lot going on.
1: Are you sleeping?
0: Are you like me? Just sleeps for the week. And Randy, apparently. 13, 24, 10, if you can relate.
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5: Nova 937.
0: Okay, now we can do traffic. It is 12 to 7, top of 20 today. Gorgeous sunny day. I'll be having a nap. 22 and mostly sunny tomorrow and a late shower or two and 22 on Friday. So some nice sunny weather. Some rain turns up Friday, arvo, into Saturday morning, and then the sun comes back again. So something to look forward to. Let's get a traffic update. Here's Christy.
6: The crash in Kewdale, Tonkin Highway northbound at Abernathy Road has cleared but still delays back to around Hale Road and still that vehicle rollover near Perth Airport. The Tonkin Highway southbound exit is closed to Horrimiller Drive. Incident response and police are on site. Traffic is heavy approaching that. If you're heading southbound to the airport, please take Airport Drive. Mitchell Freeway southbound on Burns Beach Road, then Whitford's Avenue through to Warwick Road. Quinana Freeway northbound busy Mortimer Road through to Rowley Road as well. And Roe Highway heavy northbound at the exit to Tonkin Highway there too. Anything else, call 9489 1777. 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
0: Thanks so much, Christy. All right, up next, we're going to talk to people about their sleep. Mine's not good.
1: Yeah.
0: Hopefully yours is better than mine. How much sleep did you get?
1: Well, it just depends. I don't track mine, but I wake up all the time. So that's just...
0: Yeah, I don't wake up much.
1: That's different.
0: Yeah, I don't wake up much. So there's not much stirring once I fall asleep. Minimal
1: wake. Oh, I have to get 7 hours. I'd wake up and, you know, go to the toilet and stuff like that, but I'm nowhere without sleep, as you can see. He's next to me every day.
0: That's why he's so skinny, right?
1: Yeah.
4: Nathan, Nat and Sean. Let's go. 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
17: It is 6 to 7, Nat and Sean. Dutch research has found that if you got 45 minutes less sleep, you are less inclined to want to do it.
18: Yep.
17: And you put on weight.
18: And put on weight. It's a double whammy.
17: That sucks.
18: So there's all these husbands trying to get their wives to sleep for 3 hours. Get their percentage up.
17: So for the extra action or to make them skinny. Sean.
18: That's a cut.
17: Maybe it's not that the weight is because you're on the job and burning calories.
18: Oh, yeah, burning calories.
17: Yeah, maybe that's
18: well,
17: it.
18: Well, there you go.
17: Yeah, double whammy. Zoe's in Mandurah. Hello, Zoe.
19: Hello.
18: Hi, Zoe.
17: What's your sleep hygiene like, Zoe?
19: If you give me the opportunity, I can sleep for 16 hours, not a problem.
18: Whoa, that's awesome.
17: What about, do you need to get up to go to the bathroom?
19: No, I just sleep all night.
18: That's outstanding.
17: 16 hours. I can't remember the last time that happened.
19: On the flip side of that, if I don't get enough sleep, I am renowned for using my lunch break to go nap in my car.
18: Are you? Okay. So on a normal night, if you were to go to bed, would you get 10 hours or 8 hours?
19: On a normal night,
18: yep.
19: If I go to bed anywhere between 8 and 9 o'clock,
18: yep.
19: And then I'm up at 5 to 5.30 for work.
17: So what's that?
19: On an average night.
17: That's 9 hours, yeah.
18: And that doesn't do
17: 8 or 9 hours.
18: If that's the case, during lunch you go, oh, I'm going to go and have a quick nap?

0: that enough for you, yeah. 8 or 9?
1: 8 hours isn't enough. If I get 9, I'm fine. But 8 hours, I'm nipping out and having a nap.
0: So, Zoe, when I said last night I got 4 hours and 13 minutes, what's your visceral reaction to that?
1: If that was me, you wouldn't hear from me for 4 to 5 business days. I wouldn't be able to function. It's just not happening.
2: Zoe, on the flip side, if you got the solid 16 hours, you sprung out of bed, are your toe is a Roman sandal? Can you confirm the research?
1: Sure.
0: Yeah, Sean's not asking because he's a creep. He's asking because he's a scientist.
2: A scientist. I'm putting it down. Let's get another one across
0: the abacus. Thank you, Zoe. You make me feel terrible. Trish is in Maylands. Morning, Trish.
3: Good morning.
0: Okay, hey, Trish, what's your sleep like? Sean's going to ask some probing follow-up questions.
2: We're just going to get the stats up.
3: So my sleep is good, a bit like Zoe. I do not function with less than 8 hours sleep.
0: Yes.
3: I generally average about 8 or 9. And if sleep was an Olympic sport, I would be a gold medalist because I can sleep horizontal, vertical, on an aeroplane, on a train, on a boat, with anything. I can sleep anywhere.
0: Yeah, I'm so jealous of people like you, Trish.
2: Yeah, absolutely.
3: The opposite to that is my husband and I have been married for 30 years this year. I reckon in the whole time we have been together, he averages 5 hours sleep a night.
2: Okay. So he's not Toey.
3: I would... No. he is. I'm in a causal. So need I say more?
0: Why does he not get any sleep? Like, what's he doing?
3: He's always been a night owl. He's always ran his own business. He works better at night.
0: Yeah.
3: And maybe he works better at night because I'm not there
0: maybe.
3: I'm in bed out of the way.
0: Yes.
3: Maybe.
0: Yes.
3: And I sleep better when he's not in the bed.
0: Of course you do.
2: I think everyone does, don't they?
0: Because otherwise he's just tapping you on the shoulder.
3: I'd be very good as a royal, I think, because I'm quite happily
0: in your chambers.
3: Separate wing.
2: That is so
3: like
2: much.
3: Stop breathing.
0: There's a lot to be said. There's a lot to be said for the separate bedrooms. They reckon that it's a growing trend because people have realised, oh, no, I sleep so much better on my own. I still love you. I still want to be married to you. I just don't want to sleep next to you.
2: I'm going to be fitter. I'm going to be toeier. It's a win for everyone.
0: That's right.
2: So, Trish, just to mark you down on the toey side of the scale, after 16 hours, you ready to roll?
3: No.
0: They've been married for 30 years. You need to factor that in.
2: Okay, sorry. Put that.
3: And I'm getting old. Sean, okay.
0: Old.
3: Do not touch me.
2: Sorry, I've got to run through 3.14 pi, obviously.
0: Yeah, that's
2: that
0: right. That's a different
2: machination.
0: Factor. Some statistical anomaly. Zoe's in Dianella. Hello, Zoe. Another Zoe. Hello.
4: Another Zoe, but an opposite Zoe. I haven't slept in 5 years. Maybe broken sleep 4 hours in a row is a dream.
0: Baby?
2: Oh, my God.
0: Is it a baby? Is the problem?
4: I have 2 reasons, yes. They are 4 and 2. And anybody like you, Nat, who can't sleep and stays up late, that's just crazy.
0: That's just on me.
4: You guys all could be sleeping.
0: I know.
2: How jealous.
0: I could be sleeping, you're right.
4: I dream for sleep. I want a separate house so I can go and sleep.
0: Yes.
2: You know what they call her?
0: Non-Toey Zoe.
4: Non-Toey Zoe. No, I'm scared to have another baby.
0: Of course, you don't want
2: You've learned your lesson, Zoe. You've learned your lesson.
4: Yeah, I think so. I wanted another one, and my husband said, I don't know if you could do another 2 years of no sleep. What do you reckon?
0: It's a great point. Pre-kids, Zoe. What was your sleep like? Remember those blissful years?
4: Oh, my gosh. I just said to someone, I can't believe anybody would ever say they're busy until you've had kids and then you're trying to work a job and have kids. That's just nuts. I'm here to pitch in front of 200 people this morning with 3 hours sleep because I had 2 kids in my bed on rotation. One's sick, the other one's in and out. I'm like, what the hell? How do you guys know I've got to do something today?
2: Yeah, I know. That's crazy. So, have you got a pigeon pair or you've got two of the one sex?
4: No, two crazy boys.
2: Okay, so you'll have to go again to try a girl. So maybe a handstand or something and get some sleep.
4: Yeah, maybe.
0: Right, I repeat, Sean is not a scientist.
2: I'm going by the numbers. That's all I do.
0: Oh, yeah, just crunching the numbers again, Sean. Thank you, everybody. All the Zoes and Trish.
2: Yeah, Zoe and Trish. When we put an Olympic team together, I did tell Nat off earlier, Aaron Sandlands is going to be the captain because he can sleep for Australia. But Zoe and Trish, they're going to be in our team.
0: Zoe number one.
2: Yep.
0: Not Zoe number two.
2: No, Zoe number two, you're going to walk away with a prize, which is an ocean experience family pass and GA Museum family pass as well. Discover Ocean Experience Interactive Ocean World. 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
0: Yeah, it's all yours.
2: Get the kids
0: Zoe
2: doing
0: from
2: something.
0: Dianella, beautiful work. It's 7:01. Coming up soon, Ursula Carlson's going to be joining us here in the studio.
5: 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Perth Traffic.
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7: 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Still at rollover near Perth Airport, Tonkin Highway southbound exit is closed to Horrimiller Drive. Incident response and police siren sign is busy on the approach. If you're heading southbound to the airport, please take Airport Drive. There's a crash near the city on the freeway southbound on the Narrows Bridge. The right lane's blocked, traffic heavy back to Scarborough Beach Road. Anything else, call 9489 1777. 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Mostly sunny today, heading for a top of 20. And right now it is 7 on Nova 937.
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9: Good morning, it's Ange Anderson. More than 60 aftershocks have been recorded in southern Japan after a powerful earthquake rocked the Kumamoto region. More than a dozen people are missing after the 7.1 magnitude tremor leveled buildings, including a large shopping centre and a paper factory. Rescue teams are sifting through debris, searching for survivors. Ben Carroll has been sworn in as Victoria's 50th Premier, promising a new era. That's after Jacinta Allen stepped down yesterday. Origin Energy has revealed the personal details of about 900,000 customers were compromised in a recent data breach. That's the findings from an initial review as they continue to look into claims from a hacker. New figures show there was about one divorce for every 2.5 marriages in Australia last year. The Bureau of Statistics has revealed there was just over 49,000 divorces granted. The average marriage now lasts about 9.5 years, with experts claiming many people are staying longer despite being unhappy because it's too expensive to live solo. And it's been revealed Ben Affleck's mum actually died at his LA home on June 2nd at the age of 83 following her battle with cancer. Sports next.
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2: Straight over to Glasgow, and Lachie Kennedy has smashed the Australian men's 100-metre record, claiming silver in the final after a blistering time of 9.85 seconds, finally breaking the long-standing record set by Patrick Johnson in 2003.
10: In your heart of hearts, did you think you could do that?
11: I thought I could win. 9.85 is, like, crazy. Like, that's, like, nuts. I didn't realise other guys were in that well of form. But, I mean, clearly the track's pretty quick. I mean, sky's the limit, you know. That definitely wasn't a perfect race. I know I got so much more in the tank, but, I mean, for now, I'm going to celebrate.
2: Absolutely. That was Jason Richardson catching up with Lachie after the race. Tori Lewis also sizzled on the track. She finished third in the women's 100 metres, breaking the Australian record also, while Kai Robinson matched Rose Davies' efforts yesterday by taking out the men's 10,000-metre final. Well done to all our team. Over to footy news, the Western Bulldogs head west later today ahead of their Friday night blockbuster against Freo. Coach Luke Beveridge says they're ready to take on a Fremantle outfit who has won 10 from 10 at home this season.
12: No one's infallible, so, and that's the way we'll treat it. Right across their team, they've been able to establish a foothold on an imposing game, and that's why they're on top of the ladder. But ultimately, it's about our own resourcefulness and our empowerment.
2: And Chelsea have beaten Western Sydney overnight in a practice match in the Harbour City 6-4. That's the latest in sport. You're up to date on Nova.
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5: Yeah. On Nova. Nova. Nova 937.
0: It's 10 past 7. Matt and Sean here. We've got Reuben Jinby in the house. He's just seeing on the TV that Reuben Jinby's season over.
2: What? Reuben,
0: since
2: bad
0: you're
2: news.
0: Out for the first time.
30: Shock to me. I don't know why I've seen it on the TV in here. Unfortunately, been ruled out for the year. So, disappointing news. When did I do the quarter? Yeah, 8 weeks ago now. And probably tracking a bit slower than we would have liked. So,
0: the chicken legs have got you going. Well, we'll talk about it more in a minute.
2: All right.
0: But, he is in the house, everybody. Also, before 8 o'clock, Reuben.
2: Yeah.
0: We are talking to a massive star. Guess who we've got on the show? That's right, the mop guy from the Commonwealth Games.
30: The mop guy?
0: The guy who was dancing with the mop at the netball.
30: I actually haven't, but I might have a look.
0: Mate, what are you doing with your time off? Spend it wisely. Here's Alex Warren. This is Fever Dream on Nova.

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4: Nova Footy for Quokka Garage Doors.
5: Sensational. Well, we are talking AFL with our good friend Ruben Jimby from the West Coast Eagles. We'll start. Ruben, you did see the news and you were just mentioning it before. When did you get ruled out? Because apparently this is news for WA Today and everywhere else.
6: Yeah. Oh, hang on. We'll turn your mic on. Yep. No. Yep.
7: I am here. So probably, when was it? It was probably mid last week. I think just sat down in Minnie's office and actually didn't realise the first three times he told me that he's ruled me out. I thought he was asking how I was going. So he's like, sorry, Rubes, I think you're going to be done for the years. I was like, oh, no, man, like, I'm going to keep trying. And he's like, no, Rubes, I'm telling you. And he's like, what if I have a good 2 weeks? So I kind of accidentally argued with him for about three goes. And then
8: you're like, what about now?
7: Yeah. And then he had to say it to me straight that he was not playing me for the rest of the year. But, yeah, in hindsight, it's probably the smart decision. And I don't know if I'd make it there anyway. So, yeah, being put on ice for the rest of the year.
8: Now, when you did it, so there's a bit of question about whether surgery would be an option or not. Is it an option now? Or is it progressing well enough that you don't need the surgery?
7: Yeah, we've had it re-scanned and that kind of thing because it was a slow first couple of months. But, yeah, we've seen the surgeon again and he's ruled out surgery, which is good. So, yeah, don't need that and just going to keep progressing as we go. And I guess now I don't have to play, I can just take it a bit slower and make sure it's ready to roll for next year.
5: You did have something to aim for because you were trying to get back for the... So how does that change your mindset in terms of what you're going to do at the club over the next 4 weeks?
7: Yeah, I think I'm going to, keep the same mindset and try make sure I'm fit and that I could play just the last round of the year and hopefully get back and training with the boys because rehabs can get pretty boring at times running laps by yourself on the outside. Yeah. So hopefully I can get back and train with the boys for the last couple of sessions of the year.
5: Well, let's go to Oliver Franco that sliced his knee open tackling Andy Brayshaw. In fact, it was his own boot that got stuck under his leg and ripped his knee. As soon as it happened, right, so he lifted his leg in the air. So, yeah, I thought, oh, my God, something broken. But then because he lifted his leg in the air, you knew that there was a cut of sorts.
8: Yes.
5: And they had to bring out the stretcher and he was on the green whistle. Can you give us an update on how bad that was?
7: Yeah, definitely. So, I was watching along at home and first of all, I thought he'd done his knee and then it didn't look like he twisted it and then I thought he was cramping and then I think I saw the reaction of Andy Brayshaw from behind and he kind of like...
5: Yeah,
8: grimaced and going, I was like,
7: oh,
8: geez,
7: nothing bad here. And I was just showing everyone a photo here and it was a pretty solid cut. Like, you could pretty deep underneath his knee and I think he had a bit of plastic surgery during the week to make his knee all pretty again. But and he's a super tough lad. So to get on the green whistle and stretch of that, it was a pretty gnarly cut.
8: You don't see that every day. Now, quick... I just want to go back to something you just said then. You watched the game from your couch. You weren't there. Why weren't you at the game supporting the boys? Come on.
7: Yeah, for some reason Frio didn't give the injured players parking passes, so they wanted me to catch a train to the game. And
8: Sean could have given you a lift.
5: Yeah,
8: he's got parking
5: actually.
8: There.
7: Injured player to catch a train to the game, so I decided to sit on the couch and watch it with some of the Waffle Boys.
5: If you were there, and I was thinking about this beforehand, normally you're behind a glass box and you're able to see it at eye level. Where would you have been sitting anyway? Because it's a free home ground.
7: You actually don't know. I think, do we still get our box?
5: I wouldn't think so because they would have statisticians. Also the Fremantle injured players would be sitting in there.
7: Yeah, I think Freo have their own one. So I think the only bit of home ground we get to keep is our players' box. But there'll be Freo fans sitting in front of it. And
8: yeah, that's gross. Imagine. Would have been horrific.
7: No. Definitely not. So probably I'm in the safety of my couch is a better option.
5: Oh, yeah. That'd be much more comfortable, particularly in the second half.
7: Yeah, absolutely. I like the way we started, but yes, Freo just showed their quality in the second half and, ran over the top.
5: It was interesting because Liam Duggan was on the news last night and he had a press conference yesterday and he makes a really good example of what Fremantle have done, which is it takes years to be able to work together for a period of time to be able to be when you're completely succinct with each other. And whilst you're in this rebuild situation, it's not going to happen overnight, but you can see what the fruits are going to be down the track.
7: Yeah, definitely. I think, we've got to take a bit from the crosstown rivals. Like, they've done it so well. And then you just add those last, I guess, couple extras at the end, like the stuff Murphy Reid's been able to do, I guess, getting Shea Bolton across. Finding Paddy Voss as well. So those kind of guys, just a bit of a cherry on top. And I think we've definitely seen the development this year. It's probably going to take a few more years until we can finally start to get in sync as good as they are. But, yeah, we're definitely on track for that.
5: So the next couple of weeks, Rubes, what's going on off the track?
7: Off the track for me?
5: Is there a footy holiday? I won't say trip because everyone gets angry about that.
7: Well, could have one for Cripper planned, a footy holiday maybe.
6: Oh, okay.
5: A holiday,
6: it's
5: just,
6: not,
5: yeah.
6: It's a celebration of Cripper.
7: Yeah, a celebration.
6: It's not a footy trip.
7: Could be heading to Darwin, which is a bit of a funny one. Apparently that's fun. So
6: has anybody warned them?
7: No, not yet.
6: Darwin's a great town. It is a fun town to visit for, you know, 4 or 5 days and then get the hell out of there.
5: Yeah, absolutely.
7: Normally been going overseas. My first one went to Bali and for 35 of us, I think 30 had Bali belly within the first 12 hours.
6: Right.
5: Oh, good for the skin fold.
6: If you like Barramundi, Darwin's a good place to be because it's on every menu.
5: Yeah. And the other thing is, weirdly enough, they never run out of beer in Darwin.
6: No.
7: Oh, well, that's handy.
6: That is weird because they drink a lot of it.
5: Hey, this week over to play Richmond, which will be a good challenge. Obviously, they're sitting at the bottom of the ladder, but they're capable of performing well.
7: Mm. Yeah, absolutely. I think they've beaten us the last three times as well. And that's they've probably been the similar end of the ladder for the same amount of time. So we're definitely looking forward to this one. The MCG, every time we get to play there, especially for our young team, is a great experience. So the boys are really looking forward to travelling over there on Friday, I think. And then, hopefully getting the job done.
6: You're going to watch from your couch again? Getting a bit of a workout, isn't it?
7: I'll be definitely sitting on the couch.
5: Will you watch any of the finals coming up, or once you're out, do you just kind of like...
6: switch off?
5: Yeah.
7: If still a footy fan, so if it's a good game of footy, I'll tune in and... so I'll probably be, definitely watching the finals from wherever I am if I'm on holiday.
6: Your couch. It'll still be your couch.
7: Yeah, not too far. Probably from the couch. But, I still do like tuning into the finals because you get definitely some quality games of footy.
5: Yeah, you certainly do. Rubes, we wish you all the best. Look forward to catching up with you over the next few weeks. Good luck to the Eagles on, is it Saturday? It's Saturday game? I believe it is.
7: Sunday
6: morning. Yeah. It's like 11 o'clock or something, I think. Yeah.
5: Wow. Amy's pointing at the thing.
6: Yeah, 11:10.
5: I didn't even read it.
6: 100% right there in front of you, Sean.
5: Thanks for coming in, Rubes.
6: Good work, Rubes.
7: Thanks, guys. See you.
6: It's 25/7.
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6: 21 past 7. Top of 20 today, mostly sunny. Rubes will be down the beach. 22 and mostly sunny tomorrow. And pretty much the same you got on Friday, except a late shower is turning up Friday night. Some rain into Saturday morning as well.
5: Yep. Ruben's wearing the mankini underneath his thing. So if you get an opportunity, just head down to Scarborough. He'll be there.
6: Yeah, he wears it under every outfit too. So he's always ready. Always ready to get some.
5: Boots like that, you got to go with it.
6: The chicken legs will be out. Don't worry about that. Check out his quad for yourself. Let's get a traffic update. Here's Christy.
10: Please keep in mind the rollover near Perth Airport. Tonkin Highway South and exit to Horrimiller Drive is still closed. Instant response and police are on site. Traffic is busy on the approach. If you're heading southbound to the airport, take Airport Drive. Crash remains in the city on the freeway south and on the Narrows Bridge. The right lane's blocked and traffic heavy back to around Scarborough Beach Road. Further back, freeway southbound on Burns Beach Road, then Ocean Reef Road to Reed Highway. Freeway northbound filling at Thomas Road through to Rowley Road, then South Street through to Cranford Avenue. And on the build now in West Perth, Thomas Street, southbound at Aberdeen Road. Anything else, call 9489-1777. 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
6: It's 22 past 7. Still to come before 7 o'clock. A round of loose change talking about couches. How much money's down the back of this one? There is a new clue. You'll need to Google something. This is the clue. There have been more episodes of Neighbours than this mystery amount. Get Google. Talk to you soon. It's Bruno Mars, right?

0: That's Bruno Mars on My Soul. It's 25 past seven. Reuben, Jimmy's still in the house because, Reuben, we want you to hear this story. Welcome. Our friend Tom, who happens to be the partner of one of our producers. Tom, welcome.
1: Hello. Thanks for having me.
0: Now, Tom, it is Donate Life Week, which is very important about tissue and organ donation. And this really is an issue close to your heart.
1: Yes. Had a kidney transplant a couple of years ago. Yeah, and that was a few years coming.
0: Now, you're a young man.
2: Yeah, Tom.
0: So you were diagnosed with kidney disease, advanced kidney disease, obviously, pretty young.
1: Yeah, it was about early 20s. Kept getting a few migraines and stuff. Went to the GP, had really high blood pressure. And then, from there, a couple more tests and stuff and found out, had this kidney
0: issue. They weren't working.
2: Wow, that's pretty hectic stuff. So once you heard that, how long did they say before you would need a kidney transplant?
1: My kidney function sort of slowly go down over those few years. And then once it got below sort of 5-6%, that's the time when,
0: then it's critical.
1: The lead up to getting to that point was all the lead up to.
0: And you're headed for dialysis at that point to keep your life, aren't you?
1: Yeah, once you get to about that point, you're heading towards dialysis.
0: But luckily for you, there were two people who were compatible as far as the organ donation was concerned who could have given you a kidney, right?
1: Yep, very lucky. Both my parents came forward and they're both compatible. Basically it came down to the toss of a coin to...
0: So your mum and dad, they're not married. They weren't married
1: anymore.
0: They're long divorced. So the conversation was, we'll both get tested. And then they found out that they were both compatible. And then was there an argument about who was going to give you the kidney? No,
1: my dad sort of made a little bit of a side comment. I hope this doesn't come down to the toss of a coin when we're in there. But he bought some coins and, got the specialist to toss the coin. And he was very professional, sort of flicked it up. Got them both to call. My mum called Tails. Tails never fails. And, she
0: Tails
1: ended up giving
0: failed.
1: Me a kidney.
2: Well, that's amazing. When that happens generally, sometimes people go a best of three.
1: Copped it on the chin.
0: To be clear, it was the winner that got to donate the kidney, not the loser?
2: That is an amazing toss
0: story.
2: Of the coin. Wow.
1: Very lucky.
2: Does your mum hold that over you all the time?
1: I've been doing a bit of gardening and stuff on top, so keeping her happy.
0: If she invites you around for dinner, you have to go, right? You have to go and see mum because I gave you a kidney. There's a lot of responsibility. How's the kidney now? Is it going well?
1: Top notch. It's lovely. Working great. Thanks.
0: It's amazing, isn't it?
2: What
0: an incredible story. And the fact that was decided by a toss of the coin, it seems like a fairly critical life decision to decide with the toss of a coin, don't you reckon?
2: Most definitely. Reuben, at your household, is it just a matter of, if you toss the coin, you're normally who's going to cook, who's going to clean scenario, isn't it?
3: Yeah, or which way you're kicking to the other end. All things.
0: Not too
3: important like that.
2: But that's amazing, Tom.
1: Oh, jeez.
2: Toss of the coin between your parents who's going to donate a kidney.
0: Because I would have thought you'd do it with rock, paper, scissors. I don't know.
2: Always go rock. Always. What do you
0: got? I'm going paper then. If I know you're all going always going rock.
2: I shouldn't have told you.
0: Look, 13-24-10, we want to know, have you used the toss of a coin or a game of chance in whatever way, maybe it's rock, paper, scissors, whatever it might be, to decide important things?
2: Yes, absolutely.
0: Important things.
2: We have got a pair of Sennheiser Momentum 5 wireless headphones. We've checked these out online.
0: They're
2: ridiculously good. Reuben, we love them. 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Every detail finally revealed.
0: All right, 13-24-10, we want to know, did you make an important life decision with the toss of a coin? We're like, will I move overseas or won't I?
2: Yeah.
0: Let's see what the coin says. Will I marry that guy or not?
2: Boom.
0: See what the coin says.
2: Yeah. Who's going to pay for this $2,000 bill?
0: Should I pay my parking fines? That's for you, Sean. Okay, that's for you, mainly. All right, if you've got a story for us, hit us up, 13-24-10.
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6: 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Sell that rollover near Perth Airport, Tonkin Highway South, that exit to Horrimiller Drive is closed. Major crash are now on site. Traffic's busy on the approach. If you're heading southbound to the airport, please take Airport Drive. So the crash into the city on the freeway south on the Narrows Bridge. The right lane's closed. People out of their cars. It's heavy. Back to Stevenson Avenue. Anything else, call 94891 7. 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Mostly sunny today, heading for a top of 20. Right now it's 7 on Nova 937.
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9: Good morning, it's Ann Chanderson. The desperate search for survivors continues in Japan following a 7.1 magnitude tremor in the Kumamoto region. More than a dozen people are missing after buildings collapsed, including a large shopping centre. About 60 aftershocks have been felt. A former organised crime boss deported from Australia in 2023 has been sentenced to life in jail in Iraq, convicted of drug trafficking. Authorities in Baghdad claim Kazem Hamad was responsible for importing large quantities of drugs into Iraq and Australia. He's also alleged to be one of the key players in Melbourne's tobacco wars. It's been a busy few hours for US President Donald Trump, who has hosted two world leaders at the White House. He sat down behind closed doors with Ukrainian President Volodymyr Zelensky and the Israeli PM Benjamin Netanyahu separately. A new report has found patient privacy has been put at risk by the use of unregulated AI-enabled scribes during GP consultations and psychology sessions. Australian human rights organisation Digital Rights Watch claims they're untested and are often used without consent. And Madonna appears to have teased an appearance at World Pride in Amsterdam. She's posted a few clues in Dutch on Insta. The festivities kick off on Friday. Sports next.
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2: Lockie Kennedy has run the fastest ever time by an Aussie in the 100-metre men's final, running 9.85 seconds to take silver in the event. Emmanuel Esame from Cameroon took the gold.
10: I thought I won. Old man must have come flying through on the inside. He must have brought it home strong, but, man, I can't complain. I mean, to be able to come out here in front of this awesome crowd, I've got all my friends and families and loved ones out here supporting me. I know I got Australia back home supporting me. Thank you, guys. Thank you so much. So, to be able to come out here and show them all that Australia's got what it takes, especially in the men's sprints, I mean, it's an honour. It's all I can say.
2: Outstanding stuff. Fellow Aussie sprinter Tori Lewis won bronze in the 100-metre sprint, also in an Australian record. In the 10,000 metres, Kai Robinson won the gold, emulating what Rose Davies did in the women's the day before. While over in the pool, Flynn Southam won gold at the 100-metre freestyle. He upset Cole Chalmers, finishing third. Jenna Forrester won the women's 200-metre individual medley. That's her third gold of the games. The Australians are dominating. In footy news, Brisbane defender Ty Gallop has been suspended for 3 games for serious misconduct. Gallop has pleaded guilty at the AFL tribunal for what he described as retaliation on Mitch Georgiades after the Port Adelaide forward grabbed his broken thumb. And FIFA has announced plans to seek private investment to fund its major competitions, including the World Cup. The move being slammed by European body UEFA, declaring it crosses the line in that football does not belong to FIFA to sell. That's the latest in sport. You're up to date on Nova.
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9: It's 22 to 8. We just heard from Tom, who an incredible story. He needed a kidney transplant, and it turns out that both of his parents were compatible, and they couldn't decide who was going to donate. So the specialist in the office, in the specialist's office, flipped a coin. Mum won. Mum donated a kidney.
10: Tails never fail. She went with.
9: Yeah.
10: That is an amazing flip of the coin story.
9: Yeah. Do you reckon the dad just a little silent fist bump?
10: I don't know. You do want to be able to be that. I mean, I think a lot
9: be
10: of dads
9: be the hero in that situation. Yeah. Incredible.
10: I don't think it'd be a. I'd just have to jump in there because you want to be able to hold it over him forever.
9: It is so interesting when people use the flip of a coin or another, you know, paper, rock, scissors or whatever to decide something quite important. Simone's in Helenybrook. Hello.
11: Morning.
9: What did you decide with the toss of a coin, Simone?
11: Husband decided my daughter's name.
10: Oh, yeah, okay.
9: Okay, run us through the scenario.
11: So I had a name picked, he had a name picked, and we couldn't decide. And he decided that, because she was born a day before his birthday, he should pick, and I decided, well, I just had the baby, so that's not happening. So we flipped a coin, and I won, but I ended up using his name as her middle name.
9: Oh, okay.
10: So that kind of weeped
9: consolation
10: in.
9: Prize. Can you tell us the two names that you were deciding between?
11: Aaliyah was for me.
9: Yes.
11: And he wanted Isabella.
9: Yes.
11: And it ended up Aaliyah Isabella.
9: Yeah, okay. That works. But both of those names are great names. There was not going to be a loser there. Do you know what I mean?
10: No, there's no loser there.
11: He was still salty, but...
9: Yeah.
10: Yeah.
9: Yeah, because sometimes one of my friends, when they were having their first baby, she and her husband were like, oh, if it's a boy, she was English. She said, I want to call him Barnaby. And that was before Barnaby Joyce was famous. And the dad said, I want to call him Spider. See, they're very much at odds.
10: Why did Luckily, come up with it?
9: They had
10: hell?
9: Two girls.
10: Spider.
9: I know.
10: What?
9: I know. So they dodged that bullet.
10: Thanks, Simone.
9: Great story. Thank you, Simone. Renee's in Ocean Reef. Hello.
12: Hi. How you going, guys?
10: Good, Renee.
9: Okay. What did you decide with the toss of a coin, Renee?
12: Not Barnaby and Spider. That's interesting.
9: I know, right? Both awful.
12: No, I decided whether I would date my, the only other man in my life, really, because I was married and with someone for 17 years, got two kids, separated, and very quickly, actually, and it wasn't sort of my doing, so I was very surprised that it was very quickly.
9: Yeah.
12: Sort of met a man on eHarmony, and
9: yes.
12: He was very far away, and I thought, this is going to be great. Just see him in the school holidays, you know, don't want anything too full on, don't
10: no.
12: want him don't need, co-parenting was going to be fine, didn't need anyone in my kid's life, you know, yes. that sort of story.
10: Yep.
12: And then all of a sudden he visited and his thongs were kind of left near the front door and one of my kids saw them and I was like, oh dear.
10: We're sprung here.
12: And so I had to make the decision, do I actually introduce this sort of, you know, what yes. I was going to keep a secret as such to my friends, family and my kids and even have him move in, actually, was so there was actually two flips of the coin, but flip the coin both times was a correct guess to myself and, introduced him to the kids and we've all been a happy family ever since with the, you know, they have a dad and co-parent with him and, he lives with us and he's like a stepdad to them as well, so... Yeah, all worked out well.
9: It all worked out well. Now, here's what I want to ask you. When you flipped the coin and you saw how it landed, what was your gut feeling? Were you like, oh, no, I've got to go through with it? Or were you like, oh, yes, that's what I kind of secretly wanted? Because it tells you what where you're actually at, right?
12: Yes, and that's why I do this with myself. I'm not a pros and cons list person. I'm a like, if you push to the very point, you get that feeling of if it's right or wrong.
9: Yeah.
12: And I have to say, I just didn't know. Like, so there wasn't one. So I had to go with the decision. And that's why, for me, it's always stuck in my brain that it was. Because to me, it was just such a, even in the pit of my stomach, I just didn't have that feeling whether it was the right thing to do or not the right thing to do. I mean, it's your kids.
10: It's a big call.
12: You know, it's a big call.
9: You're so undecided and you just let fate decide.
10: And there was definitely no cheating.
12: No cheating. Oh, gosh, no. My husband left me. No,
10: but we got to take your word for it, the fact that the coin
12: went wrong. As in like...
9: with the coin toss.
12: That's it. No, I went with the coin toss. And there was a second coin toss as well as to if I let him move in.
9: Yes.
12: Because he was moving into the family home. Like we still live there. I co-own it with my ex-husband still. so it was like... And he lived up in the Pilbara, which is why when I met him on eHarmony, the postcode was really far away, and I'd put on eHarmony like I just want someone
9: as
12: that,
9: far
12: you know,
9: away as possible.
10: Christmas Island on this.
12: I know I've got a tip for people that want to meet someone on eHarmony.
10: Okay, what is it?
12: Put on there. I've got a tip, right? You put on there that you just want someone to sit on a camp chair with and just watch the sunsets and just have a holiday with now and then. That's what I wrote.
10: Now and then.
12: Oh my gosh! I had the influx of people.
9: Everybody loves a camp chair. See, I would have written, I want someone who will leave their thongs by my front door. Beautiful, Renee. Beautiful story.
10: It was. And Renee, we're going to give you a pair of Sennheiser Momentum 5 wireless headphones. Rediscover your favourite songs with Sennheiser Momentum 5 wireless. Every detail finally revealed.
9: How amazing. That's all yours, Renee. It is 7:45 on Nova.
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2: It's 12 to 8 weather-wise. Great. Mostly sunny in 20s. Currently 7 degrees in the city.
3: What a day. Brisk,
2: yep, blue skies. Same again tomorrow and 22 and 22 on Friday. But there is a late shower or two turning up on Friday and there'll be an early shower or two on Saturday. But otherwise, a fine weekend. Looking forward to it. All right, let's get a traffic update. Here's Christy.
4: The rollover remains near Perth Airport. Tonkin Highway South and exit to Horrimiller Drive is closed. Incident response and police are on site. Major crash also on site as well. Traffic is heavy on the approach. If you're heading southbound to the airport, please take Airport Drive. The earlier crash near the city on the freeway south and on the Narrows Bridge has cleared but still delays back to around Carinup Road. Further back, freeway southbound on Burns Beach Road, then Hepburn Avenue to Reed Highway. Freeway northbound Thomas Road through to Rolley Road, then Farrington Road through to the Mount Henry Bridge. Delays in Applecross, Canning Highway eastbound at Reynolds Road. 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
0: Down our sofa, there's a lot more than just Blint hiding down there.
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6: Oh, yeah.
7: That's awesome.
6: Oh, my God.
0: Nathan, Nat and Sean's Loose Change.
8: Let's go.
0: Nathan, Nat and Sean love sinking into comfort with Danks Furniture. The comfort of home doesn't come with a scary price tag.
2: Now, yesterday, Sue from Casuarina, she scored a whole bunch of cash to spend at Danks Furniture because she told us what was down the back of the manky old couch from the man cave. But now we've gone into the good room that the kids aren't allowed into, Sean. And this, we need to know how much money's down the back of that couch.
3: This is the white couch. Yes. We can see every mark.
2: White couch is just a recipe for disaster, isn't it?
3: If you
2: have a white couch, you live a very clean life and have no children or pets.
3: Yeah, you don't sit on those couches. When you see them in the front room, you're like, nah.
2: That's where you stuff the cash because nobody sits on them. We have a clue for you.
3: All right, what is it?
2: This is what Ross told you yesterday. There have been more episodes of Neighbours than this mystery amount. So that gives you a ballpark.
3: All right, let's go to Sandon Meadow Springs. G'day, Sandon.
9: G'day, how you going?
3: Good, mate.
2: Okay, Sandon, if you tell us exactly how much money's down the back of the couch, you win that amount to spend at Danks Furniture. So there's a bit on the line here. Now, you're basically the first person to have a guess at this couch amount. So take it away.
9: $9,361.
3: Fair amount.
2: Fair amount to go shopping with, I'll tell you what.
3: Does that work with the clue? The neighbour's clue?
2: Yes.
3: It does?
2: Mm. Okay. Sam Google for us.
3: Yeah, thank you, Sam.
2: Sandon, incorrect.
9: Yep.
2: But, so, take it away.
9: $9,361.
3: Fair amount.
2: Fair amount to go shopping with.

0: Right?
1: God, I'm good.
0: Catherine?
2: Yeah.
0: 9,365. Incorrect.
2: Oh, thanks for agreeing.
0: No. Keep listening for Ross's clues. It'll narrow it down. But well done. Steph's in Dawesdale. Morning, Steph.
3: Morning, guys.
1: Hey, right, Steph. Last opportunity for this morning.
3: Oh, sorry. Say again. My 3-year-old just decided to speak.
1: Oh, that's okay.
0: Does your 3-year-old know how much money's on the back of the couch?
3: I should have asked him, to be honest.
0: Yeah, he's not allowed in that room, though, because this is the good room.
1: It's a good room.
0: It's the good room. Yeah,
1: it's a good amount.
0: Good room. Yeah. All right. Steph, how much money do you reckon's down the back of that couch?
3: I'm going with 8,920.
0: 8,920.
1: Gee, that's a nice amount too. Gang's furniture, you walk in there, you've got that under your belt.
0: Yeah.
1: You are shopping hard.
0: Yeah.
1: Well, you just get one big thing, Nat. How do you see it? Are you getting multiple?
0: I don't even know what I need. What would I need? I would get a new couch, I think. It's just your milestone purchase, isn't it?
1: It is.
0: The marquee purchase.
1: Yep.
0: And it's the bit that everybody sees, like, you know.
1: No, it's important.
0: You want a good comfy couch that you can have a nap on. Steph, 8,000. You said 8,920, yeah?
3: Yeah.
0: Incorrect. But I'm going to say this. You were closer than everybody else.
3: Oh, that's positive, I guess.
0: I know, right?
1: Positive, Steph.
0: I'm not authorised to give these sorts of clues.
1: No?
0: And I don't care.
1: You're freestyling, mate.
0: I don't get any sleep. I've got any plausible excuses. Ross will give you another clue after 9 o'clock. Make sure you're listening because sometimes those clues narrow it down significantly and basically give it away.
1: Well, you gave a good one just then, Nat, so maybe it'll go off tomorrow morning.
0: Maybe it will. Ursula Carlson joining us after 8 o'clock right now. Here's Cat Eye. This is Animal.

0: Take Nova wherever you go.
1: Hey, Eric. I found the perfect job on Seek.
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1: It says, looking for a strong leader, fluent in gorilla.
2: Oh.
1: Job title, King of the Jungle.
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0: It's Nat and Sean for Shell Ready Express. Sorry, Cats, I didn't mean to interrupt. It's 4 to 8. We were hoping to talk to the mop guy from the Commonwealth Games. Now, he's had a mopping emergency.
1: That was a spillage and all too, apparently.
0: Yeah, so we're going to get him on the show tomorrow, everybody. Tomorrow, the mop guy. Ursula Carlson entering the building as we speak. She joins us next.
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